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3: Morning, I'm Brooke Seychell. The Foreign Minister says the unfolding disaster in Nepal is a very difficult situation. At least 39 Australians are among the more than 1,500 people who remain missing following flash flooding, with DFAT desperately working to track them down. Penny Wong has told News 24 communication has been extremely difficult.
4: This is a country whose infrastructure is already patchy, and now a lot of infrastructure has been destroyed. Obviously, some communications is more challenging. That's why we're deploying additional personnel into the region.
3: Meantime, the PM says crisis and humanitarian response specialists are heading to Nepal to help with the devastating floods. Anthony Albanese taking to social media to confirm Australia is providing humanitarian assistance, including food, shelter and medical support. A shock study has found almost 4 in 5 Aussie teachers have seen or experienced misogyny at school, with many reporting threats, disrespect and sexualised behaviour from male students. Researchers from Monash believe that online manosphere content is fueling the problem. Overseas, a twist in the trade war between the US and Canada. Donald Trump has ordered the name change of Lake Ontario on the country's border. The US president signed an order demanding the renaming to Lake America. And popular Canadian TV and radio star Peter Cullen has died, aged 85. The award-winning voice actor was best known for his efforts as Eeyore in Winnie the Pooh and Optimus Prime in the Transformers franchise.
2: Sport.
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3: Broncos coach Michael Maguire has once again been left scratching his head after suffering another heavy defeat. The Broncos were thumped 46 points to 20 by the Storm at Suncorp, their 9th loss in a row at home. Madge admits they have a lot of work to do.
5: We just shot ourselves in the foot at times throughout that game, put pressure on ourselves. And if you do that at this level, whoever you play, it's always going to be hard. You know, we put ourselves into positions to be able to get some points on. We didn't put the pressure on when it was needed.
3: That's the latest in news and sport.
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7: Oh, look at that. Blue skies, sunshine, little windy, a perfect sunny coast Friday. The weekend, though, should be like this. There might be a little sprinkle or a little cloudy, but nothing to worry about, though. Tops at 23.
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0: 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Taylor Swift on the way. Harry Styles as well, and we'll throw it back to the 90s with the Cranberries. 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

0: 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David Guetta, one of the greatest DJs and producer of our time, and worked with so many artists around the world. And I was really lucky enough to catch up with David not too long ago, and talking about what it's like when he actually goes and produces a brand new song or puts together a new song and how it all comes together.
1: Well, actually, most of the time, I am not with the final artist in the studio when I work.
0: Oh, wow,
1: which
0: okay.
1: Gives me an amazing freedom.
0: Yeah.
1: Because most of the time, I'm songwriting with people that are lyrics specialists, you know,
0: yeah.
1: And then we just take music and look for, just try to make the best possible song.
0: Yeah.
1: And then only at the end, I'm like, okay, who would be the best artist to sing this?
0: I remember when he was saying that how much he absolutely loved working with Sia on Titanium. 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
0: Yeah, we're also talking lifestyles of the rich and famous, and I need to unpack our first book week. We need to do this. It's been a doozy. We'll see you back this Sunday from 8 here at 91.1 Hot FM. 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

0: 101.1 Hot FM, your home of the biggest hits and the best throwbacks this afternoon. Naganala live on location from Ace Paddle Club, Forest Glen. Pop on down and see the boys from 3. It's Meet Tray Friday too, by the way. After 3, give the boys a call or pop in and see them. Grab yourself a Lucky Door ticket. You can be starting your weekend with $150 worth of mixed meat barn meat. What a perfect way to start the weekend. Lining up another at 350. Atomic Kitten coming up from 2001 and Milky next at 91.1 Hot FM.
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3: Travelling well for your run on the Bruce Highway both ways between Nambour and Caboolture. Sunshine Motorway slow eastbound through Mountain Creek. Caloundra Road slow eastbound through Little Mountain and Caloundra West. And Seaverwin Way has delays through Biwa. David Lay Way at speed through Coolerman, Perugian. Sunshine Motorway looking clear through Perugian. And your Monday, Noosa Road a little busy in spots. Safe for Gympie Terrace through Noosaville. 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
16: Your news now.
17: Hey, I'm Brooke Seychelle. The Foreign Minister says Aussie crews are being sent over to Nepal to assist in the rescue efforts following yesterday's deadly flooding events. The number of Australians missing in the region has now risen to 39. Penny Wong telling Nine they're doing all they can to find them.
18: We are deploying more Australian officials into the region, which we'll build on over the coming days in order to try and ensure we can ascertain their whereabouts.
17: Meanwhile, the opposition leader says there's no plan to form a coalition with One Nation. Pauline Hanson called for the Conservative parties to band together at the Bush summit, claiming Labor and the Greens were ruining the country. But Angus Taylor has told Seven they'll work with anyone to ensure there's good legislation.
19: And I'd say the most important thing is that we go to the next election with a strong plan and a strong team to fix the economy and to protect our way of life in this country. And that means axing Labor's toxic taxes, getting electricity prices down.
17: Making other headlines, a Sydney childcare centre has been hit with a compliance notice after two children escaped the facility. The incident happened back in July when two children aged 4 and 5 wandered off on their own and were later found in a busy shopping centre. And experts say Australia is on track to eliminate cervical cancer despite a drop in HPV vaccination rates. New research from Griffith Uni reveals the Gardasil vaccine could eliminate cervical cancer in the next 10 years. It was launched 20 years ago.
2: Sport.
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17: All eyes will be on the AFL's first ever wild card round, which kicks off tonight with a battle between the Bulldogs and Collingwood at the MCG. Tim English and Aaron Norton are back for the Doggies, while Isaac Quaynor and Pat Lipinski will return for the Pies. And the Wallabies have arrived in South America ahead of their rugby test against Argentina on Sunday morning. Aussie fly half Carter Gordon telling Nine it won't be an easy clash.
20: These guys are tough anywhere you play them around the world, so to play them here in their country is going to be super tough.
17: That's the latest in news and sport.
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0: It's going to be a beautiful Friday. 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We are heading for a top of 23. Overnight lows of about 13. 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

Langley has broken a record. Choosing Texas has been in the charts now for 15 weeks, taken over Whitney Houston, taken over Boyz II Men, Mariah Carey as well. That was her latest, Be Her, in the ad-free 50 on 91.1 Hot FM. 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
0: Yeah, we've got tickets to the movies to Forgotten Islands and also Mambo Italiano if you like your Italian food. 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
6: Travelling well for your run on the Bruce Highway between Nambour and Caboolture. Sunshine Motorway travelling well through Coolum and through Perugian. David Lowe Way seeing a little bit of a delay in spots around Markula. And not too bad for Nicollin Way, just a slight delay through Warana. Caloundra Road busy through Little Mountain and Caloundra West. And the Bruce southbound under speed through the Glasshouse Mountains. Head to IGA for Sanitarium Up and Go. 3x250 mil for just 350. That's half price and worth pulling over for. And September 2 participating stores excludes IGA local grocer. It's Chris. Another update in an hour. 91.1 Hot FM.
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20: Hey, I'm Brooke Seychelle. Nepal police say they've identified 35 of the 39 Australians currently unaccounted for following the country's devastating flash flooding. The official list of missing persons was released by local authorities and includes Australians booked on four tour operators. It comes as the foreign minister announced a $5 million support package for recovery efforts. Penny Wong has told Nine additional support is on its way.
21: We've got about 20 people on the ground. We are providing more assistance in terms of rapid response team to help with the humanitarian response and also more consular officers.
20: More than 390 people have been confirmed dead in the disaster. Meanwhile, Australia's Nepalese community has shown their support for those killed and still missing from the floods. Vigils and prayer services were held yesterday in Sydney and in Melbourne's northwest. Overseas, the US president wants to know who's calling the shots, claiming Iran's new supreme leader hasn't been seen in public after he was injured not long after taking on the role. Donald Trump labelling Iranian authorities as dishonest.
22: I don't think he's dead. He was very seriously wounded, but I don't think he's dead. And if he is, they're putting on a pretty good show because they talk about, you know, going back to talk to him all the time, you know, to get a final blessing on things.
20: On the ABC there. And a Queensland woman has given birth to biologically unrelated twins. The woman unexpectedly fell pregnant with the boy naturally while having surrogacy treatment to implant another couple's embryo.
23: Sport.
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20: The NRL used last night's Broncos Storm clash to trial the league's new kickoff rule, where the team who concedes a try gets to choose to kick or receive the ball from the resumption. Storm skipper Harry Grant says he's not a fan.
24: I think it's part of the fabric of the game and we don't need to change it. You absorb pressure, you come out the other side and then all of a sudden you got to defend again. Like, I'm pretty strong on that. I think there's a lot of people in the game that are strong on it.
20: That's the latest in news and sport.
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0: Staying fine this afternoon. 22 at the top, overnight lows of 13. Should be mostly fine for the weekend. A couple of showers throughout early next week.
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0: 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New Radicals, Jazzy Jeff coming up, and Barry kicking off from 1995 with the biggest hits and the best throwbacks. It's your 90s throwbacks now on Hot.

0: 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It's the 90s, the throwback lunch, and it's all 90s all this Saturday and Sunday on 91.1 Hot FM. And let us know if you do see any dramas out on the roads. 1-300-468-911. Somba minutes away, and this from Miley.
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0: Yeah, we're also talking lifestyles of the rich and famous, and I need to unpack our first book week. Ooh, we need to do this. It's been a doozy. We'll see you back this Sunday from 8 here at 91.1 Hot FM. 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

0: FM, your home of the biggest hits and the best throwbacks. Hey, the big news coming out of Strumming Bird Festival. Post Malone has postponed or cancelled his Australian tour, which also is including the Strumming Bird Festival. So that means Post Malone ain't going to be performing at the Kiwanis Sports Precinct for that Strumming Bird Festival. James Johnson has now been added. Who are they going to get as a headline, though? The Ad 350 will continue with Pink and the biggest hits and the best throwbacks. We'll do it next at 91.1 Hot FM.
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3: Good afternoon, 10 to 15 knots southeasters across the coast. We've got a metre plus of east-southeasterly swell at 9 second intervals and a low tide just before 2. Tiny ways on the points. We're checking down around Moffat's Point, Cartwright, Alex, the bays at Coolum and the southern corner of Alexander Bay. 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
4: Good afternoon. Got some delays with a multi-vehicle crash. Caloundra Road, Little Mountain. It's blocking the left lane eastbound at Sugar Bay Road. It's also slow coming in through Mountain Creek on the Sunshine Motorway. Bruce Highway is doing okay. North and southbound between Brisbane and Gympie. No delays for David Lowway between Coolum and Sunrise. Census night was Tuesday, the 11th of August. There's still time to complete in the census. Every answer matters. 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
14: Hello, I'm Monique Crichton. Our foreign minister is preparing to speak to her counterpart in Nepal, where the flood emergency continues to unfold. Penny Wong telling the ABC there's a DFAT rapid response team being deployed in the next 48 hours.
15: These are people who have experience in responding to humanitarian disasters and obviously have experience in logistics, planning, communications and humanitarian response.
14: We're again being warned of the possibility the number of Aussies missing could rise again. It's been lifted from 35 to 39 today. Bird flu is now having an impact on the Antarctic Division on Macquarie Island. Preparations are being made to evacuate 24 staff from the research station there. The island is free of the H5 strain of bird flu, but there are fears about the potential psychological impact on them from any outbreak. There's a fresh warning to those buying cheap black market ciggies, with a study finding one of the most popular on the illicit market contains arsenic and radioactive uranium. Researchers in Auckland have found dangerous levels of the chemicals in the Chinese brand Double Happiness. They say illegal smokes have much higher levels of heavy chemicals. And experts say there's no guarantee Meta's landmark court settlement will benefit Aussie teens, despite the tech giant agreeing to new default settings for under 18s. That includes time limits and blocking extreme filters, but there's no requirement for the changes to reach our shores.
2: Sport.
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14: In sport, the Western Bulldogs believe their balance at both ends can trouble Collingwood in tonight's wildcard final. The Doggies are coming off a 21-point win over the D's. Coach Luke Beveridge says they've sharpened their game.
16: Systematically, we're a pretty good defensive side. There's always been a bit of a focus on our key defenders. Those guys really rely on the guys up the field, and that's looked pretty good over the last couple of months.
14: The Pies have got Isaac Quaynor and Pat Lipinski back. In the NRL tonight, it's Manly and the Dragons in the early game, and then the Bulldogs face the Panthers. That's the latest in news and sport.
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0: 13 overnight, staying perfect this afternoon over the weekend. Should be mostly fine and a couple of showers throughout early next week.
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91.1 Hot FM, your home of the biggest hits and the best throwbacks. Mitre Friday this afternoon with Nugget and Al. They're back to drive you home from three. They are live on location from Forest Glen, the Paddle Club. It's going to be a load of fun. See the boys from three. And, of course, get yourself that lucky door ticket thanks to Mixed Meat Bun. 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
2: Me not working hard. Yeah, right, picture that with a Kodak. Or better yet, go to Times

0: commercials. This is 91.1 Hot FM Friday Arvo. The weather, look at that. It is stunning. Should be like this for most of the weekend, actually. They're saying there might be a sprinkle, but I'm going to say, nah, not happening. Get outdoors this weekend. Check out the new stairs, the new seating area in front of Mooloolaba Surf Club. Looks like that's now open. Looks amazing. Saw that on the socials. I might go and check that out myself. You too from the 80s, now with the ad-free 50 on Hot.
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0: Yeah, we got tickets to the movies to Forgotten Island and also Mambo Italiano if you like your Italian food. 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

0: 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Mikey in this afternoon. You see any dramas out on the roads? Let us know anytime. 1-300-468-911. 40K zone areas up and about at around the schools. We'll get the latest in the news as well. And we're going to get on Bon Jovi with more of the biggest hits and the best throwbacks next at 91.1 Hot FM.
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5: G'day, a crash along Caloundra Road through Little Mountain eastbound has now been cleared, so no hold-ups there. It is slow coming in through Mountain Creek on the Sunshine Motorway, but doing fine both ways around Mount Coolum. Looks good on the Bruce Highway, just a breakdown northbound through Bewburrum after Steve Irwin Way. Not causing any delays, though. 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It's Paul with another update in an hour on 91.1 Hot FM.
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16: Hello, I'm Monique Crichton. The search and rescue effort in Nepal continues as the death toll mounts. Latest reports have it sitting at 469, with a further 1,000 people on the missing list. 39 of those are Australians. The humanitarian crisis is also taking centre stage, with the Australian Red Cross among those swinging into action. Head of International Programs, Adrian Proust, says local teams were swiftly on the ground.
17: They were responding within the first couple of hours. They had relief supplies available, which they could distribute, tarps, shelter kits, hygiene kits. But yeah, we've got a big logistics challenge ahead of us.
16: All donations to its global emergency fund will go straight to the flood disaster. Former footballer Nicky Winmar has been jailed for assaulting a woman in regional Victoria. Just last month, the 60-year-old was found guilty of 3 counts of assault. He's been handed a 6-month jail term with a 12-month community corrections order to be completed once he's out. Winmar's lawyers immediately appealing the sentence and seeking bail. Virgin Australia is the latest company to report its financial results. The airline has revealed a 5% rise in annual profit to $501 million. Shareholders are set to get a full-year dividend of 7.6 cents a share. And renowned voice actor Peter Cullen has died at the age of 85. He was famous for voicing Optimus Prime in the Transformers franchise. It's understood he died in his LA home surrounded by family.
15: Sport.
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16: In sport, there's Friday night footy tonight at the G with the Bulldogs and Pies facing off in the wild card final. It was a miserable night in Brisbane for the Broncos in the NRL, the club defeated by the Storm on home turf, their 9th straight loss. And the draw for the US Open is out. Aussie top seed Alex de Minaur will take on a qualifier in the first round, while Rinky Hijikata has a tough one against 3rd seed Felix Auger-Aliassime. That's the latest in news and sport.
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0: Beautiful Friday afternoon. The outlook for the weekend should be like this as well. 13 overnight, tops at 23 in the weekend. Looks like the showers returning for us on Monday and Tuesday.
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0: 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Tickets are still available. This is 91.1 Hot FM, Mikey in this afternoon. Robbie Williams coming down under as well, playing Suncorp Stadium. We'll throw him back to the year of 2000. And Stella Lefty on the way in 91.1 Hot FM.
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0: Yeah, we're also talking lifestyles of the rich and famous, and I need to unpack our first book week. We need to do this. It's been a doozy. We'll see you back this Sunday from 8 here at 91.1 Hot FM. 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

0: 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If you can be right here. Kid Roy on the way. And Michelle Branch. She's got a remix of her Game of Love track, a new version. We'll play it before 3 at Hot.
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0: 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Nugget and Al coming in live next from 3 at the Paddle Club at Forest Glen. 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Or what you can do is go and see the boys. 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
3: G'day, got a multi-vehicle crash on Steve Irwin Way, northbound through Glasshouse. Delays both directions, only around 5 minutes plus though. The Bruce Highway, slow being a Friday from Dakabin, pushing up through Burpengary. That's around 10, 15 minutes. Beckmans Road busy around Noosaville State School, through Bockerine on the Nicolmay around Kawana State High, of course, with those school zone speed limits in place. And outbound through Mountain Creek, about 5 minutes on the Sunshine Motorway. 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
14: Hello, I'm Monique Crichton. The death toll from flash flooding in Nepal is nudging 470. A further 1,000 people are still missing after a wall of water and mud swept through. Foreign Affairs is aware of 39 Australians among that cohort. While the search and rescue efforts continue, there's been a response to urgent need. Australian Red Cross Head of International Programs, Adrian Proust, says they're facing a big logistics challenge.
15: The challenge we're now going to face is that a lot of the roads and some of the bridges not only damaged but actually very, very sadly swept away to some of those sort of remote areas. And so helicopter is basically the only way we can get access to some of the most affected areas.
14: Former footballer Nicky Winmar has been granted bail and won't have to go into custody for the time being after being jailed for 6 months for assaulting a woman in regional Victoria. He's appealing both the conviction and sentence after being found guilty last month on 3 counts. Winmar didn't make any comment to the media as he left court today. Experts say Australia is on track to eliminate cervical cancer despite a drop in HPV vaccination rates. New research from Griffith Uni reveals the Gardasil vaccine could eliminate cervical cancer in the next 10 years. It was launched 20 years ago. And NASA plans to launch its next flagship mission this weekend, sending a telescope into space. The Nancy Grace Roman Space Telescope will help find alien planets, map the universe, and learn more about dark matter and dark energy.
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14: In sport, Latrell Mitchell is set for a long-awaited return in the NRL this weekend. The Rabbitohs star has been named on the bench to face the Titans after missing more than 3 months with a back nerve issue. Meantime, third time's a charm for James Tedesco, the Roosters skipper again named after withdrawing from the past 2 matches as he looks to finally overcome an ankle injury. And in golf, Aussie Minwoo Lee's the first round leader in the Mega Money Tour Championship. That's the latest in news and sport.
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19: Mostly sunny is the outlook for the remainder of today, and you're thinking, oh, that means it'll be nice for the weekend.
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20: Damn it.
19: Shower or two tomorrow, showers on Sunday, and we're looking at a shower or two Monday, Tuesday. Don't know how much is in it, but won't be all sunny.
20: What? You haven't checked all that out?
19: Currently sitting on 22 degrees.
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19: Just getting my breath back after having a bit of a game of paddle.
20: Seriously, Hot Family, I reckon there's a red hot chance if you come down the Savo and join us here at Ace Paddle Club at Forest Glen, you may discover your new sport. We were just having a hit. This is really, really fun, isn't it? And can we just say to Drew and Anna and the team, what an incredible job they've done. It's fully indoor. They've got one of the big fans in here. It's lovely and cool. You're running around. You're playing on the, what is there, 1, 2, 3, 4 courts? Mm-hmm. Come and play paddle. It's one of the fastest growing sports in the world. This is a great setup.
19: Think squash, think tennis, and think both.
20: If squash and tennis had a baby, this is what you would get, because you've got kind of a court the size of the singles lines of a tennis court. You've got the net in the middle, but then you've got the glass walls at the back and a little bit of the side that you can play the ball off.
19: Yeah, I like that idea.
20: So it's really, really fun. If you maybe you're a good someone too, if you maybe have played a lot of tennis or played a lot of squash, and like as you and I used to play a huge amount of squash,
19: yeah.
20: Our knees can't really handle that anymore.
19: No.
20: I reckon this would be a lovely kind of a middle combo. As I said, come on down, come and meet the team. The grand opening is tomorrow, and the big paddle state of origin is tomorrow, which is very, very cool.
19: Go Queensland.
20: Go Queensland. Look after a rough old year for the Maroons. We'll see how that all goes tomorrow.
19: The tennis players have switched, like Paddy Rafter and Ash Barty, I've seen them both having a game on a demo.
20: I reckon there's a real good chance if you were to come down, especially tomorrow, 1P Rafter might be getting around because he now plays on the paddle circuit. He absolutely loves it.
19: We'd give him a run, wouldn't we?
20: Oh, I would think so. I think if you, me, and four or five of us sat at one end and Pat was down the other, we might give him a game. Considering how you and I went 5 minutes ago running around on the court, I hit you in the head twice.
19: You did.
20: That was not part of the plan. I do apologise.
19: I said I wasn't
20: that.
19: Ready.
20: So, yeah, Ace Paddle Clubs, come on down. We're going to be having heaps of fun here this afternoon. Really going to be a great time. When I left the house, my wife, Shannon, said, I reckon you're going to find your new sport this afternoon. And I've got to tell you, having had a hit for 5 minutes, I hate to say this, as my wife, she might yet again be right. It is really fun. So get on down here. Ace Paddle Clubs, basically just off Maroochydore Connection Road.
19: Yeah, follow the after you come out of Cedarwood Lane, turn off.
20: Cedarwood Lane,
19: Cedarwood.
20: I think it is, yeah.
19: Okay.
20: You'll see the signs, you can see the flags, heaps and heaps of fun coming on down. Big show. Of course, we'll catch up with some of the guys with the World of Paddle as well. News of the week, because so much news is going on. We'll reveal the fourth and final element for Coolum Data Goal. That'll be happening this time next week. But of course, it's Friday, which means we guts to do this.
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20: yes.
19: to the winning ticket. That's all you got to do.
20: That's very, very simple competition. Now, I know you have inquired. You can't have a ticket yet. You're not retired yet.
19: No.
20: Even though you've really started to de-escalate, you technically can't enter the competitions yet,
19: big
20: boy. I am
19: excited that in weeks to come, I may be able to
20: I'm looking
19: that.
20: Forward to that phone call the first Friday after you leave. Can I have a meat tray ticket?
19: Please.
20: You can, Hot Family. Though, $150 worth of beautiful mixed meat barn meat could be yours. You want a ticket? You know what to do.
19: 1-300-468-911. 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
3: Oh, fellas, happy Friday.
2: Happy Friday, mate. Hey, but wish you could be here. This is awesome, isn't it, Albie?
4: It's pretty damn good.
2: Of Hot Family, of course, we're here at Ace Paddle Club at Forest Glen. Come on down. Check out paddle, one of the country's fastest, well, one of the world's fastest growing sports. Mikey, how did you go at racket sports as a young man?
3: Great news, terrible. I'm terrible at all sport.
2: Yeah, I don't think I've ever seen Mikey play sport before.
4: I've never seen him in shorts.
2: I have. It is unsettling. It is not something I was prepared for. Seeing the bottom half of his legs is a lot because he shaves them as well.
3: No, I don't shave. I trim. Shaving's different. I trim.
2: Sorry, you get groomed like a cat. I'm using the wrong terminologies. Now, of course, a little bit later on in the show, we're revealing the fourth and final leg of Coolum Data Gold.
3: Yeah.
2: This time next week, we'll be there. It very much involves our little mate, Mikey, which we're excited about.
4: Mikey will be up front and centre, as they say.
3: Which I'm really Mikey, concerned about, to be honest.
2: The interesting thing is, it's actually going to help you maybe make a dream come true. Because we're going to be fitting you with something that the dads are going to have to work with that I think is maybe a distant memory. So more information coming later on in the show, big boy.
4: You may want to retain what we give you.
3: Well, will it help me get a girlfriend?
2: Well, look, it's not a magic item. It's not from Hogwarts, but we'll see what we can do. Before that, let's see what we can do for poor old Meg, who writes, Dear Mikey, my parents split up about 5 years ago, and it's been tricky for me and my two siblings as it was a bit of an ugly breakup. While Mum has had no interest in dating again, Dad has been seeing a woman for about 6 months, and he says he's really happy. The problem is that he's wanting to include her in more and more family things like birthdays, and he even got a few funny looks when he brought her to a family wedding last month. He's now suggested that she be part of Christmas this year, which I think is crazy. Is it wrong to exclude her from stuff? Meg, this is a tough one, isn't it?
3: This is a tough one, but I think because they've already been seeing each other for 6 months, depending on that wedding, but by the time we get to Christmas, it's going to be, what, nine, 10 months? I think that's okay. No, I think six months is kind of that borderline of, okay, she needs to be a part of the family.
4: Means extra presents.
2: So yes. Mikey, he was giggling away the whole time you were talking. Of course he thought of how can this benefit me?
4: Well, it means if you include her in the family things, then she will reciprocate.
2: Which
4: won't
2: is
4: she?
2: I do get that, but yeah. I think the thing to bear in mind here, like obviously Mum and Dad Meg broke up years and years ago. If this lady was, you know, the other woman who led to the breakup, that's one thing. That's clearly not the case here. It is not this woman's fault that she has come along after your mum. And look, obviously it's behooven on her to not come in and try and replace your mum, but I don't think it's cool to be mean to this woman just because. It's not her fault, is it, Mike?
3: No, that's right. That's right. She's now allowed to be a part of the family. And Dad, as much as it's sad that the, you know, mum and dad split up, he is allowed to move on and find himself another partner. I think it's time, Meg. Yeah, you've got to welcome her into the family, and if they're happy, happy days, and maybe you get to know her. You might actually click with her and want to invite her around for dinners and things like that.
4: Splintered families are a modern fact of life.
2: It really is. It's so common now. But I think is it maybe worth everyone having a sit down together? I'm saying Meg, your siblings, Dad, and this new lady, and kind of go, hey, now this is a bit weird for all of us. Maybe have a bit of a chat amongst everyone just to see how everyone's feeling about it. She might be really nervous about it as well. She might be going, hey, maybe just calm down on the family stuff. But he's really keen to bring her in. So is it worth everyone having a bit of a sit down and making sure everyone's on the same page, maybe discussing Christmas and the extra presents
4: Correct.
2: At that meeting? Is that maybe the best way to start things off, Mikey?
3: Yeah, I think that is definitely the way to do it. The other thing is your dad's found happiness, Meg. You know, got a new girlfriend. Meg, are you single? Because maybe I could come and date you and then we could all have a big family reunion and work out who likes each other.
2: Yeah, and then next week we'll get a letter saying, Dear Mikey, I'm dating this guy who's a massive loser. What do I do? He hit on me live on the radio and now I'm trapped. So that's one of next week's letters taken care of, I'd imagine.
3: And apparently we're married.
2: You know what you could do, Meg? Bring the whole family here to Ace Paddle.
3: Yeah.
2: Have a day of paddle together.
4: See how it goes.
2: Yeah. See, it's just we're solving problems left, right and centre.
3: And let me know when you go there because I'll come.
2: Are you? Who's that weird guy standing in the corner of the court? We don't talk about him. Mikey, you have yourself a cracking weekend, big boy. We'll talk to you Monday.
3: See you Monday. Bye.
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0: Should mention we're at Ace Paddle in Maroochydore. Very distracting because we've just been having a quick game of doubles.
2: 20 years in the industry. Forgot to grab a microphone. I am the new you.
0: Seriously. Nugget was trying to talk into a bat.
2: I was trying to talk into my pen. It probably made the whole thing worse. 20 years doing this, I've just worked out you ought to talk into the microphone shape.
0: Well done.
2: I'm a little bit discombobulated because, A, we've just been playing paddle. It's so much fun. And B, I think it was very fitting in that last little session of paddle, the final point, I went ass over deluxe.
0: Yeah, I see that.
2: Yeah. But gracefully, though, of course. Like a young Patrick Swayze, basically.
0: Absolutely.
2: Seriously, Hot Family, come on down to Ace Paddle Club. My wife said to me this morning as I left the house, I reckon you're going to find your new favourite sport this afternoon. I hate admitting this because she's right. This is so much fun.
0: Look, if you're good at tennis, I reckon you'd be good at this. If you're good at squash, you can adapt pretty quick.
2: And if you're good at neither, come and play with us.
0: Absolutely.
2: You'll fit right
0: in. Examples A and B.
2: Ace Paddle Club here at Forest Glen, 10 tons of fun. The big State of Origin Day tomorrow as well. But business to be taken care of. It's Survey Says time. $50 to spend at Manawee Garden Centre.
0: Where plants are pleasure.
2: Maybe paddle isn't your thing. Maybe paddling around in the garden. See what I did there?
0: Did see that.
2: Now that I'm talking into the microphone, I think I'm doing some really good work. $50 to spend, Manawee Garden Centre, where you go along there, because obviously you've got your plants, you've got your gift shop, you've got heaps of different stuff, but just the advice you'll get from the experts as well.
0: They know everything there at Manawee, and they have beautiful plants.
2: So $50 to spend at Manawee Garden Centre, but being Friday, just by having a crack at the survey says, you get yourself a meat train.
0: All right, and I think this is an appropriate survey today, seeing we're in a sporty spot.
2: Yes.
0: 42% of adults say this is the main reason they stopped playing sport. What is it?
2: Is it because they watched us play paddle and went, you know what? What's the point? Those guys have got it covered.
0: Yeah.
2: Is that your thinking? Is that the answer?
0: I don't think that is.
2: So Fran's over on court number three and she's saying that's not the answer. So 42%, so a decent enough number. 42% of adults say this is the reason they stopped playing sport. Because it's an easy thing to do as an adult, isn't it? There's a lot of reasons why you just go,
0: looking for an excuse to drop out.
2: I'm not going to play tennis or footy or squash or paddle or whatever it might be anymore. 42% of adults say this is the main reason they stopped playing sport. $50 to spend at Manawee Garden Centre just by having a crack. Ticket in the meat tray.
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8: G'day, got a single vehicle crash on the Bruce Highway heading northbound through Glasshouse. Delays both ways. It's around 5-10 minutes. Heavy northbound from Kalanga up through Burpengary on the Bruce being a Friday. That's around 15-20 minutes on top of your trip. Sunshine Motorway slow through Mountain Creek inbound towards Karawatha Drive. The Nicolmo through Bocarina and through Kunda Park Building outbound Maroochydore Road at Pike Street. 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

0: time to play. The survey says.
1: Survey, 42% of adults say this is the main reason that they stopped playing sport.
2: Kicking things off this afternoon in Caloundra, it's Nat. How are you this afternoon, Nat?
3: Hey, I'm good, thank you. How are you?
2: Very well. Getting kind of sweaty after playing some paddle. Have you ever played paddle before, Nat?
3: Paddle?
2: Paddle. It's where we are this afternoon. Ace Paddle Club. It's like if squash and tennis had a baby. It's very fun. I urge you to come down and have a go of it. It's heaps and heaps of fun. But we are sweating up a bit, aren't we?
1: Yeah.
2: We are sweaty men.
1: Even though the fans are going.
2: The fans are going in 4-10, and we're still sweating like the rent's due. Natty, 42% of adults say this is the main reason they stop playing sport. What do you reckon it is?
3: Injury,
2: because you get to that certain age where things you could do just effortlessly when you were young. Oh, what'd you do? How'd a touch footy go last night? Yeah, I did my calf, my knee, my hamstring, and I broke my thumb.
1: Body takes revenge.
2: It's a simple fact of life. Is it just too many injuries? Not the one. But Natty, ticket number 47 is all yours in the meat tray, my friend.
3: Okay, cool. Thank you.
2: Good luck with that one.
1: Let's go to Moffat Beach and have a chat with Mary. G'day, Mary.
4: Good afternoon, gentlemen.
1: Now, it's not injuries. 42% of adults say this is the main reason that they decided, nah, sport's not for me anymore. What would it be?
4: Oh, I was going to say injury. Oh, okay. The embarrassment of not keeping up with the young ones.
2: I got roped into a dads and lads footy team, like touch footy team, a couple of years ago, and there was all our sort of 40 plus dads and our teenage sons. It did not reflect well on us. I can tell you, it was embarrassing. Is it the sheer fact of not being able to keep up with the young ones? Not the one. Good thought, though, Mayor. Hey, ticket number 6 is all yours in the meat tray, my friend. Enjoy that.
4: Thank you. Bye.
1: Thank you, Mary.
2: Have a great afternoon. Let's go to beautiful Keels Mountain and talk to Andrew. How are you, Andy?
5: Good, thanks. How are you guys? Enjoying your paddle?
2: Mate, going to tell you, having an absolute ball playing paddle, I am sweating like I'm watching SBS Saturday nights on 15. I tell you. Big fella, first things first, ticket number 81 in the meat tray is all yours, so good luck with that.
5: Awesome, thank you.
2: Now, it's not the inevitable injuries, it's not the embarrassment of not being able to keep up with the young'uns. According to our survey, 42% of us adults say this is the reason we stopped playing sport. What do you reckon it is?
5: Is it having children?
2: Having children is not having the time. All of a sudden, you've got kids, you've got work, you've got all that stuff. You're too busy going to their sport, aren't you?
5: Yep, exactly. Waste of time.
2: It's taking them to swimming and soccer and netball and tennis and cricket and rugby and gymnastics and aerials and paddle and whatever else it is.
1: Damn kids.
2: I know. They really do just chip away at your life little by little. Maybe sport comes first. Is it because you've got kids? Not the one. Andy, number 81 in the meat tray. Best of luck there, mate.
5: Thanks, guys. Enjoy your afternoon.
2: Have a great afternoon.
1: Look, all of those are good answers, and they do. I think they could be a factor, but they're valid. Not with this particular one.
2: Look, this is the answer we're after is probably more geared towards those people. And look, they do exist who get very, very competitive, and I think it's a really ugly trait. People who get really, really competitive about stuff. Look, the fact that you tried to smash a racket over someone's head earlier,
1: yep,
2: it seemed disappointing.
1: I didn't think that was competitive at all.
2: And look, the fact that it was Kaylee, our promotions coordinator, and she's now popped off.
1: Where's
2: the hospital.
1: She gone?
2: Yeah, no, she's just popped off in that ambulance as well. So think about that, Hot Family. Our clue, 42% of adults, so this is the main reason they stopped playing sport. Think about those adults who are mega competitive.
1: That's a good one. Something associated with that.
2: Yeah, maybe some racket smashing like we saw earlier.
1: 1-300-468-911.
0: Yeah, look, we should spend $1,000 at Bunnings.
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9: Good afternoon. East-southeasterly winds up around 15 knots on the stronger gust. We've got an east-southeasterly swell at 9 second intervals of around a metre. And we just came off a low tide about an hour and a half ago, so it's still quite low. Southern corner of Alexandra Bay is the biggest. 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
1: We are back on Monday, and on the show, we've got a couple of new things we're rolling out, Ashy.
0: Yeah, we've got tickets to the movies to Forgotten Island and also Mambo Italiano if you like your Italian food. We've got

0: time to play. The survey says.
1: In round two we go. We're playing for $50 worth at Manawi. 42% of adults say this is the main reason they stop playing sport. And we said it might have something to do with competitiveness.
2: Yeah, people who get a little bit of that white line fever. Kicking off round two at Element Creek, it's Daryl. How are you, Daz?
3: I'm great. Yourself?
2: Mate, I'm outstanding. First things first, ticket number 23 in the meat tray, mate. So good luck there. 42% of adults say this is the main reason they stop playing sport. Daz, what do you reckon it is?
3: They're not good enough anymore.
2: They're not fit enough. The old lungs, the joints,
1: the muscles.
2: I don't
1: know what you mean.
2: We finished playing 45 minutes ago.
1: Nugget is still sweating.
2: I still look like a freshly basted Christmas ham, Daz. Is it because they're not fit enough? Not the one. Daz, ticket number 23 in the meat tray, mate. Good luck. Have a great weekend.
3: You too, fellas.
2: See you, mate.
1: All right, let's go to Aileen in Nambour, who I reckon will be on the money. I just have a feeling.
2: In the words of Dexy's Midnight Runners, come on, Aileen.
1: Come on, Aileen.
2: Kind of. How are you, Aileen?
4: I'm good. How about you, Zoe, too, this afternoon?
2: We are wonderful, my friend. So we did give you the clue. It's maybe geared towards those people who get a little bit competitive. According to our survey, 42% of adults say this is the main reason why they stopped playing sport. What do you reckon it is?
4: I reckon when you start losing or you're just not winning anymore.
2: And maybe you just... And look, if you do start losing, if you're a bit competitive, what can sometimes be the result of that? It's not fun. You're not enjoying yourself. Friend saying no. Not quite.
1: Not quite what we want, Aileen.
2: Ticket number 66 in the meat tray, Aileen. Have a great afternoon. Oh, yeah. So it's all up to Tegan. How are you this afternoon, Tegan?
5: Good, thank you. How are you?
2: Very, very well. First things first, ticket number 92 in the meat tray is all yours.
5: Excellent. Sounds fabulous.
2: Now, Teague, there's a lot of pressure on you here because we're not good at remembering carryovers at the best of times.
1: But especially when we're on location.
2: And especially on a Friday.
1: Yeah.
2: We got Buckley's chance. So no extra pressure, Teague, but it's all up to you. 42% of adults say this is the main reason they stop playing sport. Now, look, Aileen was very close when she said because they keep losing. Mm. It's not so much about how they keep losing. It's about how they react to losing. Very competitive people. What do you reckon it might be?
5: I'm going to say getting in trouble when you mouth off the ground.
2: So you maybe chuck a couple of rackets, attack a couple of ball boys. Maybe the red mist becomes a bit of an issue. It's bad for some people, and it's correct.
1: That's close enough for me.
2: Well done. Basically losing your temper.
1: Yeah, losing your cool.
2: According to our survey, 42% of adults say the main reason they stopped playing sport, they kept losing their nana.
1: You see it all the time, don't you?
2: It's a horrible human trait. You wouldn't be like that, would you, Tegan? You'd be cool as a cucumber if you lose.
5: Absolutely not. Definitely not competitive.
2: That's what you want to see.
1: Yeah.
2: Tegan's as cool as the other side
1: of
2: the
1: pillow. You're laugh it off when you get thrashed.
2: My friend, two bits of good news. Number 92 in the meat tray is yours, and you got $50 to spend at Manawi Garden Centre, mate. Good job.
5: Excellent. Thanks so much.
2: Beautiful.
1: Well
2: work.
1: Done. $50 worth from Manawi Garden Centre, where plants are pleasure. We'll come back with the survey says on Monday. In the meantime, come down and have a test game at Ace Paddle.
2: Don't lose your temper.
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8: G'day, got a multi-vehicle crash on the Bruce Highway southbound prior to Anzac Avenue, blocking a few lanes opposite the Northlake Shopping Centre. There's a single vehicle crash on Steve Irwin Way northbound through Glasshouse, delays both ways, and heavy on the Bruce from Dakabin up through Burpengary being a Friday. Still around 3 to 5 minutes inbound outbound through Mountain Creek and the Sunshine Motorway, and reports of a crash from Mooloolaba Road heading up to Budrum around Golf Links Road now. 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
18: Hello, I'm Monique Crichton. Foreign Affairs continues to do all it can to locate 39 Australians missing in flood-ravaged Nepal. They're among 1,000 people yet to be found. The death toll has now hit 469. And if you're keen to help the relief effort, the Australian Red Cross has swung into action. Head of International Programs, Adrian Proust, says they've ring-fenced their Global Emergency Fund for the time being.
19: Any donations made to that Global Emergency Fund from yesterday, Australian Red Cross will be making sure it goes to the response from the Red Cross Red Crescent in Nepal.
18: Hit up redcross.org.au. Authorities in South Australia have confirmed the first detection of bird flu in an Australian dolphin. The dead animal was found on the Fleurieu Peninsula and has returned a positive test for the H5 strain. A coroner has found Belgian tourist Celine Kremer's death in Tasmania was an accident, while unable to determine the exact cause because remains didn't allow it. The 31-year-old went missing from a bushwalk near Philosopher's Falls in the state's northwest back in June 2023. Her remains were found in January this year. The search by volunteers, friends and family was the focus of the ABC's Australian Story program. And John Mayer is the latest celebrity to pay homage to the late Dolly Parton following her death at the age of 80. The singer performing a rendition of the country icon's hit I Will Always Love You during a private show in the Hamptons.
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18: In sport, the Western Bulldogs and Collingwood are preparing for a cutthroat AFL wildcard final tonight at the MCG. Doggies coach Luke Beveridge insists there is a genuine finals feel about it.
20: Ultimately, if you lose, it's final, so you're out. We'll take on a Collingwood side who have a great pressure brand. The MCG is going to be heaving and we can't wait for the challenge.
18: In the NRL, the Sea Eagles are in must-win territory when they host the Dragons tonight, while the Canterbury Bulldogs face a season-defining Battle of the West against Penrith in the later game. That's the latest in news and sport.
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1: been a beautiful looking afternoon, nice and clear heading towards the evening. A shower or two to kick off the weekend tomorrow, though. 13 overnight to a top of 22 for Saturday. And Sunday, we're in for some showers. Right now, it's 21 degrees.
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1: No, they've let us out on location again. Great spot. We're not complaining. We're at one of the greatest, fastest-growing sports, Ace Paddle.
2: It's one of the fastest-growing sports in the world, Albie. It's kind of a hybrid of tennis and squash, is the best way to put it. We're here at Forest Glen at Ace Paddle Club. Come on down this afternoon. We've got heaps of members of the Hot family. We've got kids. We've got mums and dads having a hit. And everyone seems to be saying the same thing. I did know what this was, and I've had an absolute ball.
1: Absolutely. There's a family in front of us here, a couple of the kids and mum and dad.
2: We've had a hit.
1: Yep.
2: We're terrible.
1: We're not great.
2: We had fun, though.
1: Yes.
2: We had an absolute ball of a time. So
1: but
2: come on down here.
1: I reckon you'd pick it up really quick.
2: I reckon you'd pick it up really, really fast. Once you get your head around using the back wall and the side wall like squash, but then also playing a lot of similar strokes to tennis, I reckon you had heaps and heaps of fun. We are going to catch up with Drew. It's his dream. It's his baby here. He's done an amazing job. We'll catch up with him soon. But staying in the world of sport, there was a bit of an issue last night, and not I just mean by the terrible play of the Brisbane Broncos. There's been a bit of a brouhaha today about the perception that maybe outgoing captain Adam Reynolds didn't get the hometown send-off he deserved last night. People are bagging the Broncos. They've had to apologise. We're going to talk to the lady who was right in the middle of it. And let's be honest, we're blaming her.
1: Here we are.
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0: 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It is Nugget and Al. Well, last night, the Bronx and the Storm playing at Suncorp Stadium. Not all went to plan.
1: Didn't go to plan. Obviously, the Broncos got pumped 46 points to 20 to continuing their horrendous 2026 season. But, of course, there was drama all week long about Premiership captain Adam Reynolds. Will he play? Won't he play? It was his last chance to play in front of the adoring Suncorp Stadium crowd. Their chance to farewell a champion of the club as he goes into retirement. And there was all dramas about that. It was drama all week, wasn't it? So we thought, we'll get to Suncorp Stadium last night. There was a good-sized crowd there. They'll be ready to say thank you very much to Reno. And then, unfortunately, there was a bit of a situation where, while Adam Reynolds, 330-something games into his career, he was doing his lap of honour with a few other Broncos who were either leaving the club or retiring.
0: Correct.
1: And, unfortunately, that wasn't being shown on the big screen to the many, many fans at Suncorp Stadium. Instead, it was a promotion for a sponsor. And I just want to read you this headline from foxsports.com.au, Alan.
0: Please do.
1: Broncos apologise over Reynolds' send-off fail as disgraceful big screen moment shocks. And I want to focus on that word disgraceful, because there is one person who in particular it would seem disgraced themselves last night. You know her. You love her. It's our little mate Ash. Hello, Ashley.
2: You know, I knew I shouldn't have answered my phone today. I knew it.
1: Why did you think we were ringing? So if you have seen the stories, what you'll see people blowing up going, oh, Adam Reynolds is being farewelled, he's walking around the screen, and what's on the big screen is some promotion, and who do we see? Our little buddy. Because, of course, my not-known family, Ash is one of the most sought-after ground announcers in Australian sport. She is the Broncos ground announcer, and, mate, you've ended up the meat and the sandwich of all this today.
0: Please explain.
1: You had one job, Ash.
2: I actually have no words, more from the sense that, like, you know when there's just like a little domino effect and then they just keep falling, or like there's a little ripple effect and then it just keeps rippling.
1: Because there was the drama all week with Reynolds not playing. So none of that had happened. No one would care about last night. But it all started there. You get to Suncorp. Now, in all honesty, and the Broncos did say this as well, it would make you feel very much like when you're working here at Hot FM, you had technical dramas from the start.
2: Yeah, so we saw it in rehearsal, like the Renault thing, and it was actually really cool, projected onto the ground. It had his signature, like, off to the side, sort of, I don't know if it was done with lasers or what it was, like, projection. It looked really, really cool. Now, the problem was that we were literally about to do our very first segment of the night. So we'd been through rehearsals, everything was working, big screen was on, like, and these rehearsals take, like, hours, right? Like, I rocked up at 4 p.m. yesterday at Suncorp to start rehearsing. So just so people know that there's, you know, people, we're not just walking in blindfolded. I'll circle back to that in just a moment. But, you know, then we get on to do our first segment and the big screen goes. In my ground announcing career that I've been doing since 2017, that has never, ever happened to me, ever.
1: So it's a bad start. The big screens at Suncorp Stadium died.
2: And that's the thing. If you go to Suncorp and you watch a Broncos game, you're not going and watching a substandard NRL show. Like that's
1: a slick performance. Yeah,
2: it's very slick. It's you know, they call it the greatest show in town because, you know, they had Keita Alexander performing. They've had, like, you know, Birds of Tokyo, but they've had so many huge acts. And this is the thing that everyone really quickly forgets, right? And as you can see, I'm very defensive about it. But what happened was, yeah, we just completely lost the whole screen. So segments start getting piffed. And then you've got commitments and all the rest of it. And unfortunately, it's just how it ended. Like, there would have been, there would have been more space between the segments and whatnot. But yeah, it was just a really unfortunate series of events that happened last night that was so well out of so many people's hands as well. And I think that's the thing. And like I said, people forget, you know, premiers last year, it's awesome. And then obviously the fall from grace has been quite crazy this year. But you go there and you get quite the experience. And, like, I just don't think that everyone's going, oh, they're such a disgrace for this and they're that. Well, They haven't been. They're a very slick organisation. Can I say that much? Like, they are...
1: Absolutely.
0: Now, no, right. I know this isn't your area, but there were also complaints that from the storm that there was music playing while Sia Fa'alongo was trying to catch a bomb.
1: Was it like the breakfast show? Did you hit the wrong button?
0: Did you hit the button?
2: But you know what, guys? That's not new. That is not new. It's just the storm decided they'd complain about. In fact, I was standing right there when they told the ref, and I started cracking up laughing because this is not new. We have been doing this, and there's other clubs who do the same thing. So it's and that's the thing. When you get a home ground advantage, you do what you want, right?
0: Yeah, absolutely.
1: Ash, to quote Bernard Fanning, I wish I knew which button to push. Now, the thing is, obviously, well, I want to make it very clear, it's been a bit of a story today. You would have seen Ash's face on things. You would have heard her voice on things. It was not our little mate's voice, her fault. That being said, we have fielded a number of calls at Hot FM today. People, I just want to just confirm, you're not looking after the tech for the drive-in tomorrow night, are you?
2: No, we might leave that to Coolum State School, I reckon.
1: Okay, rightio. So, Hot Family, if you are going to Sam and Ash's 10th birthday...
0: If the movie is upside down, yeah. It's not Ash's
1: If you're
0: fault.
1: Watching Flutopia, a story about COVID, and not Zootopia, the beloved children's movie, it may or may not be Ash's fault and the continuing saga. We'll have a few more days. Ash, you and Samba have the best night tomorrow night. Hot Family, you still can get tickets, I believe, Ash, to the 10th birthday party tomorrow night.
2: Yeah. Still, just jump onto our website and you can grab them. $20 for a family night out. It's very cheap. Get around
1: and
2: it.
1: We absolutely promise Ash will not be running the tent. Everything's going to be fine.
2: Absolutely
1: not. Ash, catch you later, buddy.
2: Say his bye.
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1: 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Sunshine Coast traffic.
2: G'day, a crash on the Bruce has now been cleared southbound through Northlake. Still got delays back up through Deception Bay, but easing. Heading the other way from Dakamin up through Burpengary, still about 15 minutes. A multi-vehicle crash from Woolabar Road heading up towards Budrum at Golf Links Road has delays back down to the sports fields, and heavy on the Sunshine Motorway outbound through Mountain Creek. 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
3: We are doing it live this afternoon, Ace Paddle. It is a magnificent new sport, and I think we've seen some people who know exactly how to play this game.
4: So, Albie, you and I were playing it before, and safe to say it was what I believe has been described as Paddle's darkest day when you and I were playing before. I'm just over here on next to Court 1, because we're going to catch up with Drew, the owner of Ace Paddle's Club, in a second. I'm just going to grab Drewy very quickly, because, mate, Albie and I played earlier. We're going to catch up with Drew a bit later on in the show, but Drewy, just quickly, mate. You watched Albie and I play earlier. I've said that it's been referred to as Paddle's darkest day. Is that fair enough?
5: That is completely fair.
4: So on the other side of that, because of course Paddle Origin is happening tomorrow, Paddle State of Origin legitimately happening, going to catch up with Tim Brown, one of the filthy New South Wales players later on, but we're over here on Court 1 because the Queensland and New South Wales players have arrived just for a bit of a hit out, a bit of a warm up this afternoon, including a bloke you might have heard of, Hot Family, a bloke called Pat Rafter. Drewy, watching them have a hit and then watching Albie and I before, these are the best players in Australia, is it uncanny how similar the actions are?
5: It's uncanny because the rallies last just as long. It's just the shots hit the ground instead of the roof. So it's different.
4: So the fact, do you think that nobody's used one of the girders supporting the roof? Do you think that's a mistake they're making?
5: I don't know. Maybe there's a new tactic to it and we just got to bring the roof into play, don't we?
4: Or start calling him Pat Roofter. Oi, Rafter, use the roof. Your name's Rafter, for God's sakes. Look, I'll go and give you some tips soon. Thanks, Drewy. So, yeah, the Queensland and New South Wales.
3: You started sledging Pat Rafter.
4: Well, I'm going to now start calling him Pat Roofter because I reckon he needs to start using those beams. Because we were, and it worked out just fine. So, come on down to Ace Paddle Clubs, the best paddle players in Australia, including Paddy Rafter. They're doing their thing. So, they're elite athletes.
3: Yes.
4: But you want to talk elite athletes, we need to talk about this.
0: Dads, do you have what it takes? It's time to show the world that you are Nugget and Al's Coolum Dad Gold Champion.
3: This is happening next Friday. In fact, this time next week, we'll be at the Coolum Surf Club.
4: Mate, literally this time next week, we could be just about into our final event for Coolum Dad of Gold. Hot Family, to celebrate Father's Day, you can enter your dad, you can enter yourself as a dad. 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We're going to start meeting our father athletes on Monday, Albie. Very excited about this. Across the week, we've been going through the four different events that our players will have to execute, of course. We kick things off with remote out of control.
3: Remote out of control, throwing the remote at a target.
4: Piffing the remote like you've just been annoyed. Maybe you're a Broncos fan. You've ruined three TVs this season, for example. Then we move seamlessly on to don't worry, be nappy, nappy changing station.
3: This will be a tough one because dads aren't great at changing nappies.
4: There could be dads who have gone, oh, this is the first time I've ever changed a nappy in my entire life. Mm. They then move on to the toy box tornado.
3: Yes.
4: They've got to pick up a selection of

0: little mate of ours.
1: It does.
0: Because leg four, Lord Family, of the Coolum Data Gold is going to be this.
2: Ponytail or pony fail. Our dads will have to execute a school-ready ponytail on a wig that will be worn by our stunt hair model, Mikey. Worryingly, he said he can bring the wig from home. Ponytail or pony fail.
0: Yes.
1: Wow.
0: So this is going to be the final test for our dads. It's going to be, people said, oh, would you just use a mannequin head or something? And we said, we have the next best thing. Mikey in a chair with a long wig on. Dads will have to perform a ponytail. A couple of things I'm really excited about. Seeing how Mikey goes with hair.
1: Yeah, I don't think it'll be foreign to him.
0: Be extremely foreign to him. And look, full discussion, we were trying to work out how to best hold the wig onto the head. So, like, you know, when actors and actresses in shows have to wear an elaborate wig, what the hair and makeup people do, they attach the wig to their existing hair. And I was talking to the lovely Crystal, our promotions manager, and we went, well, how are we going to keep the wig on Mikey's head? And she kind of goes, ugh, I don't know. Because there's only seven hairs. We don't want to be responsible for ripping them out.
1: So they're the four legs. They're going to be tough.
0: They're going to be very, very tough. So it's going to be worthwhile, though, because our winning dad will walk away with a magnificent prize. A year's worth of palmies at Coolum Surf Club. Thank you very much. Plus the golden remote trophy, which I'll be completing this weekend.
1: And we know the Coolum Surf Club, they make food excellence.
0: Oh, beautiful food. So even if you're not going to be part of it, come down, have a beer, come and cheer on our dads next Friday afternoon. This time next week we'll be there. But if you want to register, either as a dad or want to register your dad, jump on the website, 911hotfm.com.au, go to the Coolum Data Gold page, register. 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

0: 91.1 Hot FM, Nugget and Al. We say it every week, but it is so true. It's been a busy news week.
1: You've had a very busy week, Hot Family. There's been news all over the world, news here on the coast. Albie retiring. There's been a lot of big news this week. But we know you're busy. You've been running the kids around to school. By God, you've had book week. That's been a whole battle as well.
0: Right.
1: Parents have had a very busy week. They can't be expected to follow all of the news. Good news is, like we say every Friday, don't sweat it. We've got you covered.
2: And now, from Global News Headquarters, it's time for News of the Week.
0: I'm Al Doblow.
1: And I'm really hoping that it's book week this week. Otherwise, the Harry Potter, Godzilla and Alice in Wonderland that I saw at the bus stop this morning are part of some long overdue mental breakdown.
0: As the 2032 Brisbane Olympics grows ever closer, it has been unearthed this week that there'll be a drastic shortage in one crucial area. Research has revealed that there'll be a shortfall of almost 10,000 hotel rooms in southeast Queensland, and one solution that has been suggested is the use of offshore cruise ships to fill the gap. It's believed the use of cruise ships could help Brisbane avoid the embarrassment of not having enough hotel rooms for the hundreds of thousands of expected tourists. Tourism industry experts have agreed with the idea, stating that with Brisbane's proximity to the ocean and Queensland's enviable climate, the cruise ship plan could be a cost-efficient and exciting option that will also help guarantee that the Games achieve the IOC's minimum requirements of gastro.
1: Another blow for embattled opposition leader Angus Taylor this week as he was taking part in a charity bike ride. The Liberal leader was cycling in the Polly Pedals event near Toowoomba when he was going around a roundabout and his bike lost traction, slamming him down hard onto the road. Thankfully, Taylor, an experienced cyclist, was not injured in the accident, as it's believed his fall was broken by his approval ratings, which were already on the floor.
0: Big news this week, as it was announced that a major Australian reality show is moving its production to Brisbane. It was confirmed that the upcoming season of Big Brother will be filmed entirely in Brisbane, with the house that will be the setting for the show currently under construction. Those who are not familiar with the show, Big Brother is basically 15 people sharing a house with a landlord they never see, but are pretty sure that he's watching them through hidden cameras, otherwise known as renting in Australia in 2026.
1: In sports news, in the continuing shambles that is their horrific premiership defence, the Broncos have had yet another drama-plagued week. It was initially reported that premiership-winning captain Adam Reynolds was ruled out of last night's 46-20 loss to Melbourne by coaching and medical staff, but was then forced to front up to the media and say that the decision for him to not get a final game in front of a home crowd at Suncorp Stadium was entirely his. Just like how apparently it's entirely my decision that we have 17 cushions on our couch and it has nothing to do with my wife whatsoever.
0: That's the news of the week. I'm Al Doblow. And yes, I did announce my retirement at the end of the year this week. But it doesn't mean I'm going to start slacking off. I started that in 2022. Good night.
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0: 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We're doing it live this afternoon on location from a magnificent new sport, Ace Paddle.
1: I'm telling you right now, come on down the Savo, come down tomorrow for Paddle Origin. Hot family, you will find your new sport. This is really, really fun. We're having a great time this afternoon. Heaps of kids coming down, which is great.
0: Yeah, come down, have a crack.
1: And there's some more opportunities for them to do that during the week. We thought we'd grab the evil genius behind all this, Drew Blanchard. How are you, Drewy?
2: I'm really good. Really good to just, I love seeing people in the space and what we've built. So that's the dream.
1: So we've been describing it all week long. And tell me if we're right or we're wrong. Paddle is basically if tennis and squash had a baby.
2: Yep.
1: Does that make sense?
2: As long as that baby was the perfect baby.
1: Yeah. It was a perfect baby and was somehow either green or blue.
2: That's right.
1: It makes a whole lot of sense. But that's really what it is, because you've got the sort of the net of tennis. The court's kind of the size of, I guess, maybe your tennis singles court.
2: Yeah, not far off. Yep.
1: But then you've got the use of the back and a little bit of the side walls like squash. So you've got that lovely little combo of the two.
2: Yeah, that's right. And it's the best of both worlds. If you miss the first shot, you've got a second chance at the glass always.
1: And now it comes from Spain.
2: It comes from Spain. So, well, it technically comes from Mexico, Spain. Spain adopted it and was just like, this is our sport, give it to us. Same with the Argentinians.
1: Paddle and paella.
2: Obsessive.
1: What can't the Spaniards do,
2: correct.
1: My lord? They are magnificent.
0: So you score it like tennis. But it's kind of like a hybrid of tennis and squash.
2: Correct. So the squash element comes into it when it's off the back wall, bouncing off the glass, yeah.
0: You know what I love? Because I'm terrible at tennis serving, but in this game you can bounce the ball first.
1: That's it.
2: Gives you a chance with your hand-eye coordination.
0: Plus, you play doubles usually, so you can blame the other person.
2: That's right. You've only got to hit 50% of the shots, technically.
0: Exactly.
1: Now, as you said, Drewy, you can use, obviously, the back of the court, the glass. You can use this little bit of side of the court with the glass. Albie and I earlier used our face.
0: Mm-hmm.
1: Not ideal. Okay.
2: I mean, it is
1: learn as we go.
0: I don't see anything in the T's and C's that says you can't use your body.
2: No, well, I mean, if it hits your body, you automatically forfeit the point to the other team. So there's a tactic of hitting it into the other opponent so that it ends the game.
1: Which was two reasons why I was hitting the ball at him. A, because I wanted to get the point, and B, I like hearing him squeal.
2: Yeah.
1: So it's good fun.
0: So are the balls actually tennis balls?
2: The balls are essentially tennis balls. If you held one, you'd think no different. They're technically slightly less pressurized.
0: Okay.
1: And they're a carbon fiber racket, so they're like a tennis racket, but you kind of filled in all the dots.
0: There's no strings.
2: That's right. There's no strings attached to the paddle.
1: And we're saying too, because I reckon you'd find a lot of people who maybe have played a lot of tennis or a lot of squash. You know, we get to a certain age. I'm 46. Albie, we're still not sure.
0: Yep.
1: We're waiting on the carbon dating to come back.
2: I thought he was the same age as me, 29.
0: Okay,
1: let's go with that.
0: I've had a hard life.
1: He has not moisturized. But I reckon if you were one of those people who loved those sports, but then your body is just not allowing you to do it, this is the perfect next step, isn't it?
2: This is the perfect in-between. That's it. And it keeps the socialization aspect of, you know, we've all got busy lives where we're trying to balance work, social life, and staying fit and having a sport. This just balances that social life and that sport at the same time. It's a bit like it's probably going to be the new run club.
1: And that's the thing. And obviously, if you want to come down and have a hit, is the symbol like a lot of other places, do you come down and just rent a court for an hour, or how does that all work?
2: Correct. You can rent a court for an hour. You can choose to sign up to the app that we're on. And then if you've got no mates, it's not long until you've got mates.
1: That's how it looks right at me when you say
0: that.
1: You're not wrong, Drew. You continue
0: and
1: on.
0: You were saying you've been open for about 3 weeks now. Are you going to have an organised competition?
2: So we've got social sessions that happen most nights of the week where they're just king of the court. You can find your mates there. You're always transitioning every 5 to 10 minutes.
0: Yep.
2: So, 3 weeks ago I had no mates. Now I've got a few mates.
0: Yep.
2: That's why started it.
1: I mean, obviously, the key is I'm sort of torn. I want to play, but I don't want mates.
0: Yeah.
1: So I'm kind of torn on the situation.
0: And is there a handicap system if you're not real good?
2: There is a handicap system. It's as well enjoyable. The app tracks your level, so you can match with people that are
0: so
2: your level.
0: So I'm 20 points ahead of you already.
1: That's so Albie, we check your level is currently called go and sit in the cafeteria.
0: I think it's F grade.
1: Albie, go and sit down and have an ice cream. And there's come and try sessions as well.
2: Come and try sessions. So we've got half an hour intro to paddle sessions. If you don't know what it is, come and try it with one of our coaches. It's completely free, no obligations. You just have a hit, and, I mean, the sport sells itself. So we know after 30 minutes for free, you're going to be back in every week.
1: Now, we're going to talk to Tim, one of the ranked players, later. We may also maybe be talking to a very special guest. We're not going to give anything away there, but tomorrow, Paddle Origin, this is going to be huge.
2: It's going to be massive. Like, it's awesome that 3 weeks into our club opening, we're going to have some of the most elite players in the country playing it out to win New South Wales versus Queensland.
1: Including one bloke who may be considered the most loved Australian sportsman of all time.
2: Yes.
1: More to reveal on that a little bit later
0: Go
1: on.
0: Go Queensland.
1: Look, Drew, we know it's a real family affair here too, so you and your family have done an incredible job. Hot family, get on down here. Ace Paddle Clubs, Forest Glen, basically just off Maroochydore Road.
0: What's your official address?
2: It is 5 Cedarbrook Drive.
0: Cedarbrook Drive.
1: Punch it into Siri and you'll get here in
0: absolutely.
1: No time.
0: Yeah.
1: Come on down the Savo. Drury, mate, wonderful work you've done here. Congratulations. Thanks so much for having us this afternoon, mate.
2: Nah, thanks for coming in. It's been an absolute ball.
0: Thank you, Drew. And as they say, meet, play, ace.
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4: 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Sunshine Coast traffic.
5: G'day, got a vehicle fire on the Bruce Highway southbound through North Lakes. Delays are back up through Burpengary after an earlier crash. It's heavier than usual. Northbound's heavy too, being a Friday from Kalanga up through Dakabin. That's about 10, 15 minutes. A crash has cleared Malulabar Road around Golf Links Road. Delays are starting to ease up if you're heading up towards Budrum and about 5 minutes each way through Mount Creek on the Sunshine Motorway. 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
11: Hello, I'm Monique Crichton. The search and rescue mission in flood-ravaged Nepal is being hampered by severe weather and a lack of access. More than 1,400 people are missing across Nepal and Tibet, including dozens of Aussies. It's been revealed one of the 39 Australians on the missing list this morning has now made brief contact with her parents. The 26-year-old from New South Wales caught up in the flooding while hiking. The death toll has climbed to 469 in Nepal, with at least three bodies recovered in Tibet. The head of international programs for the Australian Red Cross, Adrian Proust, says they can help anyone with concerns around family and loved ones in Nepal.
12: We can take your details there. If you give a call to 1-800-875-199, we're going to do our best to be able to try and get in contact with our local teams to see if we can start that Restoring Family Links work.
11: That number again is 1-800-875-199. A grim development in the bird flu situation in South Australia. A dead dolphin found on a beach south of Adelaide is one of 46 new events recorded there. The state's chief vet, Dr. Sky Fruin, says it's a rare case, the first of its kind here in Australia.
13: We don't know for sure how it's come across and gotten infected with bird flu, but we would expect that it's probably eaten a bird or interacted closely with a wild bird.
11: And Norwegians are laying flowers at the Royal Palace in Oslo as Europe's oldest monarch undergoes treatment in hospital. 89-year-old King Harald was admitted last week with a bacterial infection in his blood.
4: Sport.
3: 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Commercial Road, Kaluan.
11: In sport, two of the NRL's biggest names could be back on deck for round 26. South Sydney's Latrell Mitchell is on track for his first game since round 11 after recovering from a back complaint, while James Tedesco has again been named for the Roosters after multiple late withdrawals due to an ankle injury. And Minwoo Lee has enjoyed a stunning return to form to shoot an 8-under-par 62 for a two-stroke first-round lead at the world's richest golf event, the Tour Championship. That's the latest in news and sport.
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0: Has been beautiful and sunny this afternoon. Clear this evening, but the weekend a little bit different. A shower or two tomorrow, 13 up to 22. We are in for showers on Sunday. Right now, 20 degrees.
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0: We are at Ace Paddle in, is it, I've always been saying Maroochydore, is this officially known as Forest Glen?
1: This is 100% Forest Glen.
0: Okay,
1: no, no.
0: Forest Glen.
1: Because every time you said Maroochydore, I've gone, no mate, Forest Glen.
0: Okay.
1: And you continue calling it Maroochydore, but I figure, hey, you're retiring soon.
0: On the cusp of Maroochydore and Forest Glen, let's say that. But I notice you just played triples. I don't think that's allowed in the game of paddle.
1: We're going to catch up with the officials from the International Padel League, because obviously myself and a few of our colleagues here at Hot FM decided to have a game of triples. Mm-hmm. Can I just tell you, it was some of the worst paddle playing you've ever seen in your life.
0: It seems too many people on the court at one time.
1: Someone to get hit in the head with a racket. And I've just got to say, it was quite embarrassing, because we mentioned before that because of course Paddle Origin is here tomorrow. I'm going to catch up with Tim later on. But the paddle state of origin is happening tomorrow. The Queensland and New South Wales teams are here warming up. A bloke included in that group is a bloke called Pat Rafter.
0: He's still pretty good.
1: He's still going pretty well, our Pat. We're going to try and catch up with him a little bit later in the show. But we were on the court next to them, and I reckon it was about the fifth or sixth time one of our colleagues hit the ball into their court. One of Australia's most beloved sportsmen looked me dead in the eye and said, you know, this one's your court. Now, I've had some low points in my life, Alan, but I've got to tell you, that's right up there. I got sledged
0: being
1: by Pat Rafter.
0: Chastised by Pat Rafter.
1: And it was sort of like, ha ha, Pat's joking. No, he wasn't.
0: He was not. He takes it serious.
1: Boy, idiots, stay off our court, because these guys are absolutely lacing the ball.
0: They sure are.
1: It is incredible. But seriously, this is so much fun. If you've never tried paddle, it's like the tennis and squash had a baby.
0: Yep.
1: It is so fun.
0: I say come down, have a practice run, and if you want to see how they really play it, just glance across at the other court.
1: Stay on court one.
0: Yeah.
1: We've been largely on courts two and three. Do not look at those courts as an example. But seriously, tomorrow the Paddle Origin's happening. Come on down. Come and see Drew and Emily and the team. It is so much fun,
0: Paddle. Ace Paddle in Forest Glen. Hey, we've got a very busy hour. Meat Tray draw coming up.
1: We do. There's only two tickets left on the Meat Tray. We're going to give them away next in the Wheel of Knowledge.
0: $50 worth at Mr. Jones and me. 91.1. 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
0: Look, if you're driving home or something and you're thinking, where are the boys today? We're at Ace Paddle. I'm just watching a kid who's playing. He would kill us, that young boy there.
2: Is this little boy here in the green?
0: Yeah, he would.
2: Yeah, he's hitting it well.
0: He would smash us.
2: And I reckon he's, what, 8?
0: I have no doubt.
2: And he's got us well and truly covered. So, interestingly, he and his dad, I'm going to say his sister, have been playing on the
0: Look
2: court.
0: At that.
2: They're playing on the court next to the pros.
0: Yeah.
2: They have not hit the ball into the court as often as we did. Just saying, Whitney said it, the children of the future.
0: They really are the future. Now, we're playing the Wheel of Knowledge here on site, Ace Paddle in Forest Glen. If you want to come down and have a game, do it, because it's a lot of fun. But right now we're going to try and win $50 worth at Mr. Jones and Me.
2: Plus, the last two tickets in the meat tray up for grabs as well. Number 37 and number 74 are all that are left. Let's find out what category we're playing with.
0: Thanks for bringing the wheel down.
2: And again, I thought maybe we could just maybe leave it out in the car park, but no, I had to schlep it in here.
0: No, it's in a nice spot near the pot plant.
2: Inside is next to court two. Now that I've brought it in, spin the bloody thing.
0: All right, hang on. Okay, here we go.
2: A lot of work.
1: Today's category, music.
2: Ooh, music. So Hot Family, 1-300-468-911. The number to call if you want to have a crack at the Wheel of Knowledge. We've spun up music. I'm just having a look here. That's general knowledge. There we go. Music. Question one. Tina Turner had a massive hit in 1989 with the song Simply the What? Song about us playing paddle, I believe.
0: Possibly.
2: If memory serves. Then the rugby league stole it, I think.
0: Yes.
2: It was 1989.
0: Jimmy Barnes decided he liked
2: that
0: song.
2: He jumped in there as well.
0: Barnes-y.
2: Yeah. Question one for the Wheel of Knowledge music. Tina Turner had a massive hit in 1989 with the song Simply the Best. $50 to spend at Mr. Jones and Me up for grabs. And one of the last two tickets in the meat tray.
0: 1-300-468-911. Let's play the wheel.

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1: Albie, it's a battle of the sexes this afternoon in Maroochydore, where you thought we were this afternoon. We're in Forest Glen. It's Sarah. How are you this afternoon, Sarah?
2: Not too bad, thank you.
1: Good to hear, my friend. You've got ticket number 37 in the meat tray, Sersi. Good luck there.
2: Thank you.
1: And ticket number 74 in taking on Sarah is James in Burpengary. How are you, Jimmy?
3: Good, mate. How's things?
1: Outstanding, sir. So all of our tickets in the meat tray are sold out. Ladies and gentlemen, you know the rules of the Wheel of Knowledge. Your name is your buzzer. You jump in whenever you think you know the answer. Question five is worth double. It's worth 2 points. And if we need to, we'll go to golden point. Sarah, are you ready?
2: Yes, I am.
1: James, are you ready?
3: Yes, mate.
1: It's the Wheel of Knowledge music. Question one. Tina Turner had a massive hit in 19... Oh, Sarah, yes.
2: Simply the Best.
1: Simply the Best is correct, is the one. I can't believe that was, 37 years ago. That is wild.
4: It is crazy, isn't
1: it? Such a good song. 1-0 to Sarah.
4: All right, question two. T-Boz, Left Eye and Chili were otherwise known as what massive girl group James. Of the 1990s?
1: Oh, that was James, yes, Jimmy?
3: James.
1: TLC is correct. And I thought James was going to get that because James has actually got the advice, don't go chasing waterfalls, tattooed across his entire chest.
4: Which is a dead giveaway.
1: It's good advice for all of us.
4: Which is the one that's no longer with us?
1: I think it's Left Eye.
4: Is it?
1: But I'm not sure.
4: Okay.
1: That was a legitimate guess. If Left Eye is still with us, I apologise to you and your family.
4: Yeah, 1-1.
1: It's 1-1. Question three, multiple choice if you need, ladies and gentlemen. Which British boy band gave us Robbie Williams? A, Take That. B,
2: Sarah.
1: Boyzone.
3: James.
1: Or Sarah, yes.
2: Take That.
1: Take That is correct. He was really the only massive star out of that band, wasn't there? Gary Barlow had a little bit of a career, but nothing like Robbie, who's coming to Australia very soon.
4: He's cheering again.
1: 2-1 to Sarah. Good battle.
4: Question four. Oh, this is easy. Gwen Stefani was the lead singer of what group?
3: James.
1: Oh, Jimmy, yes.
3: James. No Doubt.
1: No Doubt. Both the correct answer and the way James said it. No Doubt whatsoever.
4: Point for point.
1: Oh, this is like a good game of paddle.
4: Yeah.
1: This is like the opposite of the games of paddle Albie and I have had this afternoon. Because no one's fallen over and no one's cried yet. Question five. This is going to go. We're locked up at 2-2. It's called a promoter's dream. Are you ready, Sarah?
2: Yeah.
1: Are you ready, James?
3: Yeah.
1: For all the marbles. What sort of kisses did Nikki Webster sing about in 2001?
2: Sarah.
3: James.
1: Or Sarah, yes?
2: Strawberry Kisses.
1: Was it Strawberry Kisses? Yes, sure was. Sarah was our winner this afternoon.
4: Nikki
1: Webster. Well done. Oh, Jimmy, can I tell you, a hell of an effort, mate. You play the wheel again whenever you like,
4: good
1: sir.
4: Good game, James.
3: Cheers, mate. Good stuff. Thank you.
1: And don't you forget, mate, ticket number 74 in the meat tray is all yours. Sersi, you've got number 37, and you're off to Mr. Jones and me with 50 in your pocket. Well done.
2: Amazing. Thank you.
1: Good gear.
4: Only a couple of days left, too, for the Italian-inspired small plates lunch for $49. Then they'll change it to something equally as good.
1: Absolutely. Good gear in there.
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7: G'day, vehicle fires cleared southbound through North Lakes on the Brewster. Got delays back up through Burpengary and about a 10-minute delay through Dakabin up towards Morayfield. About a couple of minutes outbound through Mountain Creek on the Sunshine Motorway. A little bit of traffic through Mount Coolum on the David Lowway and around the Kawana Shopping Centre on the Nicklin Way. 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
0: Yeah, we've got tickets to the movies to Forgotten Island and also Mambo Italiano if you like your Italian food. 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
1: With Mick's Meat Barn Warana, where tradition meets quality.
2: I often think this is the reason people listen to us on a Friday for the meat tray.
3: Look, I can't think of a whole lot of other reasons. That being said, we actually do have a reason. We're here at Ace Paddle Club coming up very soon. We're catching up with one of the great Australians of all time, beautiful Pat Rafter. So we'll catch up with him soon as well. Before that, though, 100 tickets all sold in the meat tray, $150 worth of the best gear from Mick's Meat Barn.
2: Yeah.
3: Now, taking the Wheel of Knowledge wheel back out to the U.
2: Thank you.
3: Can we not just have it on the same wheel?
2: No, it's not the same.
3: It just seems complicated. So I've brought the other wheel in. Have you been inspired by maybe a forehand or a backhand? Which way are you going to spin the wheel
2: this
3: afternoon?
2: That's a very good question. I may go backhand.
3: Okay. Well, what does that entail?
2: I'll stand behind the wheel and just bring my arm around the front and spin.
3: Right. Yeah, look, I don't know who's going to spin the wheel after you retire, but you've got a few good spins left in you. Hot family, get your tickets out. Get them out of your purse. Get them out of your pocket.
2: Sadly, Paddy, can't give you a ticket, mate.
3: Sorry, Paddy. Too late. They're all sold out, champ. All right, give that thing a spin.
2: Okay, I'll just reach around the... Here we go.
3: Oh, the backhand is bold. Oh, that's pretty good. Is that a little bit of top spin?
2: Actually, that's better than my front hand.
3: You've hit that pretty well, actually. Let me just check. Ooh! If you're superstitious, this might have some ramifications because we're in the teens today. So if you've got a ticket outside the teens, as we say every Friday, we love you. But suffering your jocks. If you've got a ticket in the teens, prepare to get very excited. Let me just check that number on the wheel there. Is that number there? And I reckon if we hit this button here, we're going to be calling our very lucky winner.
2: Yeah.
4: Hi.
3: Hello, is this Taylor?
4: Yeah, it's Taylor.
3: Taylor, it's Nugget and Al from Hot FM. How are you?
4: I'm very good.
3: My friend, we're a bit thrown out there. We didn't hear the phone ring.
2: We didn't hear the ring, ring, ring.
3: It was very confusing. Taylor, did you give us a call this afternoon and get yourself a ticket in the meat tray?
4: Yeah.
3: Do you remember which number you got?
4: 13.
3: Lucky number 13. You're our winner, Taylor.
2: Yay! Lucky number for some. 13.
4: Thank you so much.
3: Mate, $150 worth of delicious mixed meat barn. Mate, what are you going to grab?
4: Oh, I'll probably try those pre-war sausages.
3: Yeah, they are good. Very good. And what have we got? We've got the pork schnitzels on special.
2: Pork schnitzels are on special from the boys this week for $9.99 a kilo.
3: You can do some damage with those.
2: You can get yourself quite a few kilos there.
3: Get some snags, get some schnitties, get some steak, whatever it is, Taylor, you can go nuts. $150 worth to spend at Mick's Meat Barn. Congratulations, mate.
4: Thank you so much.
3: Well done.
2: How good is that? Number 13.
3: That's a lucky 13 for Taylor.
2: Once again, our thanks to Mick's Meat Barn. The boys are fantastic. Your local source for quality meats. You pass them every day. They're on the Nicklin Way at Warana, and you will taste the difference.
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16: Hi, I'm Sally Pearson. Aussie surfers Isabella Nichols and Molly Picklum will have to wait to hit the surf for their round two heats at the Fiji Pro. Easing swell at Cloudbreak has forced officials to put the comp on hold for the next 2 days. Injury has forced the Raiders NRLW side into one change for their blockbuster with the Titans tomorrow. Forward Holly Mae Dodd will replace Charlotte Basham, while the Titans are going in unchanged as they aim for 8 straight wins. The last round of US Open qualifying matches have been suspended due to thunderstorms in New York. Aussie Storm Hunter will now hit the court early tomorrow.
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0: 91.1 Hot FM, Nugget and Al. We've been here all afternoon having an absolute ball. Fastest growing sport. We're talking paddle.
1: We had a go at paddle this afternoon. I think we went okay for first time.
0: Yeah, no, we were all right.
1: And then these dudes rolled in and they were all like, oh, we're elite players. We're world-class paddle superstars. Anyone knows they were doing? Successfully hitting the ball back to each other and then back a second time.
0: Seemed to have an idea.
1: Because they're the blokes who are going to be part of the paddle origin tomorrow. It's going to be absolutely huge. We're talking to Timmy before. It's going to be heaps of fun. But a bloke who's part of the Queensland team, one of the great Queenslanders, nay, great Australians of all time, and a bloke who did say to me earlier when me and the hot team were on the court next to him and we did hit the ball into his court about 14, hey, you know, that's your court over there. It's bloody Pat Rafter.
0: Oh,
1: how
0: Patty
1: are you, Patty?
2: Yeah, good, mate. You guys were hitting it on our court.
1: It was terrible, wasn't it?
2: It was bloody horrible.
1: No, we did check with the Drew before. We just wanted to check. It's been referred to as the darkest day in the history of paddle when we had a go at it. You were next to us. Do you agree with that sentiment?
2: Yeah, I do, actually. I didn't actually sit and watch you. All I know is that the balls kept coming on our court.
1: We hit more balls on your court than you did.
2: And then you hit on your own court, too.
1: Every now and then it happened. Mate, this is a sport we were saying before with Drew. If anybody like yourself have played a bit of tennis, maybe played a bit of squash, this hybrid game, it's like tennis and squash had a baby. This is the perfect sport, isn't it?
2: Yeah, it's a hybrid. You're exactly right. It's the best way I describe it as well. You know, you can play off the glass and... yeah, and then there's a lot of tennis elements about it, the volleying and slicing.
1: How did you get into it? Obviously, you know, you retired from full-time elite ATP tennis a while ago now. Did you just kind of find your way into it? How did you end up in paddle?
2: I got asked about 15 years ago, actually, to come and play it, and I didn't play it. I said, you know, I've got other things to do. I was playing a lot of golf and
1: surfing.
2: Surfing, exactly. Yeah. And then eventually a mate just annoyed the hell out of me in Byron, so I eventually went around and started playing a bit.
1: Yeah.
2: And it caught on after about three or four goes. And I went, oh, my God, now it's consumed everything. I don't play golf anymore, hardly serve.
0: Yeah, and what's the big attraction for you for this game?
2: I like the competition as well.
0: Yeah.
2: So I got myself to a level where I'm starting to play all the tournaments and just really enjoy that side of it too. It's fun, but it also keeps your competitive juices going. And at the same time, there's so much like a chess game in a way too. So you're trying to outplay and outsmart the other guy and the oppositions and both of them, and then trying to work with your partner. There's a whole lot of combinations going on that constantly just keeps my brain just ticking over. I'm loving it.
1: And of course, I mean, your tennis career, you were one of the great serve volleyers of the modern era. I guess you say about that chess game element, you got used to playing a game where you hit a beautiful volley back down the line. That's point done.
2: Yeah, yeah.
1: The problem is they've gone, oh, wait a second, I'll bash it back off the wall.
2: Yeah,
1: it's that sort of continuous element to it.
2: Yeah, it's frustrating. I've hit that many winners out there when I first started walking back to serve, and it's like, hang on, the ball's back.
1: The ball's hit you in the back of the head. No, and look, and we've got to say, Drew and the team, this facility is incredible, isn't it? I think it's the only indoor facility of its kind in Queensland. People who want to come and play it socially, like you say, you play golf, you play cricket, whatever it might be, it's pouring rain. As a Sunshine Coast boy, you know, when we get rain here, it rains. Mm-hmm. No golf, no tennis, whatever it might be. It can rain what it likes here, and you're still playing paddle.
2: Yeah, it's going to capture the imagination everywhere all over Australia, especially here on the sunny coast. It'll keep popping up everywhere as it goes along. So you're going to see it. People are going to start talking about it. The frustrating part for me in the first couple of years was they said, oh, yeah, I know paddle. I said, oh, yeah, what is it? I said, it's that game when you play on that little plastic ball. I said, bloody pickleball. Yeah, you get those two.
1: And there is still a bit of confusion there. And, mate, paddle origin tomorrow, you're representing Queensland.
2: Oh, mate.
1: Obviously, after the disgrace of both our men's and women's state of origin teams this year, can you pull something out for the Maroons this year?
2: Well, I live down in Byron Bay. They want to be Queenslanders down there. And they asked me, said, you want to play for New South Wales? I said, bugger off. There's no chance in hell I'll ever represent New South Wales.
1: I will not play in a blue jersey.
2: How dare you?
1: So, Hot Family, tomorrow, Paddle Origin starts here at Ace Paddle from 10 o'clock. Goes all day. It's going to be unreal. Pat and the boys, we saw him before. It's so fast.
0: He still goes all right.
1: He still goes okay. An absolute legend, Pat Rafter. Mate, thank you so much for joining us this afternoon,
2: thanks,
1: mate.
2: Thanks, Nugget. Thanks, Al.
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4: 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Sunshine Coast traffic.
5: G'day, about a 10-minute delay southbound through North Oaks on the Bruce Highway after a crash earlier and a vehicle fire. Northbound's about 5 minutes plus through Burpengary. After that, a clear under the coast. About 5 minutes each way through Mount Creek and the Sunshine Motorway. Not too bad through Mount Coolum and the Nickel Mate. 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
3: Hello, I'm Monique Crichton. Relief for the family of one of the Aussies feared missing in Nepal. Cara Severino from New South Wales has made brief contact with her parents after becoming stranded in the country's flood disaster. The 26-year-old is understood to be travelling with other hikers towards Kathmandu. Dozens of other Aussies remain missing as the search and rescue mission is halted because of the risk of new flooding. Authorities in South Australia say confirmation of bird flu in a dead dolphin found south of Adelaide is sad but not unexpected. It's a rare event and the first of its kind in the country, but the state's chief vet, Dr. Sky Fruin, is appealing for calm.
4: I don't think we would expect to see any mass mortalities in dolphins. Like I said previously, our biggest concern for mammals is the seals and sea lions because they congregate closely and have the potential for large numbers to get infected at once.
3: Former footballer Nicky Winmar's been granted bail after launching an appeal against his conviction and sentence for assaulting a woman in regional Victoria. The 60-year-old was found guilty of three counts last month and was today sentenced to 6 months in prison with a 12-month corrections order upon release. The court battle could stretch into next year. And King Harald V of Norway has passed away at the age of 89 after battling a bacterial blood infection. He'd been on the throne for 35 years. Europe's longest reigning monarch will be succeeded by his son.
2: Sport.
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3: In sport, it's a huge night at Brookvale with Manly's finals hopes on the line against the Dragons. Tom Trbojevic is back and firing after helping snap the Sea Eagles' six-game losing streak. In the later game in the NRL, it's the Panthers and Bulldogs. The G hosts the AFL wildcard final between the Pies and Bulldogs tonight. Then Melbourne faces Carlton tomorrow. And a lucky break for Aussie tennis star Alex de Minaur. He'll face a qualifier in the opening round of the US Open, which begins next week. That's the latest in news and sport.
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6: Nice clear evening coming up. Shower or two to kick off the weekend, though. 13 up to 22. We are in for some showers on Sunday and currently 20 degrees.
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6: Into the final hour of the show we go. Of course, we've been at Ace Paddle all day here. Magnificent new complex in Forest Glen.
8: Can we just say,
6: it's been
8: what
6: fun.
8: A beautiful man Pat Rafter
6: oh,
8: is.
6: Oh, he's a good guy.
8: Hot family, when we spoke to Pat earlier, he had literally walked straight off the training court. He'd trained non-stop for almost 2 hours, walked straight off. Came over and had a yarn to us.
6: Yep.
8: Still one of Australia's most beloved sportsmen. Just a great guy.
6: I asked him, because he's in Byron Bay now,
8: yeah.
6: And I said, do they have paddle down there? And he said, oh, I've got my own court from...
8: Well, he said he started playing at a mate's house, and then it kind of went from there. So
6: I take it he's building his own.
8: I'd say so, yeah.
6: Well, good on him.
8: No, I think he'll go down and play. I think he's got paddle court money. I think he's still doing okay.
6: Reckon he's got enough to buy a paddle?
8: Yeah. I think he's probably going okay, our Pat. So that was very cool. Of course, he's part of the Paddle Origins happening
6: yes.
8: here tomorrow. He's representing the Mighty Maroons. We are going to catch up with Timmy Brown, a hell of a bloke as well.
6: He's
8: playing for the Filthy Blues. We will get past that. We'll do our very best to do that soon. And of course, news of the week. Another very busy week in the news. If you've been missing stuff, we're going to sort you out. Just want to update you on something very quickly, Alan.
6: Yes.
8: I've just got a text from my lovely wife. So the beautiful Shannon and I have been together for almost 30 years.
6: Mm-hmm.
8: And you know, as relationships do, you know, the flames don't burn as bright as they once did. My wife has just sent me maybe the sexiest text she's ever sent me in our 30 years together.
6: Can you read it out?
8: I can.
6: Okay.
8: Hey, babe, I bought bacon. That is legitimately the sexiest text my wife has ever sent
6: me. If you get one that goes, oh, and by the way, or BTW, milk and bread, then you know you're
8: yeah.
6: a big night.
8: No, that is literally the sexiest thing my wife's ever texted me. Just to let me know, hey, don't get any bacon on the way home. I've already bought some.
6: Wow. Big night
8: and it's
6: ahead.
8: Not, can I tell you, it's not a euphemism. She's actually talking about bacon. And I'm totally fine with it.
6: So, yes, there we go. That's all coming up in the next hour, if we can fit it all
8: in. I've got to get out of here, mate. I've got bacon.
6: It's 91.1 on FM.

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0: 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We're on location this afternoon from a fantastic, I reckon this will be your new favourite sport. We're talking ace paddle. This sport is going crazy all around the world.
1: So come on down the Savo, have a hit, have a play, have heaps of fun. But tomorrow, the fun goes out the window a little bit, big boy, because State of Origin paddle style. It's going to be happening right here at Forest Glen. This place is only open for 3 weeks, and it's hosting a State of Origin battle. The might of the Queenslanders against the filthy, filthy Blues. And look, we felt like we should talk to one of those filthy Blues. He's actually, incredibly, he's an elite paddle player. He'll be going around tomorrow. It's Tim Brown. How are you, Timmy?
2: I'm well, thank you. Thank you for that introduction.
1: Mate, sorry you made some poor choices in your life and led you into a blue jersey.
2: I was born that way.
1: So, mate, how did you end up in a sport like paddle? Because obviously it's a relatively new sport in Australia. You've obviously been playing it for a while. The fact you're now playing at an elite level. Where did your paddle journey start?
2: I got lucky. I just found a court 10 years ago, actually.
1: Yeah, okay.
2: When Australia only had one paddle court. Walking to a rugby game, actually.
1: Yeah.
2: And I saw a paddle court, thought, that looks cool. Gave it a go. I always had a tennis background.
1: Oh, so you had played a bit of tennis, yeah.
2: Yeah, and then went on with a mate of mine, and we loved it, and we came back.
1: And so you're obviously now playing on the paddle circuit. A little mate of yours, you might have heard of, ladies and gentlemen, a bloke called Pat Rafter, one of the greatest Australians who've ever lived, and he is now playing paddle. It's become his sport. He's a ranked player as well with you.
2: He certainly is. He's obviously, we know he's got all the talent from tennis. He's got every shot you need for paddle. So he converted very quickly and seemingly effortlessly.
0: Who could adapt better to this game straight away, a tennis player or a squash player?
2: Tennis player.
0: You reckon?
2: Yeah.
0: And why is that?
2: Just
1: because he was a tennis player.
0: Loaded question.
2: No, well, the ball, if you were holding that ball, would you think it was a tennis ball?
0: Absolutely,
2: or a squash ball?
0: Yeah.
2: Yeah. To the naked eye, people that hold that ball, they think they're just holding
0: the
2: ball.
0: So the only foreign thing to a tennis player would be the glass back wall, etc., wouldn't
2: exactly,
0: it?
2: Exactly, yeah. Where squash players have the
0: advantage. Are used to that,
2: yeah.
1: So tomorrow, Paddle Origin, people want to come down and check it out. How does this all work? How's the format of the tournament run tomorrow?
2: So we run the format exactly the way that international paddle works, and a lot of people don't know how that works.
1: I was about to say, just in case you don't know, how does international paddle work?
2: So it's really cool. It's a mystery draw. The teams are 8 players versus 8 players.
1: Yep.
2: 2 of them are reserves each round. So it's 6 versus 6. And obviously being a double sport, that's 3 pairs versus 3 pairs.
1: Yep.
2: So we basically, 30 minutes before we start those 3 pairs versus 3 pairs, we reveal who's playing with who and in what order.
1: Yeah, okay.
2: So it starts at 10 a.m. tomorrow.
1: A bit like Davis Cup almost, yeah.
2: Like
1: similar to different rubbers and similar sort of matches to that, yeah.
2: Yeah, yeah. And we do those 3 matches on Saturday morning as a 3-game series. That's the winner of that is winner of Origin Game 1.
1: Yep.
2: Game 1 consists of 3 matches.
1: Yep.
2: Saturday afternoon, same thing. Game 2, 3 matches. And then Sunday morning, Game 3, the decider, 3 matches.
1: And so obviously it'll be like normal State of Origin. If Queensland win, it's a gritty, incredible
0: victory. Dogged
1: victory. If you guys win, something happened with the referee. It's following the rugby league script.
2: Yeah, well, we'll see.
1: Just saying, if there's a Kaelin Ponga-style incident with Pat Rafter, there's going to be an inquiry. That's just how it works.
0: Can you see the day when you could make some good money out of paddle? You know, like, obviously, tennis is ridiculous.
2: Yeah.
0: But do you reckon this could be one of those sports that grows
1: internationally? It's got a growing circuit, hasn't it?
2: Yeah, it's not there yet, but it's certainly the way it's trending, the way it's going, it certainly could
0: just be. Just need
2: some
0: big sponsors.
2: Yeah.
1: Now, just a tip from a pro before we let you go, Timmy, because obviously we had a hit before. I played a bit of tennis as a kid. Albie played a lot of squash, and he and I used to play a lot of squash together. Obviously, you can use the back walls, you can use the side walls. We used the top of the wall.
0: Yep.
1: We used a little bit of the roof.
0: And our heads.
1: We used one of the load-bearing girders. Is that a technique you would recommend to young players?
2: If they want to win, no.
1: Okay.
2: If they want to have fun, yeah, go for it. Yeah.
1: See, that's the thing. We didn't win. But by God, we had fun.
0: We did have fun.
1: No, look, it's heaps of fun. Hot family, ace paddle clubs. Come on down the Savo, but also want to come down tomorrow and see Queensland take on the filthy, filthy Blues and Paddle Origin. Pat's going to be here representing Queensland. Tim will be here, I suppose, as well. It's going to be an absolute cracker. What time does it kick off, mate?
2: 10 a.m.
1: Come on down. Cheer on, Queensland. It's going to be absolutely awesome. Timmy, mate, you and the team, thanks so much for having us at the Savo. And I mean this with just a little bit of my heart. Good luck tomorrow.
2: Yeah, thank you very much.
0: Good on you, mate. We'll look forward to that. And if you want to come down and have a try this afternoon,
1: by all means,
0: the invitation is there to come down, as a lot of people are doing, and having a game.
1: Having a ball too, the kids.
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3: Oh, fellas, happy Friday.
2: Happy Friday, mate. Hey, but wish you could be here. This is awesome, isn't it, Albie?
4: It's pretty damn good.
2: Of Hot Family, of course, we're here at Ace Paddle Club at Forest Glen. Come on down. Check out paddle, one of the country's fastest, well, one of the world's fastest growing sports. Mikey, how did you go at racket sports as a young man?
3: Great news, terrible. I'm terrible at all sport.
2: Yeah, I don't think I've ever seen Mikey play sport before.
4: I've never seen him in shorts.
2: I have. It is unsettling. It is not something I was prepared for. Seeing the bottom half of his legs is a lot because he shaves them as well.
3: No, I don't shave. I trim. Shaving's different. I trim.
2: Sorry, you get groomed like a cat. I'm using the wrong terminologies. Now, of course, a little bit later on in the show, we're revealing the fourth and final leg of Cool'em Data Gold.
3: Yeah.
2: This time next week, we'll be there. It very much involves our little mate Mikey, which we're
4: Mikey
2: excited about.
4: Mikey will be up front and centre, as they say.
3: Which I'm really Mikey... concerned about, to be honest.
2: The interesting thing is, it's actually going to help you maybe make a dream come true. Because we're going to be fitting you with something that the dads are going to have to work with that I think is maybe a distant memory. So more information coming later on in the show, big boy.
4: You may want to retain what we give you.
3: Well, will it help me get a girlfriend?
2: Well, look, it's not a magic item. It's not from Hogwarts, but we'll see what we can do. Before that, let's see what we can do for poor old Meg, who writes, Dear Mikey, my parents split up about 5 years ago, and it's been tricky for me and my two siblings as it was a bit of an ugly breakup. While Mum has had no interest in dating again, Dad has been seeing a woman for about 6 months, and he says he's really happy. The problem is that he's wanting to include her in more and more family things like birthdays, and he even got a few funny looks when he brought her to a family wedding last month. He's now suggested that she be part of Christmas this year, which I think is crazy. Is it wrong to exclude her from stuff? Meg, this is a tough one, isn't it?
3: This is a tough one, but I think because they've already been seeing each other for 6 months, depending on that wedding, but by the time we get to Christmas, it's going to be, what, nine, ten months? I think that's okay. No, I think six months is kind of that borderline of, okay, she needs to be a part of the family.
4: Means extra presents.
2: So, yes. Mikey, he was giggling away the whole time you were talking. Of course, he thought of how can this benefit me?
4: Well, it means if you include her in the family things, then she will reciprocate.
2: Which
4: won't
2: is, she? I do get that, but yeah. I think the thing to bear in mind here, like obviously, Mum and Dad Meg broke up years and years ago. If this lady was, you know, the other woman who led to the breakup, that's one thing. That's clearly not the case here. It is not this woman's fault that she has come along after your mum. And look, obviously, it's behooving on her to not come in and try and replace your mum, but I don't think it's cool to be mean to this woman just because. It's not her fault, is it, Mike?
3: No, that's right. That's right. She's now allowed to be a part of the family. And Dad, as much as it's sad that the, you know, Mum and Dad split up, he is allowed to move on and find himself another partner. I think it's time, Meg, you've got to welcome her into the family, and if they're happy, happy days, and maybe you get to know her. You might actually click with her and want to invite her around for dinners and things like that.
4: Splintered families are a modern fact of life.
2: It really is. It's so common now. But I think is it maybe worth everyone having a sit down together. I'm saying Meg, your siblings, Dad, and this new lady, and kind of go, hey, now this is a bit weird for all of us. Maybe have a bit of a chat amongst everyone just to see how everyone's feeling about it. She might be really nervous about it as well. She might be going, hey, maybe just calm down on the family stuff. But he's really keen to bring her in. So is it worth everyone having a bit of a sit down and making sure everyone's on the same page, maybe discussing Christmas and the extra presents at that meeting? Is that maybe the best way to start things off, Mikey?
3: Yeah, I think that is definitely the way to do it. The other thing is your dad's found happiness, Meg, you know, got a new girlfriend. Meg, are you single? Because maybe I could come and date you and then we could all have a big family reunion and work out who likes each other.
2: Yeah, and then next week we'll get a letter saying, Dear Mikey, I'm dating this guy who's a massive loser. What do I do? He hit on me live on the radio and now I'm trapped. So that's one of next week's letters taken care of, I'd imagine.
3: And apparently we're married.
2: You know what you could do, Meg? Bring the whole family here to Ace Paddle.
3: Yeah.
2: Have a day of paddle together.
4: See how it goes.
2: Yeah. See, it's just we're solving problems left, right and centre.
3: And let me know when you go there because I'll come.
2: Are you? Who's that weird guy standing in the corner of the court? We don't talk about him. Mikey, you have yourself a cracking weekend, big boy. We'll talk to you Monday.
3: See you Monday. Bye.
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0: 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Sunshine Coast traffic.
5: Last look at our sunny coast roads. It's all clear now through Mountain Creek both ways on the Sunshine Motorway. Doing fine around Mount Coolum too. It's filtered out on Caloundra Road. No delays at Kawana Way Link Road roundabout. There is a breakdown on the Bruce Tanawa northbound on the Sunshine Motorway on ramp and a breakdown in Beerburrum northbound after Steve Irwin Way. How bad do you want good? 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Get the latest traffic info in the morning from 6 on 91.1 Hot FM.
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1: My three-year-old daughter, Callie, has got me into hot water at daycare this week, and Scroll Stoppers is back.
0: Yeah, we're also talking lifestyles of the rich and famous, and I need to unpack our first book week. Ooh, we need to do this. It's been a doozy. We'll see you back this Sunday from 8 here at 91.1 Hot FM. All thanks to Harvey Norman Electrical. New York City.

0: 91.1 Hot FM, Nugget and Al. We say it every week, but it is so true. It's been a busy news week.
1: You've had a very busy week, Hot Family. There's been news all over the world, news here on the coast. Albie retiring. There's been a lot of big news this week. But we know you're busy. You've been running the kids around to school. By God, you've had book week. That's been a whole battle as
0: That's
1: well.
0: Right.
1: Parents have had a very busy week. They can't be expected to follow all of the news. Good news is, like we say every Friday, don't sweat it. We've got you covered.
2: And now, from Global News Headquarters, it's time for News of the Week.
0: I'm Al Doblo.
1: And I'm really hoping that it's book week this week. Otherwise, the Harry Potter, Godzilla and Alice in Wonderland that I saw at the bus stop this morning are part of some long overdue mental breakdown.
0: As the 2032 Brisbane Olympics grows ever closer, it has been unearthed this week that there'll be a drastic shortage in one crucial area. Research has revealed that there'll be a shortfall of almost 10,000 hotel rooms in southeast Queensland, and one solution that has been suggested is the use of offshore cruise ships to fill the gap. It's believed the use of cruise ships could help Brisbane avoid the embarrassment of not having enough hotel rooms for the hundreds of thousands of expected tourists. Tourism industry experts have agreed with the idea, stating that with Brisbane's proximity to the ocean and Queensland's enviable climate, the cruise ship plan could be a cost-efficient and exciting option that will also help guarantee that the Games achieve the IOC's minimum requirements of gastro.
1: Another blow for embattled opposition leader Angus Taylor this week as he was taking part in a charity bike ride. The Liberal leader was cycling in the Polly Pedals event near Toowoomba when he was going around a roundabout and his bike lost traction, slamming him down hard onto the road. Thankfully, Taylor, an experienced cyclist, was not injured in the accident, as it's believed his fall was broken by his approval ratings, which were already on the floor.
0: Big news this week, as it was announced that a major Australian reality show is moving its production to Brisbane. It was confirmed that the upcoming season of Big Brother will be filmed entirely in Brisbane, with the house that will be the setting for the show currently under construction. Those who are not familiar with the show, Big Brother is basically 15 people sharing a house with a landlord they never see, but are pretty sure that he's watching them through hidden cameras, otherwise known as renting in Australia in 2026.
1: In sports news, in the continuing shambles that is their horrific premiership defence, the Broncos have had yet another drama-plagued week. It was initially reported that premiership-winning captain Adam Reynolds was ruled out of last night's 46-20 loss to Melbourne by coaching and medical staff, but was then forced to front up to the media and say that the decision for him to not get a final game in front of a home crowd at Suncorp Stadium was entirely his. Just like how apparently it's entirely my decision that we have 17 cushions on our couch and it has nothing to do with my wife whatsoever.
0: That's the news of the week. I'm Al Doblo. And yes, I did announce my retirement at the end of the year this week. But it doesn't mean I'm going to start slacking off. I started that in 2022. Good night.
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0: And that marks the end of the working week and our fantastic afternoon here at Ace Paddle.
1: Seriously, hot family, I'm going to come back. I've really enjoyed playing paddle. And I think if I play it with people other than our colleagues, I'll have a lot more fun. Beautiful people, but some of the worst paddle players. I'm looking at Kayla, I'm looking at Bella. Absolutely terrible. Beautiful people, I love you, but you're terrible paddle players.
0: Bella's more of a power player.
1: Yeah. Bella's more like, you know, I'm just going to hit this straight into the ground.
0: Yeah.
1: And there was some, we were playing again with her boyfriend, Jack. There was a lot of, I'm just going to try and hit him in the face. There's a lot of that going on as well. But seriously, come down, meet Drew and the team here at Ace Paddle Club here at Forest Glen. Tomorrow, Paddle Origins happening.
0: Yes.
1: That's going to be amazing. Pat Rafter and the boys, Queensland taking on New South Wales. Come and check that out.
0: Call but in, see how well if people can play it.
1: Go on the website and just check out as well on their socials. There's come and try afternoons as well.
0: They've got a competition going. It's all good stuff.
1: Come and see Drew and the team. They are wonderful people. It's a fantastic locally owned Sunshine Coast business. So please come down and support it. Now, of course, Monday, we start meeting our first dads for Coolum Dad of Gold.
0: Yes.
1: Very excited about that. That'll be happening on Monday. Also, don't forget, tomorrow, Mikey's drawing Steal My Standby.
0: That's right. Just after 4 in the iHeart Countdown.
1: So good luck to all of our Hot Family members in there. Someone's going to be going to Las Vegas, which is very, very cool. And, of course, we're back with your unpopular opinion on Monday.
0: Yeah, I'm attacking some school.
1: You're going to shake up the education system.
0: I think I need to.
1: I'm looking forward to your opinions getting more and more unpopular as you get closer to retirement.
0: Yeah, I'm going
1: to
0: go rank.
1: Before we let you go, though, of course, my farewell fact. And here we've been celebrating the sport of paddle this afternoon. One of the youngest sports in the world, Albie. So I thought I'd go to the other end of the spectrum to tell you this afternoon about the oldest sports trophy that is still contested today. Mm-hmm. It's the Carlisle Belt. So it's a historic British flat horse race, and not a steeplechase, just a normal style horse race. It was first contested in 1599.
0: I know it.
1: I don't think you were there for the first race.
0: Yeah, it was a wet day.
1: The Mudlarks liked it that day. But the trophy, which actually is Lady Dacre originally donated the gold bells that make up the Carlisle Bells Trophy. It's a horse race in Cumbria in the UK. They still play for the sole race for the same
0: trophy. The trophy still exists.
1: In 2026.
0: How good is that?
1: It is the oldest still competed for trophy in the world. My farewell fact this evening, the Carlisle Bells.
0: May slightly outlast the trophy for the Coolum Dad of Gold.
1: Well, it depends. I believe the day they made it, some idiot didn't come and grab it and rub all the
0: Who
1: paint
0: would do
1: off.
0: That?
1: It made a big difference. That's why it's still going today.
0: On that note, enjoy your weekend, whatever you get up to, and we will see you on Monday.
1: Bye.
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5: Yeah, I first met Bruno back in 2011. 15 years later, we are sitting down to talk about the tour that he's just announced. 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Bruno Mars, one-on-one starts next.
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0: We are live for a Friday night. This is the Smallsy Show. And tonight, one night only, he's just announced his Aussie tour. He'll be here next year, February and March, for the Romantic Tour, playing shows across Sydney, Melbourne, Brisbane and Perth. It is the one and the only Mr. Bruno Mars. Let's roll it.
1: Go wild for the legend it is.
2: Hey guys, this is Bruno Mars.
0: Bruno Mars.
2: Smallsy.
0: We're back together, baby.
2: Good to see you, brother.
0: It is so good to see you. It feels fitting to be here in New York to announce the tour. Mm-hmm. The first time we met was 2011, 15 years ago. Dare I say we look better today?
2: I feel like we do.
0: Yeah, I did some digging. I found our very first photo.
2: Don't do it.
0: Do you want to see?
2: Look at us.
0: Look at us, babies.
2: You got to put that up. You got to put that up on the screen.
0: Yeah, so since then, you won 16 Grammys, billions of streams, so many world tours. I haven't done that much, but, you know, you're doing all right. You're doing all right.
2: I'm still going.
0: You are.
2: I'm still trucking.
0: Wow. 15 years, man. Where do we even start?
2: I don't know.
0: Do you have a highlight?
2: I don't know. It's definitely, it feels like it was just yesterday.
0: Yeah.
2: It does feel
0: For the record, it looks like it was just yesterday because we have aged like fine wine.
2: Yeah, that's what I'm telling everybody. Put the picture back up.
0: Yeah, absolutely. Hey, no, I found another one. Because you, like, obviously, notoriously, you don't do that much press. And so I found this one. I said, is this 2014, I think?
2: Here we go.
0: When you were terrible hair from me.
2: Look at us.
0: But you too, look at you, looking great.
2: That's 2014?
0: Yeah.
2: Wow.
0: What a trip, right? Question is, biggest difference with Bruno Mars from 2011 to today in 2026? What do you reckon it is?
2: Probably just a little more comfortable.
0: Yeah.
2: I think these are pictures of when I was trying to navigate how this all works.
0: Yeah.
2: And I feel like I'm just a little more comfortable now and I understand what my purpose is.
0: Okay, wow. I like that. Oh, you are like the charisma, stage presence, performance. It goes without saying. When you came to Australia and you opened that stadium, right?
2: Yeah.
0: I was like third row. Incredible experience. I always say people have to do one thing in their life. If you've never seen a Bruno Mars show, have to see Bruno Mars because your stage presence is one in a million.
2: That means the world to me.
0: Yeah.
2: Not my interview presence, but when I'm on stage.
0: No, yeah, no, terrible interviews. terrible interviews. In fact, so terrible, I bring a gift from Australia for you. Can you pass me these? I bought.
2: Let's have it.
0: Australia, I bought you Tim Tams.
2: Of course.
0: Okay, to get you in the mood for the Aussie tour. However, I got them to do a special for you. The Brunos.
2: You see that?
0: Hello.
2: You see that?
0: This is how much Australia... They're for you. Officially, one only, never to be repeated, Tim Tams, renamed the Brunos in honor of you coming to Australia.
2: You can't beat that right there.
0: It's how much we love you.
2: Thank you, Smallsy.
0: If you want to see what the Tim Tams look like, they're up on the socials right now. Go and search Smallsy wherever you're on the socials. Coming up, we're going to talk about literally his pre-show ritual, his favourite song he's ever written. Plus, it is the Romantic Tour. What is Mr. Bruno Mars's language of love? 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

0: Live around the country, Friday night, and taken over for one night only, Mr. Bruno Mars.
1: Hey, this is Bruno Mars.
2: I just might.
0: What's the pre-show ritual? Talk me through it. How are you? What are you doing?
1: I got pictures of the Hulk.
0: Yeah?
1: Yeah. Yeah. And on my mirror. And I have to, like, it's I have to morph.
0: Yeah.
1: Yeah.
0: Do you, like, you religiously stare into those pictures? Or are you...
1: Sometimes because, you know, backstage does not look like what the stage looks like.
0: Yep.
1: So sometimes you can get lost and forget that I got to, you know...
0: You tell yourself you're worthy, don't you?
1: Yeah, you got to say...
0: You go, I'm Bruno Mars.
1: I am worthy. I got to get up on stage and, you know, and give it to him.
0: Obviously, when you come to Australia, people who've seen you know, and I've touched on how just incredible of a performer you are. But I saw the Silk Sonic residency, okay? And everyone put their phones into the pouches.
1: Yeah.
0: Can I say that is the best experience I have had in my life?
1: Thank you. Thank you. And that means a lot to me because I know how people feel about having their phones. But I feel like there's something special about, I call it removing option C.
0: Okay.
1: Okay? Option A, you're having the greatest time. Mm. Option B, you're not.
0: Mm.
1: And those are your choices.
0: Okay.
1: Right? Option C is, well, I don't know what to feel, so I'm gonna pull my phone out and record.
0: Oh.
1: So if you take away option C,
0: yeah,
1: then you're forced to either have a good time or not.
0: Okay.
1: And that's what I was hoping to do.
0: No, and you, I think you absolutely have nailed it. And for people who don't know, like, you would go into your show when you were doing the residency and people had to put their phones in a bag because you wanted them to be present and in the moment.
1: Yeah.
0: And you walk away from the show going, that was the best experience of my life. No distractions, just focused, squared in on
1: stage.
0: That
1: means the world to me, Smiles. Thank you.
0: So anyway, you can't do that at a stadium.
1: You can't do that at a stadium.
0: There's too many pouches. However, may I say to people, like, you know, do maybe film one because everyone's got their Instagram, right? Mm. Film one, but then put it away because you, from song two, it's like an encore the entire show.
1: There's a magic effect that happens when you're immersed in a, you know, a concert or an experience that everyone is with you.
0: Yeah.
1: You know, I feel like sometimes when the phones come out, it's like there's a separation.
0: Mm-hmm.
1: So being able to have these moments and feeling that is what I do it for.
0: Can I tell you, if you manage to get tickets to see Bruno, put the phones down and live in the moment. The show, start to finish, is probably one of the best things that I've ever seen. The pre-sale details are at livenation.com.au. He's bringing Tyler and Anderson .Paak to town as well. More with Bruno is coming up right here in the Smallsy Show.
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0: The Smallsy Show is on and Bruno Mars is taking over the Hour of Power. We are announcing his stadium tour that is coming to town early next year for the summer. Let's talk music now with Bruno. Obviously, he's had two of the biggest songs over the last couple of years, Die With a Smile with Lady Gaga and Appetite with Rosé. But what you may not know is that Bruno also writes songs for a whole bunch of artists, from Adele, Flo Rida, even that CeeLo Green track, FU. Congratulations on the record, obviously, that has come out, The Romantic. It's the name of the tour as well. You are, how do I say this? You don't take your flowers publicly of all of the songs that you have had a hand in writing across your career. Because a lot of artists sometimes might lean in and go, oh, so-and-so knows that someone's written that. Mm. What do you think is the best song you've ever written?
1: Oof. I got a soft spot for a few of them.
0: Mm.
1: When I Was Your Man,
0: yeah,
1: is a pretty sad song. You know, that one's like, I don't know if I could write something sadder than that.
0: Yeah.
1: And then I got, you know, like Locked Out of Heaven was a hard song for me to figure out. And they all feel like that. You know, they're hard to figure out. You got these like concepts and it's like, I need to make this concept feel like this.
0: Yeah.
1: And that's the hardest part. So each song, I could tell you a horror story about each and every song until we finally, you know.
0: Okay. Well, I'm running out of time, so answer this one. What's your favorite to perform?
1: Ooh. I'll tell you this one. My favorite one to perform last night.
0: Yeah.
1: Was Risk It All.
0: Okay, great. Love it.
1: Risk It All was the song I enjoyed.
0: You know what? And what a great song it is too. It's on the set list for the Romantic Tour. He'll be here in February and March. More coming up with Bruno Mars, including talking female collaborations and what's his language of love? I bet it's physical touch. He's got a great set of hips. Like, he knows how to work them. It's the Smallsy Show is on the Hour of Power with Bruno Mars.
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0: Yeah, we've got tickets to the movies to Forgotten Island and also Mambo Italiano if you like your Italian food. We've got a really fun day for you. 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

0: Live around the country, it is the Smallsy Show, Hour of Power with Bruno Mars. We got to go to New York City to sit down with Bruno Mars and see the romantic tour with my own eyes. And let me tell you, it was incredible. If you want to see the videos from our chat, they're all up on the socials right now. 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Let's wrap things up with Mr. Bruno Mars.
1: Go wild for the legend it is.
2: Hey guys, this is Bruno Mars.
0: Now, I've got 2 minutes to go. So let's go quick. The romantic tour, is it a coincidence that you'll be in Australia on Valentine's Day?
3: Nope, it's not a coincidence at all.
0: Okay, what's your love language? I'll give them to you, you can choose.
3: Go for it.
0: Words of affirmation, quality time, receiving gifts, giving gifts, physical touch.
3: Ooh, I'm just going to say physical touch right now.
0: Yeah, well, you know what, anyone who's seen you haven't physically touched me, but like on stage, you physically.
3: Where is this going, Smallsy?
0: Yeah, no, sorry. Your team is like, wrap this up. And then quickly, finally, I do want to talk about the musical ladies in your life. Mm-hmm. You've had two big collabs, obviously, in the last 12 months or 24 months. Congratulations on
3: those.
0: Thank you. But I always note with interest, you choose powerful women to open or support you, and you take them around the world with you. So we saw Ray. You had Dua Lipa back in the day. How do you choose that? Do you look for someone in particular musically to support you, or?
3: Well, I think these girls are all stars.
0: Yeah.
3: You know, and I got lucky with them on the. They were ascending.
0: Yeah.
3: You know, and it was an honor to be able to say. Yeah, Dua Lipa was on tour with me, and Victoria Monet just left. I got Rain now, you know, and I'm hoping everyone sees the magic in them.
0: Love it. Well, thank you for your time.
3: Thank you.
0: Great to see you.
3: Smalsy.
0: Can we recreate that photo so that we have a more up-to-date?
3: We have to
0: do that. Enjoy your Brunos, a.k.a. Tim Tams.
3: Thank you.
0: And it's such a pleasure to see you again.
3: You're the man.
0: Okay, thanks for hanging out. That is me done. I am Smallsy. That's been The Smallsy Show. Catch you next time.
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1: My three-year-old daughter, Callie, has got me into hot water at daycare this week, and Scroll Stoppers is back.
0: Yeah, we're also talking lifestyles of the rich and famous, and I need to unpack our first book week. Ooh, we need to do this. It's been a doozy. We'll see you back this Sunday from 8 here at 91.1 Hot FM. 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
1: 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Maya has a salon.
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0: Rock, paper, scissors, shoot. 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

0: Dear Mikey, I've been dating a new lady for the past 4 months now, and while things are going fine, she has one habit that's driving me insane. 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Do I raise it or just continue to ignore it? 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
1: Absolutely raise it. 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
0: 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No, they're in a relationship. It's boyfriend, girlfriend.
1: Yeah.
0: Welcome to the segment. Oh, sorry, you're the new Elvie. 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
0: Yeah, we're also talking lifestyles of the rich and famous, and I need to unpack our first book week. Ooh, we need to do this. It's been a doozy. We'll see you back this Sunday from 8 here at 91.1 Hot FM. 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
3: So we've already established the fact that things are gonna be different in the future, baby. 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
4: 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Just little money until we sell the house. 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How do I make this work? 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

0: Yeah, Mikey, I've been dating a new lady for the past 4 months now, and while things are going fine, she has one habit that's driving me insane. Whenever we do things, she compares it to when she was going out with her ex. Oh. Do I raise it or just continue to ignore it? Kit.
1: Absolutely raise it. When she says stuff like that, you go, we're not talking about your ex.
0: I think the conversation is, hey, babe.
1: No one calls someone babe.
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0: oh,
2: yeah.
0: Welcome to the segment. Oh, sorry, you're the new Elvis. 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

0: Will and Woody, you're probably driving around at the moment. 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
1: Oh, that's
0: late
1: exciting.
0: Late night hookups.
1: That's exciting.
0: I mean, in a former life, this was a very exciting time to be driving a car.
1: Oh, whoa.
0: Right?
1: You'd be nervous.
0: You'd be
1: a little
0: so
1: bit.
0: Nervous.
1: What are you wearing? You're probably want, like, because you don't want to be too dressed up. Because then you're trying too hard.
0: Yes.
1: I was always a fan of just some tracky dacks, but like a nice tracky dack.
0: I think tracky dacks are sexy. Maybe it's just because the connotation that I have with those times of night, but everyone's in trackies.
1: Tracky dacks.
0: Everyone's in trackies like at that time.
1: A hoodie.
0: Yeah, you're wearing a hoodie. Yeah, you want to look like you're casual, but then also you want to look sexy.
1: And smell good.
0: And smell
1: so
0: good.
1: So you can't overdo the smell for mine. You can look casual, but you don't want to smell casual.
0: Yes, exactly right.
1: Anyway, here's our best bits from the show yesterday. Enjoy, Will and Woody.
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1: Regulators. You regulate any stealing of his property. 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
2: 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And not just because it's $10,000 if you get 16 cans in a row. It's because we love the game, Woods. It's beer or soft drink. Can you guess the can based on the sound of the can opening?
3: I'm going to say it's a soft drink.
4: Can you hear it?
5: It's a beer.
4: Oh, can you hear it?
6: Beer.
7: Does he know? Does he know? Does he know?
4: Can you hear it?
8: All right, Rory, you're first up, my friend. Are you ready to go?
9: Mate, ready.
8: All right, mate, I'm ready to hear you. You've played before. You've been on air before, Rory.
9: I have indeed.
8: What'd you get?
9: I think it was when Will or Woody, either one of you had never done it before and you had to hold the beers.
2: Oh, I was opening the cans for you because Woods was away. Yes.
8: Oh, fair dinkum.
2: Yes.
8: All right, Rory.
2: Well, you've got Woody cracking for you today. Yeah. He's the official cracker, Rory. So
8: that's it, mate.
2: Hopefully
8: that's
2: this will help you. How many did you get last time?
9: I think it was like five, mate. But
2: five.
9: I reckon I got six, and you guys just threw me under the bus.
2: Is that right, mate?
8: We don't like throw. Us.
2: This is just we're just ruled like by the cans here. There's yeah, we don't actually we can't do anything.
8: No, we can't, mate.
9: I'm pulling your leg. No, I had a baby in the back and it was screaming and I couldn't figure out.
8: Right, hey, Rory, let's crack a can, man. Here we go. Can one.
9: Beer.
8: Bingo.
9: Beer.
8: Well done. Sorry, I was just leaving a bit of suspense there, obviously. Beautiful. Beautiful areas, Rory. All right, you ready for can number two?
9: Let's do it.
8: Let's go, baby.
9: Soft drink.
2: Nah, that was a beer.
8: Gone, Rory.
2: Bad luck.
8: Gone.
2: Rory.
8: Sorry, Rory.
2: No skullduggery there, Rory.
8: This is clean. Clean, can you hear it? Chloe wants to play some clean, can you hear it? Chloe, how are you?
10: I'm good, thank you. How are you?
8: Outstanding. I'm feeling good. Here's your first can, Chloe.
10: Soft drink.
2: Yes, Chloe. Bang. Good. Bang. Clean. Hit it out of the park.
8: Really good, Chloe.
2: Hit it out of the park. Beer or soft drink based on the sound of the can opening. It is Can You Hear It? If you've just tuned in, 13 106.5. If you'd like to play, can two for Chloe.
10: All right.
2: Hey.
10: Beer.
2: That was a softie, but...
8: Sorry, shocking. Oh. Look, shocking crack has to be said. Chloe, that's on me. That's on me. Because of that, you can have a Can You Hear It stubby holder. That's on me.
10: Thank you.
8: No worries at all.
2: Send it through to you.
8: Shocking crack. Won't happen again. Suzanne, you want to play?
2: You're a bit nowhere.
11: Yes, I do indeed.
8: Righto, Suzanne. I love your energy. Here we go. Can one.
11: I'm there.
8: When you say you're there, what are you talking about, Suzanne?
11: Where am I? Oh, I don't know, somewhere.
8: Yeah, we're all somewhere, Suzanne. All right, here's can one. Here's can one.
11: But I'm not a beer or a soft drinker. I love a wine.
8: Well, that won't help you at all, Suzanne, but it certainly sounds like you like a wine.
2: Who put Suzanne across? What is going on?
8: You ready for your first can?
11: I am ready.
8: And you know what? If you're a wine lover, let us know if it's a cork as well, okay?
11: Okay,
8: we'll throw that
11: in
8: there. Okay, here's number one.
11: Oh, I'm going beer.
2: Nice, Suzanne.
8: Nice, Suzanne.
11: Oh,
8: look out.
11: Woohoo.
8: Okay, can number two, Suzanne.
11: Yep. Oh, beer again.
8: Hold there, Suzanne.
2: Well done, Suzanne.
8: It's going to hook you over the song, but I'm looking.
2: No, no. Come on. Go, Suzanne.
8: All right. Can number three for you, Suzanne.
11: Okay. Beer again.
8: Hold there, Suzanne. We're going to go to a song.
11: Okay.
8: All right. Wherever you are, Suzanne, let's earn your wines tonight responsibly.
2: Good on you, Suzanne.
8: Hang on. We haven't told her if she's...
2: No. She's more of her up next. Will and Woody.
12: I
5: Hey, Matt.
6: Yeah, champ.
5: Hey, have you talked to Mark lately?
6: I haven't really talked to him, but he looks pretty down.
5: He looks pretty down. Yeah, well, maybe we should cheer him up then.
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0: cons you've ever been to. 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
1: Don't forget our Chemist Warehouse Dad Venture is this weekend, taking our little girls to Warner Brothers Movie World for the first time, a three-year-old and a four-year-old. Make sure you're tuning in on Monday. You can hear all the action from the madness. Right now, though, it's beer or soft drink based on the sound of the can opening.
2: Can you hear it? Can you hear it? Can you hear it?
3: Suzanne is our current player. Before the song, Suzanne, you guessed beer.
4: I did.
3: That is correct, Suzanne.
1: Nice, well, Suzanne.
3: Done. Well done.
1: Nice, Suzanne.
3: That's the
1: what was that?
4: I should have gone cork.
1: You got beer. So that was the right answer.
3: We have said to you, though, because you're a wine lover, there might be a cork thrown in there, which might sound like it. Who knows? Who knows, Suzanne?
4: Who knows?
3: Okay, so here is can number four.
4: Okay.
3: Sorry, hold on.
4: I didn't hear that one.
3: Just wait. Just give me a second. Oh! Did you hear that, Suzanne?
4: That was a cork.
3: Yeah! Wine for the
4: love
3: team.
4: Love your work, boys. Love your work.
3: Oh, we love your work too.
1: Good on you, Suzanne.
3: That's four, Suzanne.
1: Suzanne,
3: well done.
1: Good for you.
3: Let's go for can number five,
1: I
3: Suzanne.
1: Love your cork.
4: Oh, what a roll.
1: Gee whiz.
4: Oh. I'm going to go soft drink.
1: Suzanne. Yay. Nice, Suzanne.
4: Woohoo.
3: Going for, where, if you won 10 grand, Suzanne, I'm curious, where would it go?
4: Oh, I'm going to Europe next year. It'll be going to that.
1: Good for you, Suzanne.
3: Truth almighty, Suzanne. All right.
1: Suzanne, have you heard the song Suzanne by Leonard Cohen?
4: No, I have not.
1: You should look it up.
3: Oh, yeah.
4: You should. I only know the one. Oh, Suzanne, don't you cry for me.
1: Oh, yeah, don't you cry for me, because I come from Alabama.
4: With my banjo on my knee.
1: Yeah, nice. Yeah.
3: Beautiful.
4: I did not give up my day job.
3: No, love that. I love that rendition.
1: A little bit of a duet there for everyone.
3: Okay. Can number six, Suzanne. Here it is.
4: Okay. Soft drink.
1: Yes, Suzanne.
3: Oh, boy! Suzanne!
1: Suzanne, she's on one.
3: You are.
1: She's found a gear.
3: What are you doing tonight, Suzanne?
4: I'm going to the RSL. What's the pies win?
3: Go the pies. Love that. Love that, Suzanne. Okay, can number seven for you, Suzanne.
4: Oh, that was a bit sneaky one, that one, I think. Oh, this is a 50-50. I'm going to go cork. No, I'm joking. No, it was very soft, so I'm going to go soft drink.
1: Sorry, Suzanne. It was a beer, Suzanne. Yeah. It was so nice to meet you, though, Suzanne. You can have yourself a Can You Hear It stubby holder to remember us by.
4: Oh, awesome. Thanks, guys. You do a great job.
1: Thanks, Suzanne.
3: Go the pies.
1: Hey, Suzanne.
4: Go the pies.
1: You know, if you survive the hangover after the pies win tonight, we're taking our girls on the dad venture. We're taking them up to Warner Brothers Movie World for the first time next week. So you'll
4: be
1: able to hear it. Yeah, we're taking them with us over the weekend, so you'll be able to hear it all next week on the radio.
4: Oh, I thought you were saying you're going to take me with you.
3: You can come if you want. You want to come?
4: No, I'll be on a cruise to the South Pacific.
1: Whoa, jeez. Bloody duh.
3: Mind, Suzanne.
1: Where did that come from? You're going to watch the pie in a second. You're watching the pies tonight. And then
4: watching the pies tonight.
1: And then what time does the boat leave?
4: Not tonight, but next week when yous are away.
1: Oh, you're
4: going next week with your kids.
3: No, it's on the weekend. We're going
1: on
3: tomorrow.
1: The weekend. This weekend.
4: I'll have to tune in for it then.
1: Yeah, okay.
3: Absolutely, Suzanne.
1: Yeah, nice. Good for you, Suzanne.
4: They sound so cute.
1: Oh, they are very, very cute.
3: Any tips, Suzanne, for us with the girls this weekend?
4: Oh, feed them lots of lollies and then give them back to their mothers.
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0: Like those mates that just want to keep going. It's Will and Woody keeping you up.
1: Woods, you and I pitch a lot of ideas throughout the week. Not many of them make the radio show because the producers massacre them. They overproduce them and you guys miss out on the gold. So look, the great thing is we've carved out 10 minutes every week where we get to do whatever the hell we want on the radio.
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3: I might break rank here real quick. Does Mark the Man Daniel, our audio extraordinaire, have a Freedom Friday idea?
4: He does, but he doesn't want to come on air.
3: Are you happy to reel? Like, do you have the
1: Mark's
3: idea?
1: Mark's voice is actually licensed. He can't use it on air.
3: Whoa. Okay.
1: Oh, yeah, he's got golden tonsils. Did you know this is why no one ever hears his voice? You hear everyone in the team except Mark the Man Daniel.
3: Yeah, I love that.
4: Annalise actually thought of a great nickname for Mark as well.
1: Oh, yeah.
5: What's that? Oh, that wasn't me. It was actually Sexy Das.
6: Thank you.
3: Nice.
5: Do you want to say it?
3: Yeah, say it.
6: Yeah, you know how he makes all the packages for the show?
3: Yeah.
6: Pac-Man.
3: I like Pac-Man.
1: Well, we can't call him the package, can we?
3: I think we could call him the package. Pac-Man or the package?
6: Manny Pacquiao.
1: Oh,
3: Manny
1: nice.
3: Pacquiao. I like Manny Pacquiao.
1: Nice.
3: So anyway, so Manny Pacquiao has an idea. So if he doesn't want to talk on air, do you know his idea?
4: I do know his idea.
3: Oh, hit us.
4: So I don't know why, but the other day you were talking about surfers.
3: Yes.
4: And then off air, you just kept naming surfers and you were like, oh, Taj Burrow.
3: Yes, Mark Occhialupo.
4: Mark Occhialupo.
3: Yeah, we did do this.
1: Kelly. You did it.
4: Kelly Slater.
3: I started it by myself.
1: Yeah.
3: Yeah, right, okay.
1: Yeah.
4: Anyway, that's actually...
1: You kept talking about how cool they were.
3: They're all very cool. Yeah.
4: That's actually a pastime. It's called guys being dudes.
3: Oh, yeah.
1: Oh, I follow this
4: whole,
1: on Reddit.
4: Yeah, there's a whole Reddit thread about it.
3: Yeah.
4: So Mark's idea was that people could call right now on 131065 and just list some dudes.
3: Yeah.
4: And then it's your reaction to that dude. Being
1: so that is
3: sorry. Any dude
1: really
3: in any field.
1: Like,
3: and we just go, oh, yes, Keanu Reeves.
4: Like,
1: so you go like 1999 Anthony Koutafidis.
3: Oh, the way he could palm a ball. My lord.
1: God, is that guy hot?
4: Or like Russell Crowe in Master and Commander.
3: Get out of town. He's extraordinary.
1: He is good in that. Yeah. I actually think he deserved the Oscar for that, or at least a nomination. Maybe he did get nominated, actually. He was very good.
3: Oh, he's outstanding.
1: Yeah.
3: Outstanding. Yeah. Alexander Skarsgård in Tarzan.
1: Oh, yeah. Wow.
3: Beautiful.
1: Something homoerotic. But we can go the homoerotic route if you'd like
3: to. You choose what you want.
1: Yeah.
3: That's the thing. Choose your own adventure.
1: Tim Robards.
3: Full stop.
1: Full stop.
3: Full stop. Oh, it's the Tim Genie.
1: So is it naming the era and then the man, or is it just naming the man?
3: I think you do whatever you want.
1: I think the era adds something because current day Taj Burrows.
3: Still good for mine. He's cool.
1: He's cool, but he's not 2000 Taj Burrows.
3: But you know he's throwing sweet parties in Yelling Up. You know that.
1: Yeah, he's holding good parties. But I think it's in like qualifying the time and the place.
3: Yeah, okay. All right. So you name year and dude. We want year and dude.
1: Year and dude.
3: Yeah,
1: I think he's great.
3: I love it. 13.
1: And we can all feast our ears and our imaginations on what that is.
3: 131065 is the number.
1: Have you got a year and dude, Annalise?
5: Yeah, Leonardo DiCaprio, Titanic.
1: Oh, yeah. Bit boyish for mine, if I had to.
3: Yeah.
5: A little boyish, but then you compare to Leonardo DiCaprio yesterday.
1: Yeah.
3: What about Billy Zane type?
1: Billy Zane type. I'd say, but Billy Zane Phantom goes to
3: walks. Oh,
1: drop
3: suit.
1: Your pants. The purple tight suit. Unbelievable.
3: Yeah, talk about homoerotic.
1: Oh, my God, is he sexy in that. I would say it's Leo the beach, I think, is probably peak Leo. He's kind of like slightly sun-kissed.
3: Yeah,
1: he's
3: like
1: a bit
3: that.
1: Wilder.
3: Yeah.
1: God, this is good. Oh, I think. Sorry, Brad Pitt, Thelma and Louise.
3: Oh,
1: he's really, really
5: Brad Pitt Fight Club.
1: Brad Pitt Fight Club.
3: Oh, there it is.
1: He's hot.
3: There it is.
1: Yeah,
3: and there it is. Tyler Durden. My God. Anyway, join us, guys. 131065.
1: Name the year. Name the dude.
3: Yeah.
4: Year and dude. Pat Rafter in the Bonds ads.
3: Oh God.
1: Tommy, it's not even a year for you. Yeah. It's just an image. That's fine. We'll take image. It's just we need a little bit of sustenance for the imagination as to where you're imagining them.
3: 1998 US Open, Mark.

0: Philippoussis.
1: Oh.
0: My God.
1: Hairy like animal.
0: Yeah, he was.
1: But gorgeous.
0: Mm.
1: Are we going to do this?
0: Yeah.
1: Okay, cool. Okay, well, look, the phone line. Mate, this is a great one for the text line, actually, before we just career into things. 0429 13 1065 is the text line. And Australia, I've been...
0: 2003 Ashes, Shane Warne.
1: Oh, yeah, I kind of like that look. With the, yeah.
0: The hair.
1: Yeah, the hair. Anyway, I've been bitterly disappointed with the texts recently, Australia. Oh. Text us, 0429 13 1065. Well, I love when the texts are flying off the handle. It's great. Otherwise, call us 13 1065. We'll do it up next. It's Will and Woody.
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0: The dead of night comes alive. It's Will and Woody keeping you up.
1: They may take our lives, but they'll never take Covid.
2: This is an idea, actually. Not from us, not a re-pitch from us, Wilbur. It's an idea from our audio producer, Manny Pacquiao.
3: I don't think that's going to stick. I'm sorry. No.
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4: We like Manny Package, wow.
2: Manny Package, wow?
3: No.
2: It sounds a bit confusing.
3: I think Sexy Das is just bringing a little bit too much Gen Z to the naming game.
2: The Package?
3: The Package is Jake Stringer, mate, and we all know it. So I'm not going to...
2: His days are numbered, I reckon. He's dwindling.
3: Look, Mark the Man Daniel can't have 30 touches and kick 4 goals as far as I'm concerned. Now,
2: anyway, his idea that we are doing is just call us on 131065. Just name a dude and give us the year.
3: Yeah.
2: And we're all just effectively going to get around that dude in that year. It's called online, it's called Guys Naming Dudes.
5: Yeah, Guys Naming Dudes.
2: Awesome. I'm going to throw another one in there.
3: Yeah.
2: Early 2000s Leighton Hewitt when he went the singlet and the long hair.
3: Yeah, with the cap back.
2: Oh.
3: But come on, Leighton Hewitt.
2: What a glow up.
3: It was beautiful. It was pretty. He was bratty.
2: Oh, yeah, but I like a brat.
3: Yeah, I know you do.
2: Hey, let's go to Dane here on 131065. Dane, give us the year, give us the dude.
6: Happy Friday, legends.
2: You too, mate.
6: Keanu Reeves' Point Break.
2: Oh, my. Can I just throw straight in there Patrick Swayze Point Break?
3: Look, man. Dane, you've definitely got... I think...
2: Everyone that movie.
3: I think Reeves probably peak... I think that's pretty good, Reeves. I think Matrix 1 is probably peak Reeves for mine.
2: Nah, Speed Reeves. Reeves and Sandra Bullock in that movie.
3: I think it's Bullock. Sandra Bullock's. 80s Swayze.
2: Oh, it's the mullet thing he had going on. It was the shaggy textured mullet.
3: I don't think a man gets any hotter than him in Dirty Dancing.
2: Oh, yeah.
3: And that's 87. He's just peak everything. He was also like an amazing footballer. Like he could have been a professional footballer.
2: Doesn't surprise me based on the scenes.
3: Incredible dancer.
2: Yeah.
3: He could do it all. One of the most talented people.
2: Did a great song. He could sing. He could sing as well, Swayze.
3: What did he sing?
2: I don't know. Look it up though.
3: I didn't know he could sing.
2: No, because I did deep dives on Swayze when he passed away. He's got a great song, Swayze.
3: I've got some texts that have come through here. Love the text. Thanks, guys. 0429 131065. Someone said, Jason Momoa. Oh, my God. Yum. What a man. Aquaman. Momoa. Jason Momoa.
2: Yeah.
3: Pretty hot.
2: Real good.
3: 1980 Magnum PI. Tom Selleck. That is a while back, and I love it from Carter. I couldn't agree more. 3 Men and a Baby. Tom Selleck for mine, if you've seen that.
2: Will, Patrick Swayze sang the song She's Like the Wind.
3: Oh.
2: Swayze.
3: Incredible.
2: This Swayze. Oh, God, it's beautiful. Let's go to Courtney here on 131065.
7: Hey.
2: Courtney, name the dude, name the year.
7: Mark Wahlberg in the Calvin Klein ad.
2: Oh, yeah.
7: He's in the underwear.
2: It's truthful.
3: Oh, yeah.
2: Yeah, yeah. Love Who do you reckon, that. Courtney, just, I mean, it's...
3: I think he's a massive knob, Mark Wahlberg.
2: Whoa.
3: Yeah.
2: I've interviewed him once.
3: And he was a total tosser.
2: He took the chat pretty seriously.
3: He was not a nice guy.
2: Yeah, I flew for the interview and he...
3: I'm not going to say allegedly. I think he's a flog. That's my opinion. That's absolutely personal.
2: I haven't said that, but I did fly interstate to go and interview him and he walked out after 3 minutes. And I didn't think I was that bad either.
8: Sounds like he's got his head on his shoulders.
3: We've got some great texts coming here through, guys. This is Heath Ledger, 10 Things I Hate About You.
2: Heath Ledger, Knight's Tale for me.
3: Oh, yeah. Oh,
2: the dance scene?
3: He's so hot in that. He couldn't be hotter than that. Well done. Woods, you're very good at trumping these, actually.
2: Thank you.
3: Enrique Iglesias in Hero.
2: Yeah, that's perfect. It's perfect, Enrique Iglesias.
3: I did not know. I think one of the most remarkable things about Enrique Iglesias is that he was also the international ambassador for small condoms.
2: Yeah, good on him.
3: Isn't that crazy?
2: Make yourself vulnerable.
3: I think that's incredible. He was a sex symbol and that he was also doing that front and center.
2: Is he still married to Anna Kournikova?
3: I think he is. I think awesome. He is. That should go on my list of favorite celebrity couples. I've got here 1984 Terminator, Arnold Schwarzenegger.
2: Oh, yeah.
3: I mean, if you like the throwdown factor, great text there.
2: Yeah.
3: Great text there. Jeremy Allen White in the Calvin Klein ad in 2024. We were talking about Rat Boy yesterday. Annalise, you're a big Jeremy Allen White fan?
8: I don't think that was with me, but
2: he's going to be.
3: No, would you know? You love a Rat Boy.
8: Love a Rat Boy.
3: Yeah, he invented Rat Face, didn't he?
2: Him and Timothy Chalamet. He's going to be in the new Social Network, the sequel to
5: the Social
2: Network.
5: Reckoning.
2: Yeah, Jeremy Allen White. Look
3: Jeremy Allen White.
2: Someone's just written in Matt Damon, Good Will Hunting, 1997. Yeah, T.
3: Talented Mr. Ripley, Matt Damon as well. Talented Mr. Ripley, Jude Law.
2: Alfie Jude Law.
3: Oh, Jude Law is so hot right now.
2: Yeah.
3: Michael Caine. Sorry, Lynn.
2: Oh,
3: Charlie. Lynn. Sorry. This is a cracker. This is almost, I reckon, peak man. Charlie Hunnam, Sons of Anarchy.
2: He
3: is seriously sexy, Charlie Hunnam. He could shave my head, wax my body, and use me as a surfboard.
2: He could for all of us.
3: He's beautiful.
2: Green Street Hooligans, Charlie Hunnam as well. Early work from Charlie. Let's go to Lynn here.
3: I've got one that I think's gonna win all of it after we go to Lynn.
2: Lynn, name the dude. Name of the year. Lynn.
3: Lynn.
2: Killing the vibe here, Lynn.
3: Well, Lynn, we'll come back to you.
2: Is it Line? Have I pronounced it wrong? Lynn?
3: No, Lynn's not there.
2: Lanolin?
3: Lanolin. Mate.
2: What, you go. What's the text?
3: I think, to round it out.
2: Here we go. This is the text we've got?
3: No, this is just... Yeah. Kevin Rudd, 2007.
2: Oh, yeah, there it is. And there it is.
3: The year that he won the election.
2: Lock the game.
3: He doesn't look better than that.
2: Kevin 07. Genius. Genius. And when he absolutely cracked it over no one drying his hair. You know that video that went viral?
3: I don't.
2: Him going nuts about no one having a hair dryer? No. That was sexy.
3: Okay.
2: Very sexy.
3: Hey, Lynn's back. Lynn, do you want to finish us off here? Lynn.
9: I was here.
2: What name the dude, name the year, Lynn?
9: I'm going to go left field, 1975, Tim Curry as Frankenfurter in the Rocky Horror Show.
3: There you go. And valet Tim Curry as well. Great stuff, guys. Jeez, that was a lot of fun.
2: That was fun.
3: Name the dude, name the year. That's the segment.
2: It's
3: back.
2: Yeah, we'll do it on Monday.
3: Not frat at all.
2: No, it's not at all.
3: That's not at all.
2: Just
3: that's not frat.
2: Just admiring some.
3: Just a few men loving
2: specimens.
3: A man. You didn't get a man in there, Annalise. You didn't get one in there.
8: I know.
2: Go. Throw one in there.
8: Oh, gosh.
2: Come on.
8: Jacob Elordi, always.
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0: It's Will and Woody, and yes, you're probably on the way home. I don't know why you'd still be up at this hour, to be honest. Maybe you're just tuning in for the best bits of us.
1: Yeah, but this
0: bit's... We go home after this bit.
1: I know, but this bit's important. And just know we're here. We're with you. And we love you more than anything.
0: Wow. We love you. That's nice. Buy a DJ Will t-shirt. Are they still for sale?
1: Hard to say.
0: Okay. 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
1: Can't hurt to try. Can't hurt to try. But I'm just saying, like, I haven't checked it for a while and there may have been a huge flood of demand all of a sudden.
0: I think most likely not. We're losing them.
1: It's like losing who? T-shirts?
0: No, everyone listening.
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0: you're up early. It's Will and Woody keeping you up.
1: Chemist Warehouse Dadventure is this weekend, Woods. You and I taking our little girls on a daddy-daughter trip. Last time it was camping. This time we're taking them to Warner Brothers Movie World. Going to be awesome. It really will be a lot of fun. I am a little bit concerned with the energy that they've brought and they're going to bring. We brought them in studio yesterday.
2: And they bring it out of each other as well. It's like they supercharge when they're in the same room.
1: Like
2: and
1: they're our daughters.
2: Yeah. It's funny watching them interact because it is this weird thing. If we were young girls, it's exactly how we would be acting as well. And unfortunately, they've evolved as well. Like, we were using so much blackmail last year. It was just like, hey, listen, if you do this really well right now, I'll give you a marshmallow or something. Mm. They've evolved and they've figured out that that's exactly what we do and they've got around it somehow.
3: And you're not going to get a chocolate ball if you keep yelling at me.
4: I don't want a chocolate ball.
3: Oh, no.
5: shut up, Mommy Pop Man.
4: Daddy, lollipop, Dad.
3: You can have a lollipop.
1: Yeah. All right.
4: Yeah.
1: Oh, I like it. So it's a full weekend of that.
0: It's Will and Woody.

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1: Ow. 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

0: Nothing good happens after midnight, except these two. It's Will and Woody, keeping you up.
1: Woody, last year we took our daughters on their very first camping trip.
2: Hey, look who's got a tent.
3: I think we both really excelled.
4: So I'm just going to go and put a fish on the end of the rod.
5: Look, look, we caught a fish.
6: Oh. You're catching another one.
7: Yeah, Dad, catch another one.
2: Yeah.
3: But this year, we're stepping it up a notch, all thanks to Chemist Warehouse.
8: I'm thinking maybe Movie World, heaps of rides, plenty of things for the kids to do down there.
9: Movie World. Roller coasters.
6: And more roaster coasters.
9: And more roaster coasters. Batman's there.
6: Batman? Let me see your Batman. Oh, yeah, oh, yeah, oh, yeah.
3: How many ice creams are you going to have this weekend?
6: 100.
9: All right. Oh, I like it.
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10: Oh, yeah. So this weekend, that is what we are doing, Woods. We're getting on a plane tomorrow at 9 o'clock in the morning with our two little girls, all thanks to Chemist Warehouse. I thought I had the iPad on the plane. It was stripped off me last night in a terse conversation with my partner. No tablet for me over the course of the weekend, which felt a little bit heavy-handed for the person who's not dealing with a four-year-old and a sugar high. But, you know, we're just going to take those pills.
3: Wow, that's hit you hard, hasn't it?
10: Not the one who's parenting, it's pretty wild. She's going to be at home with my six-month-year-old. I'm like, all right, no dummies. Don't say that, do I? Yeah.
3: Well, you should. That would have been a great retort. I'm taking the cot with me, you know? I'm taking the cot. No screen for me, no cot for Jules.
10: My son's just the one who's suffering.
3: That's true. But, you know, tit for tat parenting. It's bad parenting.
10: It's bad parenting.
3: But on that, so you've lost your screen, you've lost your tablet. Mm. Both of our wives, sorry, my wife, your de facto partner,
10: I appreciate that. You know that means a lot to me.
3: I know, mate. They have set down a number of rules. We're going to go to a song.
10: Yep.
3: We're going to go over these rules again. Because I think you and I need to have just a good heart-to-heart on how many of these rules are we going to abide by?
10: Yep. All of them.
3: Okay.
10: All of them. Religiously.
3: Are we doing... Okay. Which ones can we bend, I think, is what I want to discuss up next.
10: None of them.
3: What's going on here? Is your wife listening? I mean, is your de facto partner listening?
10: Will and Woody.
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1: Alrighty, guys, it's this weekend. So tomorrow morning, 9 a.m, we are getting on a flight with our little girls to the Gold Coast.
3: Mm-hmm.
1: Junior producer Annalise has been working overtime, put together a wonderful package.
3: Great itinerary, hot itinerary. But again, like, it's funny. It's funny when people make itineraries that don't have kids.
1: Oh, God. Farcical.
3: Because you think farcical. You've got like...
1: It was an hour by hour thing.
3: At 11:40, we're doing this.
1: Yeah. There were 20 minute stints, actually.
3: I just, we've got to be honest here. That's going to be ripped up so quickly, but I love the work you've done.
4: Thanks. I'll be following the itinerary.
1: Yeah,
4: It's important to try and have
1: the guidelines there. I think that's a great idea.
3: Shoot
1: for the moon if you miss your land among the stars.
4: Exactly. As long as I can make it to the PAV, that's all that matters.
3: Oh, look out. If you're going to be at the PAV this weekend, Annalise will also be there.
4: And producer Joe.
3: Good
1: for you guys.
3: And sexy Dave. I'm glad you guys are all partying.
1: You're taking the sex to the PAV. I love it. Look at him. I'm not sure it'll survive him.
5: A couple of Gold Coast baddies.
3: There we go.
1: There's the sex.
3: There we go.
1: Wow, dials in. Level, look at him.
3: And everyone just turn it down. We're taking their children.
1: Yeah, so I was going to say.
3: Just ease up.
1: So look, we are very, very excited. This is a family-friendly bit. It's very worth just, exactly. I'm glad that I'm here to bring everyone into line. Now, as the responsible one in the team, Woods, I think it is important now to cast our eyes over the rules which your wife and my de facto partner have put forward for us that we will be abiding by to the best of our abilities over the weekend.
6: No screen time. The iPad is staying here.
7: And then bedtime does still exist, so make sure she's in bed.
6: No sugar, please. The veggie rule is also therefore still in place. So if she does not eat her veggies the night before, there is no sugar. I think it would be really nice for her if you guys make up like a chant or like a cheer for the weekend.
7: And just make sure she's on music control because you always say the radio is broken and it's not fair.
6: And if they want to change the song 30 seconds in, they can change the song 30 seconds in.
7: You must go on one ride as well that you don't want to go on just to show your bravery because I feel like, you know, she needs to see that from you. We don't often do stuff like that. No saying when I was your age more than 3 times a day.
6: I would actually say when I was your age, no more than once.
3: Okay. That's a lot. For mine, I think the chant I'm very supportive of, and that was directly for you and your daughter, and I would agree that we can't go to Movie World, we can't enter the gates until you perform a chant for everyone.
1: Okay.
3: So you're okay with that?
1: Yeah, sure. Well, the one for you was the go on one ride you don't want to go on.
3: Yeah, see, this isn't about us, though. And I don't understand how that's a rule. Like, I'm not going to be selfish this weekend and go on rides. I'm going to be supporting my daughter going on.
1: We've got a whole production team there. No, we can look after Remy. That's fine.
3: No, I just
1: and you've got a bit of a fear with things with heights. I quite enjoy that.
3: Not a big roller coaster guy.
1: I think they've got, am I right in saying, Annalise, they've got the fastest roller coaster in the Southern Hemisphere?
4: Yes, and tallest and longest.
3: Yeah, well, I don't want to be away from my daughter at any moment, so I'm going to stay on the ground. Another one I want to bring up is...
1: It's a rule.
3: Yeah, well, mate.
1: If I'm doing the chant, stuff
3: the rules.
1: Well, I didn't say that about the chant, did I?
3: Yeah, but
1: I'll see you on the coaster, brother. See you on the coaster.
3: I'm a bit of a bad boy. And speaking,
1: if you're a bad boy, you're getting on the roller coaster.
3: Ah, damn you!
1: Yes.
3: Bugger.
1: Reversal.
3: Yeah, well done. Great reversal.
1: Thank you.
3: I tap. Next one for me. Bedtime.
1: Yeah.
3: Melbourne Football Club are in a final.
1: Yeah.
3: Saturday night.
1: Wild card round.
3: Wild card. It's huge.
1: Yep.
3: Melbourne v the Blues.
1: Yeah.
3: It starts at 7:35, which is 35 minutes after Remy's apparent bedtime.
1: What are you thinking?
3: Well, here's what I'm thinking. Like, what's worse? Me putting her to sleep and then sneaking out of the hotel room.
1: Won't be able to do that.
3: Exactly. So I think she needs to stay up late and watch the footy with me.
1: I don't think that the other option is you stay in the hotel room.
3: No, not an option. I think that can be bent. I think that can be bent. The no sugar one. Can you make sure your daughter eats vegetables tonight?
1: The police are already watching you in Victoria, about taking your daughter to the pub too many times. You don't want the same in Queensland.
3: Police were. We went to the pub last night.
1: I know, mate, and they were out the front.
3: We had grilled. Beautiful. Yeah, we had grilled. Yeah, I know. See, it's cute. You're going to need to watch the When I Was Your Age insert story. Geez, you love that. You do that to me and I never care.
1: And you're older than me. All right, look, there's lots there. There's plenty that we need to abide by. I think just the rule with parenting is just lower your expectations and then lower them again. And just do your best, get through, have a great time. That's going to be the plan. I know the girls are going to have an amazing time.

0: Yeah.
1: Nice, man. That lay down the law. Lay down the law. I like it. A little bit of toughness.
0: Strict. Tough love.
1: Yeah, great.
0: Tomorrow morning, we're on a plane, 9 a.m. to Warner Brothers Movie World to take the girls on the Chemist Warehouse Dad Venture. It is so exciting. We are so excited. The girls are so excited. You can hear all of it on Monday. And the great news is for you guys listening in on Monday that you will get some Chemist Warehouse cash if you've been listening in to the Dad Venture as of Monday. Whoa. So tune in, 4 o'clock Monday. We will see you there.
1: Get a bit of Paco Rabanne, which is a beautiful fragrance at Chemist Warehouse. If you could smell me right now, Australia.
0: Paco Rabanne. 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
1: We are back on Monday, and on the show, we've got a couple of new things we're rolling out, Ashy.
0: Yeah, we've got tickets to the movies to Forgotten Island and also Mambo Italiano if you like your Italian food. We've got a really fun game for you. 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

0: kids that just want to keep going. It's Will and Woody keeping you up.
1: Woods, a millennial icon is a household name. 25 years since their debut album, in particular Strawberry Kisses, came second on the Australian singles chart. 26 years since the Sydney Olympics, where they were not just Australian icon, global icon.
2: Oh, yeah.
1: And right now they're on the show. Nikki Webster joins us on Will and Woody.
3: Oh, hey guys.
1: Hi, Nikki.
3: Hello. Hello, hello. Woohoo.
2: You're bringing out merch for the 25-year anniversary of Strawberry Kisses, which is crazy because we also have some merch currently on our radio show for Will. I'm just holding
3: DJ
2: up a T-shirt.
3: DJ Will. Yeah, DJ. Maybe DJ Will needs to spin Strawberry Kisses. Well, at his next gig.
2: What are your thoughts, DJ Will?
3: Could and I happen. Could sing for you.
1: We could hook up an event. Yeah, we can make that happen.
3: Look at that shirt. Not as good as mine, I don't think. I'm wearing mine.
1: Are you rocking yours as well?
2: Yours is sick. Yours is cool.
3: And my hat.
2: You need to wear your T-shirt more. See what Nikki does? She wears her
3: own
2: merch.
3: It's really comfy.
1: She's still selling it. Look, she hasn't stepped out of the sale mode. Look at her.
2: Wear the merch more.
3: Wear the merch more.
2: So 2032, the Olympics returns to Australia. In Brisbane, has there been any talk about returning to the Olympics 2032? Is that to be 32?
3: No one's rung me yet. No one has given me a DM, a message. I mean, I'm all for it, but I'll be really. What's that? 2032. I'm going to be quite old by then.
1: No, you won't.
2: Oh, exactly. For me, that is iconic. If you recreated that song.
3: Even if I'm just there in the audience to experience the energy, I'll be happy to be a spectator too. So I'm up for it. I mean, it was the best time of my life, you know. Olympics and then Strawberry Kisses. What better way to live your life as a 13-year-old? It was pretty cool.
2: As Will said before, you're a national icon at 13 after that performance. Mm. You then have this highly successful Strawberry Kisses album and you're 13 years old. You run a talent agency now, dance at Nikki Webster.
3: Mm-hmm. I run dance studios for the new talent of today, yeah.
2: What would you say your number one piece of advice is to like someone who is so young and dealing with all of that pressure and attention?
3: Mm. I always got told one piece of advice to like be kind to the people on your way up because on your way down they'll still be there. And that's something that I always kind of carried with me. So just to be really grateful and, you know, to take the opportunities but also stay grounded.
1: You also got two kids, Nikki. Your daughter performed with you last week on the Today Show, which is super cute. She's absolutely dead ringer, by the way.
3: The genes are strong.
1: That's crazy. Whenever my daughter sings or anything in front of other people, I'm always like mouthing the words along with her and I'm
3: That's
1: feeling
3: me.
1: That anxiety of being a stage dad. There's a healthy level of that, but then also there's like that. You know, there was that show, Stage Mums, wasn't there? There was like with
3: Dance Mums.
1: Honey
2: Boo Boo.
3: Honey Boo Boo as well.
1: Where you kind of like mollycoddle your kid into something that you don't want at all because you're so concerned about them.
3: You know, I think it's because we want them to be better than us. I think that's the thing. I think that's what I want for them is that I want them to be better and I want them to have better opportunities or to take the opportunities and run with them. So I think it's because you believe in them so much, probably more than anyone. That's why the energy is so strong.
1: Yeah.
3: And maybe because we understand it, you and I, about what this industry is about a little bit more, where they're cheering them on and being a great supporter, but also being really realistic about how hard it is sometimes in this industry. I mean, they're exposed to so many more things in their world today than I was, but it's also a lot harsher because of social media and you know, people commenting. And so we're also quite protective in that way.
2: Do you at all feel like if they're ever getting too big for their boots, Nikki, that like you feel the need to maybe like chuck on YouTube or even just bust into Strawberry Kisses and be like, Mama still got you covered?
3: Yeah, I break it down. I go, Mama got this.
2: How across is she of your crazy success as a performer?
3: Look, I'm kind of blessed in that both my kids are really across it. They like to be across it and know it, and they know that it shapes, you know, the reason that we have these opportunities. So they're really behind it, and, you know, I think I'm the top of her Spotify list, so that's pretty cool. And that's without me even paying her. I know, how cute's that?
1: So cute.
3: Isn't that cute? So at the moment I'm still, you know, in with a look in that she supports me and she thinks I'm cool, so that's okay.
2: Oh, nice.
3: Yeah.
1: Do you look back on that time as, like, you being completely innocent, Nikki? Like, Strawberry 100%. Kisses coming out, top of the world, you just performed in front of the world at the opening ceremony.
3: I didn't know what I was doing. I was like, do you want to do an album? Sure. Do you want to sing a song? Yeah. You want to do this? Absolutely. I was like, I didn't know what I was doing, but it was just fun.
1: What's a moment from that time where you're like, oh, holy shit?
3: I think it was definitely when I kind of met like a big Aussie artist that I'd looked up to, Tina Arena, Kylie Minogue, John Farnham, Olivia Newton-John, and, you know, I'm sitting next to them and they're, you know, supporting me and cheering me on. I'm going, hang on, this is weird. Like, I love you. And you're cheering me on and singing Strawberry Kisses. So moments like that was like a real, and they were just including me as one of them and not like a kid. That was pretty cool.
2: Whoa.
1: So nice.
3: Yeah.
1: Wow.
3: Yeah.
1: And now you're in that Parthenon. You're in the right up there as a talisman of that generation, which is crazy to think.
3: Crazy
1: to think. So you guys get your Strawberry Kisses 25-year anniversary merch available to pre-order now at officialnikkiwebster.com. Nikki, thank you so much for coming
3: on. Thank you, guys. Thanks for having
1: me. See you later.
3: Bye.
1: Bye, Nikki.
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9: Hello, hello, hello.
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9: We are the old chooks now. 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I want to share it with you.
10: Yeah, I want to take a look at things that actors aren't allowed to do contractually.
9: 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Yeah.
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1: Actors who were banned from doing normal things. Now, I suspect that you may both know some of them, but I also suspect that some of them you will not know, all right? So Paramount would not let Henry Cavill shave his moustache, so Justice League had to erase it with CGI.
2: Now,
1: I didn't know that either, and I didn't know why.
2: Okay.
1: They didn't let him take his moustache off. Maybe it was something else he had to do, but there you go.
2: Yeah, another movie.
1: They had to erase it. So that was interesting. Now, Tom Holland, he's all the talk at the moment, said he could not ski because his contract kept him ready to work.
2: Yes.
1: Right, so there you go. Was not allowed to ski.
2: We'll probably do, skiing would be one of them. I reckon there'd be a lot of adrenaline-based sports.
1: Yes, I'd say so.
2: Be allowed to, don't
1: Which
2: hurt
1: is surprising
2: yourself.
1: Because he's Spider-Man. Like, he'd be able to. All right, so Kit Harington, Game of Thrones. I don't know, I don't think you ever got into it, but
2: I
1: you know
2: get
1: who
2: into it
1: is.
2: But I know who Kit Harington is.
1: His contract, it's the obvious one, did not let him cut his hair for years. So he had to keep that look going. And it went.
2: That's not
1: filming
2: a hard
1: went over
2: one, though,
1: for a long time.
2: He looked good.
3: He did.
1: It suited him better than short hair, that's for sure.
2: Yeah.
1: All right, we know this one. Will Smith cannot attend the Oscars or any, or any other Academy event until 2032. So they're going to invite him back.
2: Yeah.
1: He's just got to time a nomination for an Oscar.
2: Yeah.
1: That he can attend.
2: But would you go back, though, ever, out of respect for the Oscars and what you did?
1: I think he should host them.
3: I would love to see
1: Imagine he comes back and just starts saying in acceptance speeches, you take word thank you out of your mouth. Okay, Ben Affleck was banned from playing blackjack at the Hard Rock after staff caught him counting cards.
3: Oh, wow.
1: He's very bright, Ben Affleck, but there you go. Didn't know that one. Pedro Pascal and Bella Ramsey were told not to play The Last of Us before filming the show because obviously it's a game. So they were told not to so that it wouldn't probably affect their performance because they would have a preconceived idea of what other people see them as. They wanted to be able to tap into what they thought.
2: Oh.
1: So that's pretty cool. Jenna Ortega said Tim Burton told her not to blink while playing Wednesday.
2: And that's
1: so that
2: brilliant.
1: She could always have the, but you know, after a while when your eyes start burning, when you've got them open
2: her look,
1: for the whole
2: but that's
1: time.
2: Her, that burning look is her look.
3: Right.
2: You know, if you now do the Jenna Ortega in the mirror, you will, if you don't blink looking in the mirror, you'll see that's her look in Wednesday.
1: Yeah.
2: Like that piercing, oh my God, I'm going to watch it so differently now.
1: I know.
2: Like that poor girl's eyes are so dry.
1: And how do you concentrate on keeping your eyes open and remember your lines?
2: Yeah, exactly.
1: Sydney Sweeney said most of her contracts do not let her practice her martial arts.
2: Oh.
1: So I didn't know she even did martial arts. Margot Robbie said acting insurance would not let her keep playing ice hockey. Did not know she played ice hockey.
2: When did she play ice hockey?
1: Well, she might have taken ice hockey up around the time she was doing the figure skating, but still, even different skates, speed skates versus figure skates, she's skating on different skates. Ryan Reynolds could not improvise new lines while filming Deadpool and Wolverine during the writer's strike. So the writers wouldn't let him change it because it's kind of like thought upon that you're writing.
2: Yeah.
1: That's pretty full on. So that was the last one.
3: Nice.
1: But at least that gave us a reason. But some of them. Ben Affleck's the one I didn't know. Counting cards.
2: I didn't know he was a cheater.
3: Yeah, well.
2: In cards. In cards.
1: Yes. Well, his ex-wife might have something to say about that.
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0: for the people that knew that there was plenty of space for Jack on that wooden door.
1: I'll never let go. 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

0: Nothing but the 90s weekend with Gayley and Emily Jade.
1: So I had a hens on the weekend.
2: Yes.
1: My girlfriend's getting married. We're at the second round marriage era.
2: All right. So is that hens?
1: Well.
2: Or an old chook?
1: Yes, probably old chooks. It was funny. My girlfriend and I that were planning it, we were like, what do we do? It's like we'd forgotten, you know, what to do.
2: Been in that space for a while.
1: Yeah, but also, you know, our girlfriend's like, I don't really need a hens, you know, second marriage. She's getting married in the backyard, all that kind of
2: stuff.
1: Was
2: it more about you guys than her in a way?
1: Do you know what? She's been through a lot. And so it was just like. It was just, let's do this for you.
2: Yeah,
1: you
2: good
1: know,
2: on you.
1: Different things have happened and, you know, let's just do this. Anyway, so we organised this event and it was really fun. There was about 30 girls and they're all walks of life. So, you know, that happens at this age.
2: Yeah.
1: Some of the school friends, some of the mum, you know, group friends, some of the work friends, all that kind of stuff. So not everyone knew each other. And that was the other reason why we decided to do it, because the wedding's in the backyard and not everyone knows everyone. You know, kind of hark back to the old days of getting everyone together beforehand so we all know each other before we're all partying at, you know, something as special as a wedding.
2: Yeah, yeah.
1: So I did all the speeches, like, everyone introduced yourself to everyone and everyone knows everyone now.
2: That's
1: and
2: like you, being doing the speeches.
1: Doing the speeches.
2: Being a bit shy.
1: Being a bit shy, totally shy. Anyway, we had such a lovely lunch and then we went and moved on to another location and had some drinks. It was a beautiful sunset. And then some of the girls wanted to go out dancing even more, including our bride. So she's a big dance girl.
2: Yeah.
1: I haven't been out dancing for ages. But anyway, we're dancing, having fun. Cocktails were going everywhere, but it came time to go home.
2: Right.
1: So a bunch of us girls went out the front and one of the girls' husbands had said, I've got to pick up their teens, so I'll do a couple of runs and I'll pick you girls up and I'll take you home, get you home safely, okay?
2: That's a pretty good husband.
1: Yeah. And then one of our girlfriends was still sort of partying and then she kind of ran, wait, I'll come. And she ran through the foyer and she jumped in the back of the car. And we're like, oh, okay, righto, off we go. We're going home. So we're driving home and then one of the girls said to the husband, Matt's his name, can we just stop by Macca's maybe? Because it'd actually been a long time since lunch.
2: Yeah, yeah.
1: He said, oh, yeah, I'll take you through Macca's. And then the phone rang and it was one of their kids. And he was like, oh, I'm just going to go to Macca's for a minute and then I've got to drop someone home and then I'll get you and I'll get, and you know, come and get you. And then the kid's like, could you get me Macca's too, Dad? Can you get this? Da, da, da, da, da. Oh, okay, I'll get you Macca's. So we go to the Macca's and we drive through the Macca's. And then he goes to drop one of the girls home, the one that was last, running in me. And as she went to get out, she goes, you know, you're the nicest Uber driver I've ever had. She had no idea the whole time that it was actually one of the other girls' husbands.
2: Oh, my God, he got 5 stars and he didn't need it.
1: She was like, I'll give you 5 stars, buddy.
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0: we'll get back to you.
1: Gailey and Emily Jade here for your weekend. EJ's been doing some research. We'll hear from her shortly. But right now, Gailey.
2: Oh, the government have done their best to try and get some money out of changing the rules with taxes and everything like that to do with property. And a lot of people are speculating the next thing they're going to go for is your super, which is terrible. And then the news that we're in all that debt. You know, it's pretty ordinary.
3: It's just popped up.
2: That's just a letdown. Like, our country needs... We're better than this.
3: Yeah, paying off the debt is our third biggest thing we have to pay each week as a country.
2: Yeah.
3: So servicing the debt.
2: It's just ridiculous in our spending. And it seems like the only resource is the Australian people rather than using our resources. But anyway, I don't want to get bogged in that. I went and caught up with my superannuation guy. We catch up every 12 months just to see how everything's going. And I've known him for 20 odd years. So anyway, I sat down and we're having a good chat and I'm having a cup of tea and we're chatting about all things. And then I decided, okay, I'll look over to the computer screen and we'll start talking about super and what's happening and everything. I looked over and it looked in good shape.
3: Good.
2: I looked at the total and I just went, oh, that's gone up a lot in the 12 months. So obviously, however it's set up, it's gone well. So I said, hey, that's looking pretty good. And he goes, oh, sorry, that's not yours.
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0: Yeah, we've got tickets to the movies to Forgotten Island and also Mambo Italiano if you like your Italian food. 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

0: Gayley and Emily Jade, we're here on your weekend. In the next hour, we would like to hear from you on the phones, but right now, EJ?
1: People with home gardens are less likely to develop type 2 diabetes.
2: Are you serious?
1: I am serious. And this is a University of Queensland study.
2: Is it because they're out exercising, basically?
1: I reckon, yeah. They said here, people with a substantial garden had a 6.8% lower risk of developing type 2 diabetes than those that didn't have a garden. The research also revealed that people were 5.7% less likely to have type 2 diabetes if they lived near multiple parks. So once again, exercising, but being out in nature. Maybe there's something to do with the air and the, you know, the like fresh, I don't know, what do you call it? What is it when you're breathing in, not carbon monoxide? Research also says, Emily, it's dumb. Researchers say, oh, my God.
2: No research required for that one.
1: Researchers say the findings on plant fresh evidence that gardens and green spaces should be a major priority in urban planning to keep as well. More than 500 million people worldwide are living with diabetes. That's a lot. Mm. And that number is expected to double to 1.31 billion by 2050.
2: Hey.
1: Eh?
2: That's a big pickup, isn't it? It's a soft drink that does
1: it. Yeah, it's the sugars and the drinks and the lack of exercise because everything's so easy. So get out there and garden. It's good for you.
2: All right.
1: Don't worry about if it's not cool. It'll save you.
2: Yeah, that's good. That's positive.
1: That is positive.
2: Way better than what you were trying to say before.
1: I should stop trying to be smart. It's never worked.
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5: Good morning, a check of those roads for your Saturday morning commute. Sunshine Motorway moving well through Spey Downs, Twin Waters and Mount Coolum. Steve Irwin Way flowing nicely through Biwa and the Glasshouse Mountains. In Budrum, King Street and Burnett Street are untroubled. Marichal Road untroubled through Kunda Park. Nicklin Way are also moving to speed through Warana and Bock Arena. Since this night was Tuesday the 11th of August, there's still time to complete in the census every answer matters, authorised by the Australian Bureau of Statistics Canberra. It's Nathaniel with another update in an hour on 91.1 Hot FM.
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13: Good morning, Alana McIntyre here with the latest. Almost 2,000 people are unaccounted for after deadly flooding struck villages in the border region between Nepal and Tibet. Now authorities are issuing another flood alert. The Department of Foreign Affairs says at least 38 Australians are missing. Project Hope Vice President of Policy and Advocacy, Jed Melin, has told the BBC rescue efforts are difficult and many villages are only accessible via helicopter.
14: The closest villages are 13 kilometre walk from where the road was removed. So there are many thousands of people who haven't yet been reached.
13: Authorities in South Australia say the confirmation of bird flu in a dead dolphin that was found south of Adelaide is sad, but not unexpected. On Tasmania's King Island, about 100 deceased little penguins have been discovered. The cause of death is not yet known. Three young men have been charged over a firebombing at a gym in Melbourne's western suburbs. A prominent bodybuilder's gym in Cremorne was targeted last month. Overseas, police are searching for two men that are accused of stealing a necklace featuring more than 600 diamonds from a museum in Vienna in broad daylight. Dolly Parton's loved ones have been seen gathering at her Nashville burial site. A rep has previously told media that a small and private service would be held for immediate family. And a survey conducted by Monash University has found 78% of teachers have seen sexism or misogyny at our schools, with students, colleagues, or parents.
15: Sport.
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13: The Seagulls have soared to ninth place after defeating the Dragons 44-10. Kieran Foran's proud of his side, who still have a chance at the finals.
17: Boys played well. Thought they set the game up in the first 25. We spoke about being really physical.
13: While the Panthers defeated the Bulldogs 24-10 at Combank, and in the AFL Wildcards, the Western Bulldogs had a three-point win over Collingwood.
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1: Looks like a shower or two about today with the top of 22 degrees. For tomorrow's showers, 22, the expected top. Monday, expecting a shower or two on the same for Tuesday with tops of around 23.
19: Y'all know what this is all about.
4: The weekend is on, and so are these guys. This is Gayle and Emily Jade.
1: Oh, well, if you're having trouble having kids, I know how to get a free one. I had someone else's kid get in my car. I'll tell you why in a moment.
2: Yeah, well, I want to look at the fact that I thought I nearly won a house. Again, more disappointment. And also something to do with punching Humphrey.
1: Okay. Poor Humphrey.
2: No, it's not like that. It's a saying.
1: Okay.
2: And this is from years and years ago, but I was reminded of something that made me want to tell this story.
1: Okay.
0: Right, it's coming up. Gayle and Emily Jade.
4: It's the decade that gave us Blue Heelers.
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0: Gayley and Emily Jade here for your weekend. We want to get you involved in the show very shortly, but right now, Gayley.
1: Guys, the other day we'd finish up in the studio. EJ, you'd gone. Jake, you'd gone. And I was dawdling. And
2: which, by the way, everyone is normal.
1: No.
2: You love hanging around.
1: I do.
2: Like everyone.
1: I do. But
2: sorry, we've just got to hold the mirror up for a second.
1: Okay.
2: You're like annoying everyone. He goes and talks to every single person.
1: It's not annoying. It's
2: you're checking
1: it's,
2: in.
1: It's
2: are you okay day every day for Gayley?
1: Yeah, well, on this particular case, am I okay? Because I was still in the studio because I was reading my phone about some footy, and I just wasn't rushing out of the studio. So I was in here, and it's quite quiet when you've got the monitors down in here. No one's here. It's a studio, and I got a random call through on my mobile, but just before I thought I'd better pack up. And it was just coming through, and I think you know how it's sort of sometimes it just says Sydney or whatever it might be. So I thought, I wonder what this is. And then they called and they said, "Hello, is that Paul?" And I said, "Yes, it is." And they said, "Oh, hello, my name is such and such from Marta Holmes." And I've just gone, whoa. And so this is all in now a split second in your brain, right? This is where I've gone, oh my God. I've won the house.
2: Because he buys them, guys, every time.
1: And I've already gone to myself then straight away. Oh, my God. Oh, my God. I know this is a bit sad, but I've gone, oh, Dad, thank you.
2: Oh.
1: Poppy G's like, because he always used to say, I'll buy you a lotto ticket so you can, you know, win a house or whatever.
2: I want to cry.
1: No. I'm not saying it to be sad. I'm just saying that's what my thought was that, right?
2: Yes.
1: And he's organised. He's up there and he's organised with the right people that I'm going to win something. Right. That. So I was like, I sat down. I've gone, yes. And then she goes, okay. And she said, have you got a moment? So then
2: I've got all the moments.
1: So my initial thinking and everything this, and when she said, have you got a moment? I've gone, yes. So my tone was like, yes. You go ahead and tell me. Go ahead and tell me. And she said, we'd just like to offer you a chance at buying the tickets of this house in the Sunshine Coast with a car worth this much money and $250,000 worth of bullion and all this. And I was just like, I was so let down.
2: Oh.
1: And then anyway, I bought another $100 worth of tickets.
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0: Gayley and Emily Jade here on the Nothing But the 90s weekend.
1: School pickup, another kid got in my car. I have a white Tesla. It used to have bings and bangs all over it. And everyone would say, why don't you fix it? And I'm like, because then I know it's mine because there's so many Teslas out there now.
2: The white ones.
1: I've got the bottom of the range one. And so everyone's got it. Great car. So I decided to fix it. And then now it looks like every other car. And I was proven right.
2: Yeah.
1: Another kid in the school pickup line jumped into my car. And when he was jumping in, he didn't look in to see that I wasn't his mum. Like, he just
2: right, head down.
1: You know how they're so excited? They're like, woo! But he jumps in the car, and I had a can of Diet Coke in the drink holder. I don't normally drink Coke because I'm like a bit of a Coke Nazi when it comes to that, but I've been tired. And here am I already wrestling with I'm drinking a can of Coke. And then this 10-year-old gets in and goes, Mom, Diet Coke?
2: Not your kid.
1: He Coke shamed me.
2: He did. And he also Coke shamed his mum.
1: He did. She obviously, that mum with the same white Tesla is obviously not a Coke drinker either.
2: Good mum.
1: That's
2: leading by example.
1: She's better than me.
2: Not like others.
1: I'm actually thinking, is it just because it's Coke? Like, what if she's a Pepsi drinker? Anyway, he literally looked up and then saw that I was not his mum. And I don't know if he was disappointed that it wasn't his mum and so therefore he couldn't share in the delicious fridge cigarette, which is the Coke, or whether he was shocked that he got into a car that wasn't his. I don't know whether it was embarrassment, shock or disappointment.
2: Did he get out quick?
1: Oh, he straight, he went, oh, he didn't even say sorry. He shut that door so quickly.
2: Kids are funny. Yeah. That's a moment of like, how in the hell did I get here?
1: Yeah. Exactly. Like, in the meantime, here's my kid waiting in the line. He was like, who was that? And I was like, I don't know. And then he went, Mom, Diet Coke. So I just thought we'd open up the phones and ask the question, when did someone random get in your car? Why and how did it happen? Mm. Like, honestly, I nearly had a third child. In my IVF days, I would have gone, yes, and it's all yours.
2: Oh,
1: get in,
2: no.
1: Let's go.
2: I'll cut it out.
3: Have someone accidentally got in your car, or have you actually got in someone else's car?
1: Mm-hmm. I had it once, another time. I've shared this one on air. Someone thought I was an Uber.
2: Yeah, yeah.
1: But they opened the door to where the baby seat was and my son was sleeping. Like, an Uber with a baby?
2: I don't think it's out of the question.
1: No.
3: Have you or someone else accidentally got into the wrong car, give us a call and we'll chat to you next.
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0: Gayley and Emily Jade on the Nothing But the 90s weekend, all weekend long.
1: Just asking the question, when did someone else get in your car? Because I almost had a third child at school pickup when another little boy jumped in my Tesla and Coke shamed me because I had a Diet Coke there. And obviously his mum doesn't drink Coke. She's perfect. Let's go to Tabitha. When did someone get in your car, Tabitha?
2: I was driving down the road one night when I was about 18 or 19 and these two guys were kind of like on the side of the road and they flanked me down. So I pulled over to see if they were in trouble and they jumped in the car. And then they asked me to drive them so they could go out to the nightclub.
1: Did they think you were a taxi or an Uber, or was this way before those times?
2: Way before those times. I think they just wanted

0: told me off when I got home.
1: Oh, yeah, I can imagine. I can imagine. That's a nightmare.
2: By the way, did you drop him in?
0: Definitely not.
2: Oh, okay. You said get out.
3: Good call.
2: I wanted the ending to be, and I married him.
1: Best decision ever. When did someone jump in your car there, Mandy?
4: Hey, guys. No, it was actually better than that. I was watching my daughter get in the wrong car. I was also at school pickup sitting in the parking lot. I saw her walking and then I was like, where is she going? And then I saw her walk into the car exactly the same as ours, open the boot, put her bag in the boot, walk around to the front, come in the seat. And I was like, I'm just going to see how this plays out. And then the next thing I saw this very red face climbing out the front, grabbing her bag out the boot. And then I waved her down. Oh, here I am.
2: Oh, Mandy, that is the best.
1: Just letting it happen.
2: I wonder
4: and she's
2: how
4: in grade 7, so it's the worst thing to ever happen to her in her life. So.
2: In her life. Yeah, the embarrassment of a preteen.
1: Oh, yeah.
2: I love that one. Thank you,
1: Not
2: Mandy.
1: Not good at all. Yeah, all well done, Mandy.
2: Let's go to Tammy. What happened to you, Tammy?
5: We were overseas at the Grand Canyon and had the whole family there, and we'd gone out to dinner and parked up on the gutter at the end of the car park because there's no car parks left. Come out after dinner and I've just jumped in the last car and I'm sitting there thinking, why isn't anyone getting in the car? My family had got into the correct car and were sitting there watching me and laughing, and then I realised that I was in this random car and it was pitch black and I couldn't get out because I couldn't find the door lever, and I'm stressing and they're laughing and I'm panicking, and then finally got out, much to the amusement of my whole family.
2: In the meantime, in the future, that became the next serial killer movie.
1: I know. You just can't get out because there's no lock and your family's laughing until the car drives off.
2: Yeah, and it's the Grand Canyon. Oh, my gosh.
3: Very scary. Thanks, Tammy. It's Gayley and Emily Jade.
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1: My three-year-old daughter, Callie, has got me into hot water at daycare this week, and Scroll Stoppers is back.
0: Yeah, we're also talking lifestyles of the rich and famous, and I need to unpack our first book week. We need to do this. It's been a doozy. We'll see you back this Sunday from 8 here at 91.1 Hot FM. Well, thanks to Harvey Norman Electrical.

0: It's Gayley and Emily Jade. Thanks for joining us this weekend.
1: I've said this story before over the years, but like when you've been on air for 27 years, sometimes it's a worthy story that you can roll out again. I was talking to my mate Dean the other day and he used the term, who dropped the hammer? Mm. So when you say who dropped the hammer, it's like when someone fluffs, right? Anyway, so early 2000s, I was a number one ticket holder for the local footy club, and they were having a game as the pre-game to the Brisbane Lions taking on Richmond at the Gabba. So it was a great opportunity for a competition, for that level of competition to be playing on the Gabba when the crowd's building up before, as the curtain raiser of the game beforehand. And I was lucky enough to take my son Ben, who was probably eight or nine at the time, into the coach's box with all of the coaching staff. So the assistant coaches, a couple of legends and everything. And we were just there observing and watching the game from the box. So it was a really good spot. Anyway, halfway through the game, this almighty stench came up into the box. And they're trying to make decisions. They're getting beaten, and the coaches are going, "What are we doing with this Jono here? And we'll do this." And then all of a sudden, someone goes, and they all stop and they sort of pause at each other and they look at each other and they go. And one of the blokes said, "I've never heard it before." He goes, "Who's punching Humphrey?"
2: So, I've never heard that.
1: I know. I think it's
2: and
1: like.
2: And are they saying Humphrey be bear?
1: Yeah, well, it's touching Humphrey cloth be... because Humphrey's made of cloth. So, you know, touching cloth. So, who's punching Humphrey?
2: I like
1: so, it's like just hitting cloth. Anyway, so it was terrible. They had to open the door of the box, which went out of the crowd. Everyone's sort of building up in the crowd and everything. And then all of a sudden, the door shuts again. And then the game goes on again. And then all of a sudden, the coach looks around at the bloke next to him. And they're starting to get angry at each other. And
2: because of the smell.
1: Because of the smell. And Ben and I have got our jumpers. It's that rancid. It's like someone's been on a big night the night before on the booze.
2: Yeah.
1: So we've covered our face with jumpers and everything. We're like this.
2: And
1: they're all looking at each other. But it's starting to get accusatory. It's like, is that you? Like, seriously, stop it. Like, anyway, so the door. So it's rancid in there. The door's back open. He goes, whoever it is, just. And expletives, stop. We're getting angry. Anyway, game goes on. It happened another one or two times where it was nearly going to end up in the civil war in there. Anyway, so the game finished and we were going back to our seats. Anyway, we're going over to the standing area and I had to wait to meet someone so that we could get our tickets. And anyway, Ben was getting tired, so I picked him up and he started laughing. And I said, "What are you laughing at?" And he goes, "Dad, it was me."
2: Oh!
1: And he goes, "I was punching Humphrey."
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5: Good morning. A check of those roads for your Saturday morning commute. Slight northbound delays on Nicklin Way through Warana and Bock Arena at the moment. Richfield Road untroubled through Kunda Park and Budrum King Street is fine. Steve Irwin Way flowing nicely through Biwa and the Glasshouse Mountains. And currently the Sunshine Motorway moving well through Sippy Downs, Twin Waters and Mount Coolum. 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
13: Good morning, Alana McIntyre here with the latest. Reports out of Nashville that Dolly Parton's loved ones have been seen gathering at her burial site. It's not yet clear if they are attending her private funeral, where the singer is set to be laid to rest beside her husband of 58 years. The governor of Tennessee has announced plans to name Nashville International Airport after the star. The number of people unaccounted for following the shocking flooding in Nepal has risen significantly. Almost 2,000 people are missing. Our Department of Foreign Affairs says at least 38 Australians are among them. One Australian hiker has made contact with her parents as she tries to reach Kathmandu by foot. CNN's Will Ripley is at a hospital in the capital of Nepal, where a mother is searching through lists of those being treated or deceased.
14: We don't know the specific details of what she saw, but on her face, just how anguished she is right now, and we've seen this type of scene just repeated over and over.
13: At least 570 people have been confirmed dead. A teenage boy has died after being hit by a car on a highway southwest of Brisbane. The 17-year-old was struck on the Cunningham Highway just after 6 p.m. Investigations are underway on Tasmania's King Island, where about 100 dead little penguins have been found. The confirmation of bird flu in a deceased dolphin that was discovered south of Adelaide is sad but not unexpected, according to authorities in South Australia. And thieves have stolen a diamond and platinum necklace that once belonged to Egyptian royalty from a museum in Vienna in broad daylight.
4: Sport.
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13: The Panthers have kept their minor premiership hopes alive with a 24-10 win over the Bulldogs at CommBank. Coach Ivan Cleary says they stayed patient.
16: Yeah, it was a really good game. Yeah, good hard games lately. But I felt like that was our best, like 80 minutes for some time.
13: And the Sea Eagles are ninth on the ladder after defeating the Dragons 44-10.
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17: Looks like a shower or two about today with a top of 22 degrees. For tomorrow's showers, 22 the expected top. Monday, expecting a shower or two on the same for Tuesday with tops of around 23.
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2: Good morning. You're on Hot Property with Jade Harrison. We've been talking all things real estate and property in here this morning. Let's look at what the market is doing. Apparently, listings are dropping off quite a bit, which is a funny time for that to happen. I've got Jared Berg, Head of Research for Cotality, joining me this morning. How are you, Jared?
3: I'm doing well, thanks. Great to be here.
2: Look, let's unpack this a little bit because, Jared, usually as we head into spring, everyone puts their houses on the market. It's considered a really busy time in real estate, especially, you know, up in southeast Queensland. Talk me through what data you're seeing at your end.
3: Yeah, when we look at the national trend at the moment, we are starting to see this pullback in terms of new listings. There was a strong period observed really between May and June. I think a lot of people who were looking at the market kind of close to its peak thought perhaps now's the time I can cash in. But now since June and the following few weeks onwards, we've started to see a noticeable pullback. So in the 4 weeks to August, the 23rd of August rather, the total new listings were down around about 8.2% nationally, very much led by Sydney and Melbourne.
2: Wow, 8.2%. That's actually quite considerable. And like I said, coming into this busy season is usually when we see things swing up a bit in listings. What's your, I know you don't do a lot of predictions, you sort of look at the data that we've had, but modelled on the last few years, what are you sort of expecting to see in spring and as we head into Christmas? I would imagine an upswing in listings.
3: Yeah, look, that's the usual pattern and there probably still will be, but I think it'll be a more modest one than we've seen in the past. If you take the mindset of a potential vendor looking out at the market right now, they see dwelling values falling across most of the major capitals. There's a lot of uncertainty around the direction of rates. Some of the data coming out in the last couple of days, or the forecast coming out in the last couple of days from the banks has suggested that another rate hike could be possible. We've got, obviously, the budget impacts on investor demand as well. So for a lot of potential vendors, they might be looking at this and thinking, perhaps now's not the time to sell.
2: Yeah, look, it does all stack up. I think the budget changed everything for pretty much everyone that had an involvement in property on some level, whether you're renting or buying or selling or what have you. So it's interesting to see that this listing number has dropped 8.2% nationally just recently as we head on into spring, where we expect to see so much more activity. And I think, look, in southeast Queensland, I'm really interested, Jared, to check back in with you in the next month or two when you get your next lot of data to have a look at what's, you know, actually happening in this time of year. Thank you so much for sharing all your data with us this morning.
3: Not a problem.

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2: Good morning. You're on Hot Property with Jade Harrison. We're talking all things real estate and property in here this morning, but hey, let's get around what exactly is happening out in our local Sunshine Coast marketplace right now. Matt Diesel's joining us. Good morning.
3: Good morning, Jade. How are you this morning?
2: Really good. But hey, we hear all the data, we see all the headlines, we're not sure what's going on, but you guys are out there on the ground dealing with buyers, dealing with sellers every single day. Give us a rundown of what's happening as we head into spring, Matt.
3: Yeah, absolutely. So the buyer numbers are still subdued. We've seen that over the last little while. Since our federal budget, we saw the buyer numbers and the buyer sentiments. They're quite nervous still. The good thing is, as we're coming into spring, we're seeing quite a bit of stock looking like it's coming to market. So that will go through and create more buyers. It will go through and create more options out there for buyers as well. But I think you'll see the market will heat up a little bit. I mean, the big thing is at present, what's going to happen with interest rates? And I mean, picking the interest rates is like picking the Melbourne Cup. If we go through and we get that held, that will be fantastic, and that will be a really interesting thing to see for the back half of the year. Obviously, if it raises, it might go through and make things a little bit more nervous for buyers moving forward, but we'll see how it goes.
2: Yeah, it's interesting. We've just had some data come out, just basically saying that the number of properties, the number of listings at the moment is lower than usual, but also, I mean, I guess that's relative to the amount of buyers that are out there as well. So just longer times on market for these houses to sell, but would you say it's a bit of breathing space for buyers at the moment? Good buyer's market?
3: Yeah, look, you are seeing buyers take their time a little bit more, which is nice. I mean, the last market that we're in, buyers literally didn't have a chance to look at them. But people were buying it straight up without even going through and considering whether it was right or wrong. They were doing it more out of panic. At present, people taking their time and making more considered decisions, which is a good thing. So the market hasn't gone up. It hasn't gone down. We've just gone into just more of an even market here on the coast, a more normalised market. But I think towards the back half of the year, it's looking like it will pick up. And certainly looking forward, I mean, the coast is certainly only going one way.
2: Yeah, well, that's the thing, isn't it? It'll be very interesting to see what interest rates does. And also just coming into the summer period, I mean, we're a tourism hub here. So see what those tourism numbers are doing to bring people in. Because we know what happens, Matt, they come here for a holiday. They don't want to leave. They come wandering into the real estate in your open homes, no doubt. You see it all the time as well.
3: Absolutely. Why would you want to leave when you can live this dream?
2: The secret is out. Hey, thanks for joining us this morning. Enjoy the rest of your day. Very busy day, Saturday for real estate. Enjoy your weekend.
3: Fantastic, Jade. To you and your listeners, have a fantastic day. We'll catch up very soon.
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4: Oh, yeah, it's back. Meet Noosa, a gourmet smokeout. It's going to be huge. September 19.
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2: Good morning. You're on Hot Property with Jade Harrison. We're talking all things real estate and property in here this morning. Now, spring. How good is spring and summer on the way? I am so excited about this warmer weather. But one thing I want to unpack this morning is solar. I've always found it super hard to navigate. I do know I want it, but I don't know where to start. So I thought we'd try and get to the bottom of it this morning a little bit before that real hot sun comes in during summer. I've got Dan Winkler from Certified Energy Solutions hanging on the phone with me this morning. How are you, Dan?
3: Yeah, good, Jay. Thanks for having us on board.
2: You're the man. You are the solar man, from what I hear. You know everything there is to know about how this all works. I've got so many questions.
3: Yeah, fire away.
2: Oh, well, look, I think it depends on who you're talking to, but I think a lot of homeowners love the idea of getting solar. They love the idea of not getting that really expensive electricity bill. But then there's things like it gets a bit overwhelming with the rebates that are available, with getting the right person to install it, you know, how they get handled during storms and all those things. So can you just give us novices a little taste of your recommendations and how it works?
3: Yeah, for sure. I mean, obviously, it is a bit of a minefield. There's a lot of people in the industry, obviously, many, many retailers out there that offer the services, you know, through to the average punter. But, you know, the difference, I suppose, is the experience in the industry and kind of knowing all the ins and outs and being able to think more so about the future and not so much just now as well, you know, for the end user. So, you know, a lot of people think that the big battery rebate that went through, you know, is the be end and end all. And, you know, basically after that dropped off, we did see a slow down the industry. But I think that's due to a lot of people not being aware that there are still, you know, really good government incentives involved in the process. You know, if we look at a battery system, for example, you can still get $6,327 off with a battery rebate component towards a residential or commercial solar system. You know, that's a really good incentive, obviously reducing the investment cost for the average homeowner or even business. Then you've got the solar rebate that gets added on top of that as well. So you've actually got two rebates available through the federal government. The solar rebate's calculated based on the size of the solar system that you end up putting up on your house. So it's a point system that gets calculated. Looking at renewable energy these days, the biggest thing we hear from customers, I suppose, be it residential or commercial, is the cost of power obviously going through the roof. And where you're seeing existing solar systems, it used to be really, really handy in keeping that operational expense or your outgoings for power consumption down in the past. Now, systems that don't have battery storage aren't getting the same returns because the cost per kilowatt hour through the night obviously goes through the roof. So they're getting you on that, and they're also getting you on rising connection charges as well for your supply.
2: It does. It sounds like, you know, obviously if you're wanting to navigate this whole thing, definitely make sure you've got someone that's certified and knows what they're talking about like yourself. But also, Dan, you know, like, and I don't want to put you on the spot here, but for someone who owns, like, you know, a standard four-bedroom double lock-up garage house with two adults, two kids in the family, you know, what kind of if someone wanted to get solar, what ballpark price are we talking?
3: I knew you were going to ask me that, Jay.
2: Well, like, I don't know. Is it a $30,000 investment or is it, you know, what is it?
3: It's going to be highly dependent. So there's a few things there. Like, you know, we've got to be careful of the companies that run around selling packages, you know, to suit kind of all scenarios. It ranges very differently for every single house. So, you know, you might be a customer that consumes most of your power through the day, and you consume very little power through the night. So that would change the investment size considerably as far as what you're putting into that home, as far as battery capacity versus solar capacity.
2: Yeah, got it. So would it be safe to say, Dan, and the best thing to do is to get someone to come out and really sit down with you and go through it, step by step and try and get that solution solved, I guess?
3: And that's my biggest advice. You know, anyone that's looking for a system, they're looking to invest in their home, so they want to make sure they pick a quality retailer that actually has consultants that, you know, spend the time to physically go to site. It's a big investment. You know, cry once, do it right, go for a quality product, and that way it's going to return really well over the years.
2: Yeah, absolutely love it. Of course, make sure, like you said, Dan said, get some quality advice. Certified Energy Solutions. Yep. Dan, thanks so much for joining me this morning.
3: Yeah, no worries.
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6: Good morning, south-southwest is about 10 to 12 knots, high tide at 8.30, and there is on the open beaches an east-southeasterly swell up around a metre, sitting at 13-second intervals. It's going to be worth checking Southern Quantum, Alexandra Bay, the biggest. Coolum through to Stumers, down around Maroochydore through to Alex on the southern end, Dickey Beach through to Currumundi. 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
2: Good morning, you're with Jade, 91.1 Hot Property. We've been talking all things real estate and property in here this morning, but hey, we're going to change gears now. It is the weekend after all. We're going to cruise on into Hot Weekend, or I'll get you across all the fabulous events happening here on the Sunny Coast so you can get planning for the ultimate weekend. We've also got the biggest hits, the best throwbacks, 90s music all weekend. I'm so here for it. 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
4: Good morning. A check of those Sunshine Coast roads as we kick off your Saturday morning. Slight northbound delays building on Nicklin Way through Warana and Boccarina. Maroochydore Road remaining untroubled through Kunda Park and Budrum. King Street and Burnett Street are delay free for now. Steve Irwin Way flowing nicely through Beerwah and the Glasshouse Mountains, and the Sunshine Motorway moving well through Sippy Downs and Mount Coolum. There's the Queensland we love and the one we fear, and it takes an unwavering resilience to call both home. Suncorp Insurance, resilience never rests. It's Nathaniel with another update in an hour, 91.1 Hot FM.
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12: Good morning, Alana McIntyre here with the latest. Almost 2,500 people are missing, including 41 Australians, as crews search through thick mud and debris following the flooding disaster in Nepal. One Australian woman has called her relieved parents, telling her family she's now on her way to Kathmandu by foot. Assistant Foreign Minister Matt Thistlethwaite has told Sunrise this morning consular staff are in the capital.
13: It's absolutely harrowing. That footage is completely terrifying. And our thoughts and our prayers are obviously with those that are missing and their families. We're still hopeful that we can relocate those missing Australians and indeed other foreign nationals.
12: At least 570 people have been confirmed dead and bodies have been washing up in India. Dolly Parton's loved ones have been seen at her gravesite in Nashville. It's not yet clear if they're attending the singer's private funeral. It comes as the Tennessee governor announces plans to name Nashville International Airport after the star. Detectives are appealing for help following the death of a man on Sydney's northern beaches earlier this year. Brett Whittaker was found dead in Manly in June, and at the time of his death, it was not being treated as suspicious. Now detectives are working to clarify the cause of his death. Major rail lines in Queensland will be shut over the school holidays. The Beenleigh and Gold Coast lines will be closed until October 11. And Sydneysiders could be in for the warmest start to spring in more than 50 years, as vets along the east coast warn they're seeing a sharp rise in ticks.
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12: The Panthers have kept their minor premiership hopes alive after a 24-10 victory over the Bulldogs. Canterbury coach Cam Ciraldo has called his side really brave.
0: Really happy with a lot of our defence early, you know, to withstand a lot of pressure and then fight back and sort of put some pressure on ourselves.
12: And the Seagulls will have to beat the Warriors next week, and they'll be waiting on the results of other games to see if they get into the finals after Manly defeated the Dragons.
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14: Looks like a shower or two about today with a top of 22 degrees. For tomorrow's showers, 22 the expected top. Monday, expecting a shower or two, on the same for Tuesday with tops of around 23.
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0: Happy Saturday across the sunny coast. You're hanging out with Jade this morning here on Hot Weekender, getting you around all the things you can do this weekend. Now, if you love your sport, and let me just give a massive shout out. I know there are a lot of netball finals taking place this morning. So big shout out to all the girls heading to Fisherman's Road and various other parts of the sunny coast to play in finals this morning. But on the topic of sport, we've got baseball here on the sunny coast, but it is predominantly a bit of an American sport. Apparently, until now, it's taking off a little bit here in Australia, especially on the sunny coast. I've got Rob from Sunshine Coast Baseball hanging out with me in the studio this morning. Hello.
1: Hello.
0: Thank you for having me, Jade. My pleasure. Now, we've got a big come and try day tomorrow here on the coast, actually in two different locations, one in Majimba, one down in Caloundra. Kids can come along tomorrow and get around baseball, have a feel for it, yeah?
1: Absolutely. As you said, two locations. We've got one at Majimba, one at Caloundra. And kids and adults can come along, have a throw, have a hit, learn a bit about the game in a fun, relaxed environment. And if it's something that they enjoy and they want to take further, by all means, then we've got the ability to help them with that.
0: Do you know what? I just love this. I love seeing all of these sports. The kids have so many options these days. And you're starting to see these predominantly, you know, well-known American sports sort of get adopted here in Australia. You know, they've been playing gridiron a lot too as well on the sunny coast, which is great to see these kids have more options. And like you said, the adults as well. Baseball's a great game. Talk to me about like pathways and professional opportunities as well, because I know they get paid big bucks in America, that's for sure.
1: Well, we've just recently had the number one player in the draft in America being an Australian, Travis Brezina.
0: What?
1: So, you know, he signed a contract, I think, upwards around $10 million sign-on fee.
0: Stop it!
1: Yeah, first time it's ever happened in the history of Australian baseball. Wow. So he's out there leading the way and showing what can be done. And we have actually had two other players that have actually played in the majors this year. So it shows that, you know, from a little country like Australia, you know, big things can be done. But then you've got a lot of players that are over playing college ball as well across America.
0: That's insane. I love that.
1: There's great opportunity. For them, you know, they may not get to that professional level, but they'll get an education, they'll have lifelong friends and an experience through a sport of baseball. So, yeah, this is what people don't realise around what can come about, you know, playing baseball.
0: That is so cool. And look, I love this here on the sunny coast. It is a come and try baseball day tomorrow. Now, we should probably point out too, this is not just for kids and juniors. Like, there are seniors involved as well, right?
1: We have a senior competition. Also for the kids, say kids, teenagers, once they turn 15, they actually have the ability then to actually play in the seniors competition. So, you know, last year we had a mother-daughter combination in the team together, father-son. We actually had a husband and wife. Hopefully there wasn't too many arguments after the game. But there's not a lot of sports where you get that chance to actually be able to play with your daughter or your son in the same team. Baseball allows that, and I think that's a really great thing that we can offer.
0: That is so cool. So let's just get around this. One is happening at North Shore Sports Complex in Majimba tomorrow morning at 9:30 to 1:30. So you can just come and go as you please, just turn up.
1: Yeah, absolutely, anytime.
0: Amazing. And also at the same time, one happening down in Caloundra High School for Aura at 9:30 till 2. Now, these games are predominantly Saturday morning games, and we've got the season kicking off soon. So it's pretty much a summer sport here, is it?
1: Yes. So normally, our season will kick off at the beginning of October and normally go through to the end of March. So we have a break over Christmas, as you can imagine, but it's a summer sport.
0: Yeah, I love that. All right, and so you're going to have the competitions running in Majimba and down in Aura on the sunny coast, so covered in both areas. Absolutely love this. Love what you guys are doing, getting out there promoting this sport. Any sport is so good. It's come and try baseball day tomorrow here on the sunny coast. Get around it. Thanks so much for joining me this morning, Rob.
1: Thank you. Thank you for having me.
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0: 91.1, you're with Jade this morning. Happy Saturday. Hope you're enjoying our 90s, non-stop 90s all weekend. I absolutely love it. Hey, if you want to get around some music, not so much the 90s, but there's a very cool festival that is happening in Coolum. It's called Coolum Live. And news around this has sort of just come out in the last week or so. Basically, they're hoping to turn the street, main street of Coolum there, into a big, huge festival, including all of the restaurants, the cafes, rooftops, you name it. It's also headlined by someone you might know, a band you might know, Pop Bellies. They're going to be doing a massive DJ set, so headlining the entire festival, which is going to be epic. Now, there's still bits and pieces of information coming through. I'm also hearing that there's potentially going to be a massive silent disco on the beach, about a 500 people capacity. I think we're still waiting for a few council approvals to come through, but this is definitely happening, and it is happening the weekend of Halloween. So if you want to get around it, put it in the calendar. I can't see where tickets are available yet, but they will be very, very soon. Jump online and follow this. It is called Coolum Live. I'll keep you across it, obviously, in here, especially on Saturday mornings, let you know when you can get your tickets and what is happening there. It is called Coolum Live. Just one event that is going down around the sunny coast, which I'll get you around today. I hope you're having a cracking Saturday. You're at Jade this morning, 91.1 Hot FM.
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2: Dear Mikey, I've been dating a new lady for the past 4 months now, and while things are going fine, she has one habit that's driving me insane. Whenever we do things, she compares it to when she was going out with her ex. Do I raise it or just continue to ignore it? Kit.
3: Absolutely raise it. When she says stuff like that, you go, we're not talking about your ex.
2: I think the conversation is, hey, babe.
3: No one calls someone babe.
2: People in relationships.
3: Wait, I'm just catching up. Hang on. Is Kit a guy?
4: Kit is a guy.
2: Kit's
4: yeah.
2: a guy.
3: Oh, wait.
2: Yeah.
3: Kit, she wants you. Oh, no. Sorry, I thought it was like a girl's day out.
2: No, they're in a relationship. It's boyfriend, girlfriend.
3: Yeah, oh, yeah.
2: Welcome to the segment. Oh, sorry, you're the new Albie. That didn't take long.

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2: Good morning. Southerly winds up around 10 to 15 knots across the coast and strengthening and swinging southeasterly over the next hour or so. Pretty much a dead high tide at the moment. On the open beaches, up to a metre. These southeasterly swell back at 8 second intervals. Places worth checking: southern corner of Alexandra Bay, the biggest. 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
1: My three-year-old daughter, Callie, has got me into hot water at daycare this week and Scroll Stoppers is back.
0: Yeah, we're also talking lifestyles of the rich and famous, and I need to unpack our first book week. Ooh, we need to do this. It's been a doozy. We'll see you back this Sunday from 8 here at 91.1 Hot FM. Well, thanks to Harvey Norman Electrical.

0: It's probably good that radio doesn't have smell-o-vision. These old scratch and sniffs are foul.
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0: Yeah, we got the 90s all weekend. How good is that? You're hanging out with Jade this morning here on Hot Weekender. Hey, there's a really great community event that's happening next Saturday here on the Sunshine Coast down at Mooloolaba Foreshore Park. It's called Nurture Festival. And basically, it is all about getting the kids together. It is a gorgeous community event. There's going to be beach activities, obstacle course. The Yamundi School of Music are going to be doing some live tunes. There's going to be food. All ages, drug and alcohol free. It is a great community event. It is called Nurture Festival. Kicks off around lunchtime next Saturday, the 5th of September at Mooloolaba Foreshore Park. So definitely get around that if you're looking for something to do next weekend here on the sunny coast. And it's a free event too, which is so good, right? 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And it's all 90s this weekend, non-stop. Absolutely love it. I'm so here for it. I hope you're having a fantastic Saturday so far. You're on Hot Weekender.
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3: Morning, a check of those Sunshine Coast roads once again for you in Maroochydore. Got a few sticky conditions on Horton Parade. Clowns Road slowing in both directions through Little Mountain. North Shore Connection Road busy near the airport in Pacific Paradise at the moment. Northbound delays continuing on Nicklin Way through Warana and Bocarina. And the Sunshine Motorway still moving well through Sippy Downs, Twin Waters and Mount Coolum. For children, fighting cancer is one thing. 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It's Nathaniel with another update in an hour on 91.1 Hot FM.
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10: Good morning, Alana McIntyre here with the latest. At least 41 Australians are missing following the devastating flash flooding in Nepal. The total number of those unaccounted for has risen sharply to almost 2,000 and more than 550 people are now confirmed dead. Utsav Ariel from the Nepalese Australian Welfare Society has told Seven there is some hope in the region.
11: Our mobile phone networks and internet lines have also been destroyed. However, there have been reports coming through where a lot of of survivors have managed to climb to the higher places towards the hills, and they've been able to access some sort of information from them that they are, you know, a lot of them are stranded.
10: Back home, the death of a 54-year-old in Sydney is now being investigated by police after initially being considered non-suspicious. Brett Whittaker was found dead in Manly back in June. Three young men have been charged over a firebombing at a gym in Melbourne's western suburbs. A prominent bodybuilder's gym in Cremorne was targeted last month. Major rail lines in southeast Queensland are going to be shut over the school holidays. Beenleigh and Gold Coast lines will be affected. Overseas, police are searching for two men accused of stealing a necklace featuring more than 600 diamonds from a museum in Vienna, the theft happening in broad daylight. And Dolly Parton's loved ones have been seen gathering at her Nashville burial site. It's unclear yet if her funeral is taking place. A rep had previously told media that a small and private service would be held for immediate family. It comes as the governor of Tennessee announces plans to name Nashville International Airport after the star.
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10: In NRL, the Seagulls have soared to ninth place after defeating the Dragons 44-10. Kieran Foran's proud of his side, who still have a chance at the finals.
12: The boys played well. Thought they set the game up in the first 25.
10: While the Panthers defeated the Bulldogs 24-10 at Combank, in the AFL wildcards, the Western Bulldogs had a three-point victory over Collingwood.
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13: Looks like a shower or two about today with a top of 22 degrees. For tomorrow's showers, 22 the expected top. Monday, expecting a shower or two, and the same for Tuesday with tops of around 23.
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0: 91.1. You were Jade this morning. How good is the 90s tunes? We're playing all weekend here, 91.1. It is so epic. Hey, speaking of live music, not so much from the 90s, a little bit later than that, but if you want to catch Jet, they come to the Sunny Coast. It's part of their Rumbling Regional Tour. They're going to stop in at Coolum, and I don't know why Coolum's just on fire at the moment. There's so much going down in Coolum. Of course, we just heard about Coolum Live, big street festival at Halloween that is headlined by the Potbellies. Well, the following weekend, Friday, November 6th, you can catch these guys. They're going to be playing Black Flag Brewing at Coolum. So, yeah, if you want to go and see Jet Live, definitely jump on. Go onto their website, grab your tickets while you can. Pretty sure it's going to sell out. That's my take anyway. There is so much happening in Coolum. In fact, I got something you can get around tonight, and it is pretty epic. I'm going to get you around it on the other side of some music. Like I said, we're playing non-stop 90s all weekend. I'm so here for it. Happy Saturday, hanging out with Jade.
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0: Good morning, you with Jade, 91.1 Hot FM, Hot Weekender. I'm getting you across all the cool events happening here on the Sunny Coast, so you don't miss out. Now, for some reason, like I said, everything's about Coolum at the moment. There are so many great events and things going on. And as you know, we are throwing back to the 90s. We've got 90s music back to back all weekend here on 91.1. And to stay in the theme of 90s, there's a massive drive-in theatre happening tonight. It is Sam and Ash's 10th birthday. We're celebrating with a cool drive-in. How exciting. They are showing Zootopia on the big screen, and you can relax in your car. You can decorate your car, get the pillows, get the blankets, all the fun stuff. 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It's going to be so much fun. That is taking place at Coolum School tonight. So if you want to jump online, head to our website and grab your tickets to watch Zootopia tonight, drive-in theatre. It is going to be so much fun. There's going to be food, you name it. Lots of fun happening to celebrate Sam and Ash 10 years together on radio. How incredible. And of course, you can catch them Monday morning, every morning, in fact, Monday to Friday here on 91.1. Hey, we've got more music coming at you, and I've got a few more events too to get you across to round out your weekend. I hope you're having a cracking one. 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

0: Hello, Sam and Ashley. Happy Saturday.
1: We are back on Monday, and on the show, we've got a couple of new things we're rolling out, Ashley.
0: Yeah, we've got tickets to the movies to Forgotten Island and also Mambo Italiano if you like your Italian food. We've got a really fun game for you. That's coming up Monday when you wake up from 5 here at 91.1 Hot FM.

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0: 91.1, you were Jade this morning. Oh, how good are weekends here on the sunny coast? How good are they when we're saying goodbye to winter? Yeah. See you later, winter. So happy to welcome in spring in just a couple of days. Hey, speaking of spring, in about 2 weeks, the Big Love Festival is happening at Chen Rising in Yudlow. This is a great festival and it's just full of Tibetan culture, music, food, art, there's workshops, and of course it's all set in the 160 acres of rainforest there at Chen Rising in Yudlow. If you've never been, do yourself a favour. It is fantastic, not just for the festival, but just to go out there anyway and experience the Tibetan culture. It is fantastic. The temple is beautiful, one of the biggest ones in the Western world, apparently here on the Sunshine Coast. So this festival, Big Love Festival, is going to be amazing. Now, here's the cool thing too. You can actually take your pet with you and you can get your pet blessed by a Tibetan monk. Where else, seriously, can you get that on the Sunshine Coast? This is going to be so much fun. September 11 to 13. So in a couple of weeks, Big Love Festival at Chen Rising at Yulo. Hey, that's it for me. Enjoy the rest of your weekend. All the kids partaking in sport this weekend. Best of luck. And I'll catch you next weekend. We got back-to-back 90s. So good. 91.1 Hot FM.
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3: Good morning. A check of those Sunshine Coast roads once again for you. Northbound delay is building on the Bruce Highway now through Moorumba Downs. Sunshine Motorway remaining under speed northbound through Mountain Creek. Northbound delays on Nicola Way through Warana and Boccarina and Richardor. A few sticky conditions there on Port Parade. Clanter Road also slowing in both directions through Little Mountain. Steep Irwin Way flowing nicely through Beerway and the Glasshouse Mounts. Census night was Tuesday the 11th of August. There's still time to complete in the census. Every answer matters, authorised by the Australian Bureau of Statistics, Canberra. It's Nathaniel with another update in an hour on 91.1 Hot FM.
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13: Hi there, Alana McIntyre here with the latest. Another lake is threatening to burst in Nepal, where the total number of missing approaches 2,000 following the catastrophic flood event. 41 Australians are among those unaccounted for as the death toll surpasses 550. Vasin Srinivan's friends are missing there. He's told Nine that no news is good news at this stage.
14: It is, because I've given them all this 14, 15 people are connected to us. He's going around to hospitals, see whether he can find some of them, and also through Kathmandu officials.
13: Vigils have been held across Australia to honour the victims. Detectives are appealing for help following the death of a man on Sydney's northern beaches earlier this year. Brett Whittaker was found dead in Manly in June. At the time of his death, it was not treated as suspicious. Now detectives are working to clarify what happened. Major rail lines in Queensland are going to be shut over the school holidays. The Beenleigh and Gold Coast lines will be closed until October 11. Three young men have been charged over a firebombing at a gym in Melbourne. A massive blaze has broken out in London near Wembley Stadium. And the Governor of Tennessee wants to name Nashville International Airport after Dolly Parton. The singer's loved ones have been seen at her burial site.
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13: In NRL, the Panthers have kept their minor premiership hopes alive after their 24-10 win over the Bulldogs. Canterbury coach Cam Ciraldo has called his side really brave.
16: Really happy with a lot of our defence early, you know, to withstand a lot of pressure and then fight back and sort of put some pressure on ourselves. But, you know, the tries we let in, yeah, we just stopped working off the ball and got what we deserved.
13: The Seagulls will have to beat the Warriors next week and will be waiting on the results of other games to see if they get into the finals after Manly defeated the Dragons 44-10. In the AFL, Pies legend Scott Pendlebury is moving clubs after 442 games for Collingwood. He'll play for the Suns.
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1: Looks like a shower or two about today with the top of 22 degrees. For tomorrow's showers, 22, the expected top. Monday, expecting a shower or two, and the same for Tuesday with tops of around 23.
18: It's the decade where Google appeared for the first time, and so did your search history.
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